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1: As Jesus left the temple and was walking away, his followers came up to show him the temple's buildings. Jesus asked, "Do you see all these buildings? I tell you the truth, not one stone will be left on another. Every stone will be thrown down to the ground." Later, as Jesus was sitting on the Mount of Olives, his followers came to be alone with him. They said, "Tell us, when will these things happen? And what will be the sign that it is time for you to come again and for this age to end?" Jesus answered, "Be careful that no one fools you. Many will come in my name saying, 'I am the Christ,' and they will fool many people. You will hear about wars and stories of wars that are coming, but don't be afraid. These things must happen before the end comes. Nations will fight against other nations. Kingdoms will fight against other kingdoms. There will be times when there is no food for people to eat, and there will be earthquakes in different places. These things are like the first pains when something new is about to be born. Then people will arrest you, hand you over to be hurt, and kill you. They will hate you because you believe in me. At that time, many will lose their faith, and they will turn against each other and hate each other. Many false prophets will come and cause many people to believe lies. There will be more and more evil in the world, so most people will stop showing their love for each other. But those people who keep their faith until the end will be saved. The good news about God's kingdom will be preached in all the world, to every nation. Then the end will come. Daniel the prophet spoke about the destroying terror. You will see this standing in the holy place. You who read this should understand what it means. At that time, the people in Judea should run away to the mountains. If people are on the roofs of their houses, they must not go down to get anything out of their houses. If people are in the fields, they must not go back to get their coats. At that time, how terrible it will be for women who are pregnant or have nursing babies. Pray that it will not be winter or Sabbath day when these things happen and you have to run away, because at that time there will be much trouble. There will be more trouble than there has ever been since the beginning of the world until now, and nothing as bad will ever happen again. God has decided to make that terrible time short. Otherwise, no one would go on living. But God will make that time short to help the people he has chosen. At that time, someone might say to you, 'Look, there is the Christ.' Or another person might say, 'There he is.' But don't believe them. False Christs and false prophets will come and perform great wonders and miracles. They will try to fool even the people God has chosen, if that is possible. Now I have warned you about this before it happens. If people tell you, 'The Christ is in the desert,' don't go there. If they say, 'The Christ is in the inner room,' don't believe it. When the Son of Man comes, he will be seen by everyone, like lightning flashing from the east to the west. Wherever the dead body is, there the vultures will gather. Soon after the trouble of those days, the sun will grow dark and the moon will not give its light. The stars will fall from the sky and the powers of the heavens will be shaken. At that time, the sign of the Son of Man will appear in the sky. Then all the peoples of the world will cry. They will see the Son of Man coming on clouds in the sky with great power and glory. He will use a loud trumpet to send his angels all around the earth, and they will gather his chosen people from every part of the world. Learn a lesson from the fig tree. When its branches become green and soft and new leaves appear, you know summer is near. In the same way, when you see all these things happening, you will know that the time is near, ready to come. I tell you the truth, all these things will happen while the people of this time are still living. Earth and sky will be destroyed, but the words I have said will never be destroyed."
2: No one knows when that day or time will be, not the angels in heaven, not even the Son. Only the Father knows. When the Son of Man comes, it will be like what happened during Noah's time. In those days before the flood, people were eating and drinking, marrying and giving their children to be married, until the day Noah entered the boat. They knew nothing about what was happening until the flood came and destroyed them. It will be the same when the Son of Man comes. Two men will be in the field. One will be taken, and the other will be left. Two women will be grinding grain with a mill. One will be taken, and the other will be left. So always be ready, because you don't know the day your Lord will come. Remember this, If the owner of the house knew what time of night a thief was coming, the owner would watch and not let the thief break in. So you also must be ready, because the Son of Man will come at a time you don't expect him. Who is the wise and loyal servant that the master trusts to give the other servants their food at the right time? When the master comes and finds a servant doing his work, the servant will be blessed. I tell you the truth, the master will choose that servant to take care of everything he owns. But suppose that evil servant thinks to himself, "My master will not come back soon," and he begins to beat the other servants and eat and get drunk with others like him. The master will come when that servant is not ready and is not expecting him. Then the master will cut him in pieces and send him away to be with the hypocrites, where people will cry and grind their teeth with
3: pain.
2: Looking
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4: 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Good. 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

0: battle. 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

0: This is Laurie Beth Jones. Scandal, promiscuity, corruption. These were just a few of the issues that Paul faced with the church in Corinth as he wrote this letter. In 1 Corinthians, Paul declares that God's love is the solution to these and all other dysfunctions. Venus is a graduate of Mercy Ministries with life circumstances that resembled some of the same issues Paul addresses here, and she found that his solution was the answer for her life as well.
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I was commanded. And as I was prophesying, there was a noise, a rattling sound, and the bones came together, bone to bone. I looked, and tendons and flesh appeared on them, and skin covered them, but there was no breath in them.

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tonight. Come on, whatever you need from him tonight. He says, I want to meet you tonight. I want to remind you of how powerful, how big, how great. You're not too far away. You're not too far gone. But he says, I'm here.

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So if you've got something going on, email me at wapn@wapn.net. 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

0: If anyone was born to fail in life, it was me. I was raised with very little affirmation and a lot of emotional neglect. I believe this was a direct result of my grandmother's murder by an obsessed lover who shot and killed her while my mother, who was 11 at the time, was at home with them. My mother's traumatic childhood left her emotionally stunted and bankrupt. She simply did not know how to express love. The emotional neglect I experienced caused me to feel that I was constantly doing something wrong and that I was a disappointment to everyone. So I grew up feeling lonely, sad, and empty. When I entered college, I began to seek affection and started dating. I got pregnant with twins my freshman year, and since I was not in love with this guy, I decided to have an abortion. Guilt and depression ripped through my soul when the impact of what I had done hit me. So I threw myself into another relationship with a man 20 years older than I was. I was not in love with this man either, but I wanted to escape my present reality. However, what seemed to be the perfect solution for my problems actually turned into a 4-year trip through hell. He would beat me up, threaten me with guns and knives, and verbally assault me daily. I finally had enough and left him and everything I owned in order to save my life. Alone, broken-spirited, and pregnant again, I found my way to a homeless shelter. The officials there recommended Mercy Ministries, and once I was accepted into the Mercy program, I worked diligently to put my past behind me. While there, I had a beautiful little boy, but decided the best way for him to have a stable life would be to give him up for adoption. It was the hardest thing I'd ever done. But through months of prayer and counseling, I learned to believe in and receive the grace and forgiveness of God. I learned to love and trust Him and to love myself. Now, because of God's incredible love, mercy, and grace, I can embrace and look forward to my future, knowing that I am not alone because I am in God's care.
1: 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Keep it up. 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
1: They say the holy water's watered down, and this town's lost its faith. Our colors will fade eventually, so if our time is running out, day after day, we'll make the mundane a masterpiece. Oh my, oh my love, I take one look at you, you're taking me out.

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we're going to get some friends out, and they're going to help us set this thing up. And anybody backstage, any of you guys? Like I was saying before, this is, as believers in Christ, this is the most sacred thing that we can do, to celebrate and to remember what Jesus did for us on the cross. And if you believe that he died for your sins and you've accepted it into your heart, then this is something that you can do to celebrate what he's done. And maybe you're here tonight and you're like, I've never taken communion at Austin City Limits. I've never taken communion at a concert. Guys, we're having church tonight. This is church. Maybe you're here tonight and you've never taken communion in your life. Maybe you made the decision to follow Christ and you've accepted him into your heart tonight for the first time and made him your personal Savior. Then this is your chance with the body of Christ to partake in this. And maybe you're like I was. Maybe somebody brought you here. I can't tell you how many Christian concerts my mom and dad took me to as a kid. And I was always on the fence because I thought, there's still a lot of fun stuff I want to do before I become a Christian. Well, let me just tell you this. I have a lot of fun, and I know I'm going to heaven. Amen. And I can promise you this. If you've asked God to come be your Savior tonight and live in your heart, this is going to be the best cracker and grape juice you've ever tried in your life. And so tonight, this piece of bread, it represents the body that was broken for each and every one of us. Take this and eat it and remember him. The wine represents the blood that was shed for our sins. Take and drink. Let me just say this, if that was your first time tonight, welcome to the family. We love you guys. Thank you so much, Texas. Thanks for having us tonight. We're going to sing this part together. Just remember, nothing can separate what the good Lord brings together. If you know his love, raise your cup. Hallelujah, we remember. We're going to sing this right here.

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0: 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It's 76 degrees.
1: 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A new

Good Friday morning. How are you this morning? I am great, ready to take on today. It is going to be a great day, long weekend. I will not be here on Monday. Hopefully, I'll either be on the boat or on my e-bike somewhere having fun. My husband is going to work tomorrow, so I'll do all things house and all that. And then he'll take Sunday and Monday off. So I'm looking forward to spending some quality time with my husband and just exploring and doing. We love to go out on the boat. You know me, my favorite thing is to go in the middle of the ocean and just float. I know that seems weird, but it is just so peaceful out there. And I feel like that's my little bit of heaven. And then I do love going on my e-bike down on the beach or just around the park or whatever. So looking forward to some outdoor activities and fun with my husband. And of course, there's always good food involved. And he's already talked about a place we want to stop and have a hamburger and who knows, whatever. What are your plans for this Memorial Day weekend and all the graduations that are coming up and all good fun stuff going on? Staycations. My daughter's leaving on her cruise, so hedge of protection over them. Got to see a grandson yesterday. He stopped by to show us his truck, him and Alexa. And so that was fun to see them and see his new truck. So proud of him. I am blessed. I am so darn blessed. I have to say, God is good all the time. Even when it seems like it's a hard day, even when it seems like it's a struggle, God is good. I was looking around here this morning. I came in and so thankful. The AC, they think they figured out there's a leak, and they can't fix it till next week because of holiday weekend. But praise the Lord, there's a leak. Probably from when the raccoon got in and tore everything apart. Probably nicked something and caused a leak. But praise the Lord, it's fixable. You know, so we'll get that taken care of. But I love to know what's going on, especially going into a long weekend and trying to figure out how to keep the place, you know, a good temperature for the equipment and all that. So praise the Lord. Just need finances for that. So if you'd like to help WAPN out, we are a listener-supported station. We stay on the air by the ministries of WAPN, the businesses and ministries that sponsor the programs. But the over and above, broken air conditioner, raccoon drama, music, you know, those kind of things are by you listeners. So if you'd like to donate, 1508 State Avenue right here in Holly Hill, you can stop by the radio station, throw it in the mail drop, your dollars, your fives, your hundreds, your thousands, or you can go over to WAPN.net and donate right there. But we really appreciate everyone that donates. A dollar does make a difference. If everybody listening this morning did a dollar, it would make a huge difference. So thank you so much for everybody that does donate. A shout out to Jeff. Thank you, Jeff, for telling me about where the little school was. I looked all over. I don't know. I don't know what I thought I was looking for, but I didn't. And Jeff texted me yesterday. I love listeners that listen to me and help a girl out. So thank you, Jeff. As I went by where it was at, it was over by the Dollar General store here in Holly Hill. And that's why I got confused. I guess I was looking, but I didn't look. Does that make sense sometimes when you just think you know something? Mm-hmm. So it is safely moved behind Sika Hall. I will be putting a picture up of that little tiny schoolhouse. And I always think about how was school back in the day? You know, everybody, all the grades in one room and just different. And it was cute to see how little it is. And I don't know what they're going to do with it. Probably part of the historical stuff that you can go check out. I'm not a big history buff, which is so funny, but I feel like I'm turning into a history buff. My husband is a history person, and I'm just not that person. I want to live in the day, want to live in the moment, want to be there, you know, make the memory. And I'm just starting to fall in love more and more with history. And so yesterday to get to go see it being moved and all that, very special. Thank you, Jeff, for doing that for me. If you're in need of food or you want to volunteer, come help a girl out next Friday. We are going to be at Calvary Christian Center. Big food drop. And it is hot, hot, hot, hot, hot. So if you're going to volunteer, comfortable shoes, a hat, they'll hydrate you, but you just need to realize you are going to be outside slinging food. So it does get kind of hot. 9 a.m. to volunteer, starts at 11 o'clock. If you're in need of food, you better get in line early until we run out. It usually takes about an hour and a half. All kinds of goodies you get. We'll never know what you're going to get, but God always provides everything that you need. Shout out to Daytona Dream Center, Second Harvest Food Bank, and of course, Calvary for allowing us to use their parking lot. So anybody that would like to volunteer, we need 100, 150 volunteers. Or if you need food, go ahead and get in that line that morning.
And we would love to fill your car with food and bless you. That's next Friday. Starts at 9 a.m. volunteers, 11 o'clock for those in need. That's something going on. Lots of stuff going on over the weekend. I'm sure you're going to be hearing fireworks and all kinds of fun stuff going on. Be safe. Be smart and pay attention. You know, we will be on the boat. And sometimes I don't like to go out on a holiday weekend because, like, everybody that's never been on a boat, I think, goes out on a holiday weekend and then they make stupid decisions. Don't make those stupid decisions. Just don't. It is not worth stuff that can happen to you. It is just not worth it. I know that I'm a Christian station, but I'm just going to put it out there. Don't drink and drive. If you're going to be drinking at your events this weekend, make sure you have a designated driver. Don't get behind a wheel of a boat and people go, well, it's a boat. And it's the same, or a bike or whatever you're doing. Be safe, people. It's very important to come home to your family this weekend. And so that's my little PSA about, you know, being safe this weekend, because I like to make sure that everybody does think about that. And it's not, you know, the sad part is most accidents happen like a mile from your house. So sad and life changing. Did you hear about Kyle Busch? 41 years old and he died. My husband just texted me. Thank goodness for my husband. And he had a severe sinus infection, collapsed, and was pronounced dead. Wow. You never know. You never, ever, ever know what's going to happen. You know, don't leave angry. Don't leave unsettled business. I don't have any woulda, coulda, shoulda, ouldas. I'm very thankful we live life, and every day is going to be the best day ever. No matter what it is, it's going to be the best day ever. I was thinking about today, and I got frustrated about something. I'm not going to lie. I was frustrated about something this morning. And it was something to do with WAPN. I walked in here and I got frustrated, and that frustration turned into a little bit more. And I could see my joy just being sucked the life out of me. And I had to stop and I had to get my praise on. So I put some good praise and worship on, because see, I can do that. Even though it's programmed, I can slide something over. So I slid something over, got my attitude adjustment, got my praise back, got my joy back. And I thought, I am not going to let that defeat me or define me. And that's what I was doing. I was letting one little thing turn into a bigger thing and defeat me and define me. No, no, no, no, no, no, no, no. I got too much going on today. It is going to be a great day. I've got the station almost done so I can get on out of here. I'm going to go prepare for a wedding for my daughter. I got to stop and do some errands. I'm going to run down and see Miss Wanda. I'm going to go do a couple other things. Before you know it, the day will be done. But that is things I need to do. And I was going to get myself all flustered. And then it sets up the rest of the day doing the same fluster. You go from one fluster to the next fluster. Stop when that happens. Put your favorite praise on, your favorite rock on, whatever you need to put on. And change your stinking thinking, people. Change it. And as soon as I did all that and I got myself going, I got myself dancing in here and singing and having a good old time. If y'all saw what goes on in here, y'all would laugh. And I thought, thank you, Lord. Thank you for an opportunity to reboot, to rechange, to reset what was going on. And it was just something dumb. It was just something dumb. And sometimes those little dumb things are the things that fluster you and turn into something huge and big. And I'm just not going to allow it. I am not going to allow it. I'm going to have a great day. So I'm just encouraging you, wake up, get your day going. I'm a firm believer in making your bed when you first get up, straighten up your zone before you walk out the door. You're going to come home and you're going to be thankful that you did those things. Set your day up for success. I get up usually during the fourth watch. So I was up at 3 o'clock this morning. If y'all don't know what that is, it's a very important time to get up and pray. So when the Lord wakes you up at 3 o'clock in the morning, pray. Well, I was up at 3 o'clock this morning. And I was like, really? That was in my first response. And then I giggled. And I said, I got some serious stuff to be praying for. So I just started praying. And the next thing I knew, it was time to actually get up. And you know, it set my day up. And then I always ask God, what are we doing today? You know, and so the devil is a liar and he does not like that I set my day up. So you don't think that everything's going perfect and I get here and something happens and it just tries to zap me? Of course it does. Because that's how it works. And I get to choose right then and there how I'm going to handle it. And so I had to change my stinking thinking. And I had to put myself in that situation. I said, this is just dumb. This is just dumb. And so I said, I'm going to put that praise on.
I'm going to get my feet moving. I'm going to get my hands moving. I'm going to get rejoicing. And you know, within 3 minutes, the atmosphere completely changed. My thoughts changed. My habits. I just was kicking it in high gear in here and getting her done. Because I knew that it was something that was going to destroy me today. And I said, no. I'm not going to allow that to happen. So if you're in that mood today, it is Friday. First of all, I don't care if you work the weekend or you don't work the weekend. The word Friday just puts you in a good mood. It does. It's kind of like 5 o'clock somewhere. It's Friday. I don't know. I just love that word. And then you got to be thankful. Because, you know, sometimes I forget how thankful I am. You know, I went outside, my car starts right up. I had fuel in my car to get to work. I had a job to come to that I love to. I had clean clothes to put on. I have my protein drink to drink. I have some ice cold water. You know, I have my vitamins. I just started changing the atmosphere. And once I did that, it is amazing how you'll relook at the same situation, the same thing that upset me, the same thing that put me in that mood. Didn't matter anymore. In the grand scheme of things, it was just dumb. But see, the attack knows exactly where I'm weak. He knows exactly what can turn me in a tailspin. And if I allow it, it's going to happen. And I have to choose the joy. And so I got the joy of the Lord from the top of my head to my soles of my feet. I'm excited to see what he's going to do today. I'm excited to have my checkoff list and get her done. Get her done. And look back and go, but God, but God, but God. Yes, I will be participating. Yes, I will be doing. But God allows me the strength, the encouragement, the wanted to, the attitude, the get her done ad. And so I'm excited to see what's going to happen. And I'm excited to do it. Well, y'all, it's going to be a great weekend. Like I said, I will not be here Monday. So let's get our favor on. Let's get this day going. Let's get this weekend started. Are you living favor-minded? Are you expecting God's best? Or are you just kind of sort of going around taking life, whatever way it comes? I'm expecting the favor of God. I've got my eyes open, my ears listening, and I'm saying, okay, God, what are you going to do today? What's going to happen today that I know that I know that I know that I've been praying about and only you know about, and it's going to happen, and I will be rejoicing and shouting from the top of my head that God did it again. What you looking for? God's got you. Don't worry. It is Friday, May 22nd, 2026. The weather 86 today with a low of 76. Madison 90 with a low of 70. If it's your birthday today, happy, happy birthday. Pastor Adele, Jason, Julie, Sharon, Miss Amy, Norman, and everybody else that's celebrating a birthday, anniversary, whatever you're celebrating. Happy, happy, happy, happy. This is a great day for today. Road trip day. Are y'all going on a road trip? I'm going on a road trip to South Daytona and taking care of some stuff down there. Remember to like, share, and follow. It's so important in social media to like, share, and follow. Make a one-liner. Let us know. It moves you up in the algorithms, which is very important. So like, share, and follow. Don't forget the Rock Show kicking off your weekend tonight at 6 o'clock. Y'all have a wonderful, great day. I am praying for you, and I will see you Tuesday. Have a great day. God bless you.

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Church. How about some new songs tonight? Will that be all right? I grew up a church kid. Like I said earlier, my earliest memories are being in church on Sundays and Wednesdays and Tuesdays. My dad was doing music practice. And I didn't grow up in a legalistic church or anything like that, so I don't really know where this idea came for me, but I just remember growing up as a kid having this idea or this version of who I thought God was. And I remember for myself, I just felt like he was just sitting on his throne with his arms crossed all day, just kind of judging jury, looking at everything I did wrong, you know, in disappointment. I don't think until I started having children of my own, I truly understood a father's love and just how many chances you're willing to give your own children. And I know for myself, I've given mine a lot. I know for myself personally, my parents have given me a lot. And I also know that God has given me hundreds of chances over the years. And so when I started thinking about this song, when I think of who God is now, the first thing that comes to my mind is love. You know, the fact that he sent his own son to die for something that he didn't have any part in. He took on the sin of the world, and Jesus willingly went and took that cross for us. He wasn't shaking his head because he loves us that much. That's the heart of God.

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1: In John 6, where we're going to be today, the key story there you know pretty well, probably. It is the feeding of the 5,000, or so it says at the heading on that section. But it's very misleading. Now, not that a 5,000 feeding is not a big deal, but let me set the stage for you. All right, this story happens on the northwest side of the Sea of Galilee. We know where it happened because there's really only one spot up in that region where you could put 20 or 25,000 people. If it says there were 5,000 men. We know there were women. So if there's 5,000 men, maybe there were 10,000 women. Does that seem legit? I think so. And if there were 10,000 women, how many children? We know there was children because when it came time to eat, who brought forth the basket with two fish and five loaves of bread? It's a little boy. Now, I have a whole bunch of questions for you. Number one, the disciples, when people started getting hungry, the disciples said, hey, Jesus, tell them to go get something to eat. Okay, I'm going to tell you, if you were in that spot right now and you sent 5,000 people out to get dinner, you'd have no chance. There's two restaurants within walking distance, and that would take a while. You're gonna feed 20,000 people? That's a dumb, it was a dumb answer. It was a really dumb answer from the disciples. And then this little boy steps up, and he's got his lunch. Now, I refuse to believe that that little boy was the only one that brought a lunch that day. But he was the only one willing to share. Wouldn't you like to be that kid when he went home that night? Mom, you're not gonna believe this one. Yeah, that's a great story. So Jesus feeds the multitudes, let's just use that term. And they all, not just they ate all they wanted. It was a buffet. They ate all they wanted. And then when they were done, they picked up full baskets. Each of the disciples got their own basket to take home. A little take home bag. Wow, you think Jesus is trying to say something? Then we have another story where Jesus goes to the other side of the lake. This time he's, instead of the northwest, he's on the southeast side of the lake, and it's called the feeding of the 4,000, except it wasn't 4,000, it was 4,000 men. What's the difference? Thank you for asking. On the southeast corner are all non-Jewish people. They are Roman, pagans. The other side was all Jewish people. Jesus feeds all the people over here. Guess what happens at the end of the meal? They ate all they wanted and they picked up baskets full of leftovers. Same story, right? Do you think Jesus was trying to make a statement that I've come for all? I've come to give my life for all, that I am the bread of life for all people. I am the one who provides for everyone. I am salvation for all. That's the core of the message, but that's not what we're gonna talk about today. We're gonna talk about the follow-up to that story. But how many of you, I know you have because we've all been poor, how many of you have helped friends move? Yeah, it's a terrible thing because with everything in you, you wanna say no, but... but they've helped you, And so, you know, you feel like you got to do this. The good thing about being 60, you say, my neck hurts, here's 20 bucks, hire somebody. But it never fails, right? Oh, did I tell you that I've got a grand piano, it's on the third floor? I mean, you know, it's, you know. And then you work all day, you've never sweated so much in your life, and for all of your help, now again, we were all poor, so we know how this goes. Everybody gets a couple pieces of pizza and a Sprite. Yeah? So I'm doing this gig the other day helping out a friend, and I thought, okay, what you know, surely we're gonna get something. We get to the end of the day, and he gives me two aquariums. I didn't say anything. Put them in my car. I drove home. My wife says, how you doing? I said, this is the thanks I got. Do you want me to put the Chiefs jersey back on?
2: Please.
1: One sentence. Here's what I want to tell you. God's promises never fail. You can go back to Genesis 3:15. First messianic prophecy says Satan will hit the heel of man, but God will crush Satan's head. And the whole story of the cross is Jesus doing exactly that, putting an end to Satan's reign so you and I could find forgiveness in Christ. So we pick up that story after that feeding of the multitudes in John 6:25, if you'll stand with me, please. When they found Jesus on the other side of the lake, they asked him, Rabbi, when'd you get here? Jesus said, I tell you the truth, you are looking for me, not because you saw miraculous signs, but because you ate the loaves and had your fill. Now hang on. So there's people like this today that only hang around Christianity because they think there's something in it for them. What am I gonna get? That's not Christianity. Jesus said, you came to get dinner again? You missed the whole point. The point of the deal was that I am the bread of life, that I am the savior of the world. Do not work for food that spoils, but for food that endures to eternal life, which the Son of Man will give you. On him, God the Father placed his seal of approval. Then they asked him, what must we do to do the works God requires? Jesus answered, the work of God is this, to believe in the one he has sent. So they asked him, what miraculous sign then will you give that we may see it and believe you? Tell me what just happened. What happened yesterday? He fed the multitudes. Just yesterday, he took two fish, five loaves of bread, and fed 25,000 people, had leftovers, they all had all they could eat, and these guys said, yeah, we'd like to believe in you. How about doing a miracle for us? Now, we would never be that way, because once we knew what Jesus has done for us, we said, thank you, and we've been faithful ever since. Never been a complaint out of us. Do you see the irony in this? When it's right in front of them, they don't get it. What will you do? Here's Jesus' answer. Our forefathers, your forefathers, ate the manna in the desert. As it is written, he gave them bread from heaven to eat. Jesus said to them, I tell you the truth, it's not Moses who's given you the bread from heaven, but it's my Father who gives you the true bread from heaven. For the bread of God is he who comes down from heaven and gives life to the world. Sir, from now on, give us this bread. Jesus declared, I am the bread of life. He who comes to me will never go hungry, and he who believes in me will never be thirsty. Back to John 4. But as I told you, you have seen me and still you don't believe. All that the Father gives me will come to me, and whoever comes to me, I will never drive away. For I have come down from heaven not to do my will, but to do the will of the one who sent me. And this is the will of him who sent me, that I shall lose none of those he has given me, but raise them up at the last day. For my Father's will is that, please say this with me, everyone who looks to the Son and believes in him shall have eternal life. Well done. And I will raise him up at the last day. At this, the Jews began to grumble about him because he said, I am the bread that came down from heaven. You can be seated. All right, let's take a little journey here. In Exodus chapter 16, well, here's been the story so far. God does a miracle, they complain. He does a miracle, they complain. He does an amazing miracle, they complain. He does a miracle, they complain. He does three more miracles, they complain, and then they complain. Again, there's nothing really that the church could ever connect with in this story. But when you look at this pattern, you begin to see God's frustration. We don't have this. We don't have that. We need water. Well, we talked about that a couple weeks ago. God brought water from the rock, had a river follow them. We need bread to eat. Okay? God gave them bread. We need quail. God said, I'll give you quail. You're throwing up. You can read all these stories for yourself. But Jesus is saying here that he is the bread of life. So in the story, back in Exodus 16, here's the opening verse. It says, then the Lord said to Moses, I will rain down bread from heaven. They are in the middle of a desert. They're out in the middle of the Saudi Arabian Jordanian desert. And he says, every day you will go outside your tent and there'll be bread on the ground. Pick it up. He said, doesn't matter. If you pick up a little bit, there'll be enough. If you pick up a whole bunch, there'll still be enough. Now, there were millions. There's three lines of thinking. Some people think there's maybe 6 million people at this point. Some people think 4 million, and dumb people think like a few hundred. But there was at the very least 3 or 4 million people. And every day, they would go out and there would be the bread. But there was two rules. All right, now see if you can follow these. They're deep, okay? Don't keep any bread until the next day. Because if you do, it'll have maggots in it. Okay? So when you pick it up on Wednesday morning, it'll be enough for all day Wednesday, but at the end of the day, whatever's left, throw it away. Well, of course, somebody said, you know, if we keep this, we won't have to get up on Thursday. Maggots, sure enough. The only other rule was don't go out on the Sabbath. Don't go out Saturday morning. Friday night to Saturday night is the Sabbath. And on the Sabbath, you don't go out because there won't be any manna, because on Friday night, I'll make the manna last 2 days. It won't have maggots. Now, this doesn't seem like rocket science. Okay, let's see. I get up, I pick up bread, I throw it away, and Saturday, I don't go get it. Got it? I mean, even men can do this, right? This is really simple stuff. God's furious at them. I mean, what are they doing? Having a side business of selling manna? We don't know. Now, manna is an interesting thing because, does anybody know what it means? The word means, what is it? They never figured it out. Well, it was, Jesus said, I am the bread of life. So somehow it was a gift from God himself, from Jesus himself, that would provide. Now you're like, well, how could that be? Well, let me help you. There is one grain on earth right now that is similar. It's not manna, but I'm just telling you. There's a grain called teff, T-E-F-F. It grows in Ethiopia. That's the only place you can get it. And it is the only grain, flour, that if that's all you have to eat, your body is fine. It has all the protein in it. No other grains have protein. It has protein, carbs, minerals. It is a very rare plant, and the Ethiopians have lived off of it literally for centuries. So whatever manna was, it had everything in it the people needed. And for 40 years, every morning, they went out and there was the manna. And it wasn't until the day they're ready to step into the promised land, God stopped it. Because when they cross the river, they're going to have all the food they need. God's provided for them all the way through. And now Jesus says, guys, I am that bread of life. Now, those of you that listen to people say Jesus never claimed to be God, the book of John just shoots holes all over that, because that's why they're so angry. They're not angry about bread. They're angry because Jesus said, I am It's the covenant name of God. My favorite one's in John 8:58. They're arguing about how great Abraham was, and Jesus said, I'll tell you the truth, before Abraham was born, I am. Oh, that's great. And it says from that moment on, they tried to kill him. Why? Because he was cocky? No, because he claimed to be God. And of course, he's gonna prove that by the resurrection. So, pass the bread. That's where this whole story starts. We see bread back in the Exodus. We see bread for 40 years as a gift. And now you and I have bread in here when we take communion as a reminder of what Jesus has done for us. And then the second part of this is we see that we're called to obey the Father's will. Now that really plays right off of the manna story. Because again, this doesn't seem hard to me. People are like, well, if I just knew God's will. Okay, get up every morning and get the bread. Every night, throw it away. Don't you know somebody's looking for a shortcut. Somebody's looking for a side hustle. It doesn't matter. Because how much simpler could something be? They still were looking for the way around. Well, if I just knew what God's will was. Well, you do. We give it to you here every week. You read the book, you do it. Here's an opportunity, you do it. I help with special needs folks. I help with fighting sex trafficking. I help teach children. I help feed people through the food pantry. This is something we can all do, all right? This is God's will. If you're saying, well, maybe I'm supposed to be Billy Graham, doubtful, doubtful. You're supposed to be faithful right where you are. Matthew 7, Jesus said it this way. This should scare everybody. Not everyone who says to me, Lord, Lord, will enter the kingdom of heaven, but only he who does the will of my Father who's in heaven. Now, there's so much craziness that goes on in our society today. That's why I tell you not to trust preachers, because I think preachers are the most on the line for this, but not just preachers, okay? Now, people ask me all the time, Joe, are you scared when you come out here? Yes, I am. I'm a bit terrified every time, but not really of any of you. Galatians 1:10 says, every word I speak, God's gonna hold me personally accountable. He's gonna look me in the eye and say, Joe, why'd you tell him that? Joe, why did you say that? But here's the bad news. He's gonna do the same to you. Won't quite be the same, because as teachers, there's a higher expectation, but the goal is the same. And here's what the prophet Ezekiel says, God says through Ezekiel, when I say to a wicked man, you will surely die, and you do not warn him or speak out to dissuade him from his evil, in order to save his life, that wicked man will die for his sin, and I will hold you accountable for his blood. But if you do warn the wicked man and he does not turn from his wickedness or from his evil ways, he will die for his sin, but you will have saved yourself. So I can stand up here and say, hey, it's okay, sleep with whoever you want. Sleep, have sex outside of marriage, it's okay, God loves you, God's all love. Homosexual sex doesn't matter, multiple partners, none of that makes any difference, abortion, transgender, nothing matters. God just loves you. I listen to this junk every single day. I can tell you that. Number one, I don't want you to go to hell. And number two, God makes it very clear, if I do that, you're still go to hell, but the blood's on me. I got enough problems than taking on all your blood. But it says, if we tell people the truth, then the blood's on them. Again, and I don't suggest you go in and say, hey, do you know you're going to hell? Joe just told me, you know. He said you're going to hell and you can't come to 9:30. I don't know what, I don't know what's going on, but unscripted, sorry. But again, you see the importance when God calls his people, he expects us to be truthful. That's what we're there to do. We are there to support the Word of God and the Word of God only. And I'll give you two examples of this. Branch Rickey, who's a great hero of mine, he's the one that integrated Major League Baseball. And he fought quite a battle in Brooklyn. He was originally from St. Louis. But in Brooklyn, he's the one that said, you know what, this is ridiculous. We're done with it. He said, I don't care if a guy's green, blue, black. If he can play ball, I want him on my team. And he fought all of Major League Baseball. He fought the owners. They said, we won't play your team. He said, great, that's a forfeit. Thank you very much. And he went after all of them. And there is one man. And it didn't just change baseball. This decision changed America, without doubt. But Branch Rickey said, people crazy enough to try and change the world often do. By the way, Branch was a very good Christian. And he said, I can't find anything in the Bible that would allow the kind of nonsense that's going on here with racism. Very, very interesting. The other one I will point you to is Joseph in the Old Testament. Other than Jesus and Moses, Joseph may get more play than anybody else in the book. Chapter 37 to 50 of Genesis. he gets a bad rap. His brothers grab him, throw him in a well to let him die, and then they sell him into slavery. And then while he's in slavery in Egypt, the master's wife lies about him. He ends up in prison for a long time. And you look at the story and you're like, wow, how did this guy do it? Here's the truth about Joseph. You want to take a picture or something. And Joseph did not endure the pit, Potiphar's house, and prison because he knew he would end up in the Pharaoh's palace. He simply remained faithful where he found himself, and God did the rest. There's a pretty good lesson for all of us. And then the last part of this is to acknowledge who we're dealing with. They asked the question, well, isn't this Joseph and Mary's kid? They're looking for any excuse. Again, did we not just come off the feeding of the 25,000? We did. Did we not come off a bunch of other miracles that they've already seen? We did. But they're still like, well, this is Joseph and Mary's kid. We know nothing good could come out of that. What's going on? Well, if you don't understand who you're dealing with, and a lot of people today think that God is some kind of a doddering old grandfather or an idol or whatever. Let me just give you one example. So God created the sun. The sun's a few billion degrees. It's actually one of the smallest stars in our universe, but for you and me, it is the one that counts. Do you know if we were a few miles closer, we'd be incinerated immediately? If we were just a few miles further away, we'd all freeze instantly. What are the evolutionary odds of us being in just the right place? Now, this thing is hot. If you don't know, you think it gets hot in Florida. No, it's hot, billions of degrees. And yet people think the guy that created this, that somehow you're gonna waltz into his presence and you're gonna tell him something on Judgment Day. This is why the cross is so important, because we're not gonna do that. You need Jesus, you need to accept him. If you've not done that, go to your pastors at the campuses, hit I've decided here, go out to room 3. People are out there to answer your questions. We had a lady last night, just surrendered her life. She said, I need this Jesus. And she was baptized at the end of the service, 6:30 last night. See if you'd have been here. Isaiah got a real good view of what it was like to be in the presence of God. Maybe one of the best. Here's Isaiah's story. It says, in the year that King Uzziah died, I saw the Lord seated on a throne, high and exalted, and the train of his robe filled the temple. Above him were the fiery ones, fiery angels, each with 6 wings. With 2 they covered their faces, with 2 they covered their feet, and with 2 they were flying. And they were calling to one another, holy, holy, holy is the Lord Almighty. The whole earth is full of his glory. At the sound of the angels' voices, not God's, the doorpost and threshold shook, and the temple was filled with smoke. And Isaiah says, woe is me, I am ruined. He knew who he's in the presence of. For I am a man of unclean lips, and I live amongst a people of unclean lips, and my eyes have seen the Lord God Almighty. Isaiah got a firsthand picture of what it's going to look like when we get into the presence of God. Now, there's a guy in the Philippines. This is a true story. This is a pearl, by the way. The guy didn't know it was a pearl. He just thought it was a cool rock, and he slept with it for 10 years because he just thought it was pretty. Turns out that pearl's worth $100 million. He was right. It was really pretty. I don't even have to make this up. I'll take you right to Jesus' words. Again, the kingdom of heaven is like a merchant looking for fine pearls. When he found one of great value, he went away and sold everything he had, and he bought that pearl. Now, he's talking about this world. When you've got this world, and you've got this, and you've got that, and you think you have that, and then you find out about Jesus, he said, you just set all that other stuff aside, and you go and you get what's really valuable. I'll finish with this story. This is my friend Bobby Leach. Bobby was the first man to ever go over Niagara Falls in a barrel. Now, why this was ever a big deal, I don't know. Been to Niagara Falls a couple times. It's a very beautiful, amazing place. But never once have I stood there and thought, man, I wonder if I could ride a horse off of this. I mean, there's just things that don't go through your head. But it became a thing, as you well know. A lot of people died in the process, even in modern times. But Bobby pulled it off. He was the first guy, so I thought you ought to see him. Thought he deserves that kind of respect. But, and please fact check me. Bobby Leach died in a very interesting way. Anybody want to know? He survived this. He slipped on an orange peel. He slipped on an orange peel, hit his head, died. Bobby ended up the same way we did, same way we all will. Do you think God was like, man, this is Bobby, come on, man. You went over the falls in a barrel? I think sometimes we think that's what God's going to, oh my gosh, you built that company? I wondered who did that. You own that? Are you kidding me? No, when you find the pearl of great price, you let everything else go and you go get what.
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4: In the Bible, it tells us to focus on reading the scriptures to the church, encouraging the believers and teaching them, and bringing the lost into the light until Jesus comes again. And this is the message that God has for us today. Today we're going to talk about deeper degrees of insight. I write messages on a daily basis. The Holy Spirit gives me the subject and the words. I do put input because He inspires me to do so. We work as a team. But before I started writing messages, I wrote poetry and did songs. I put the words in sequence in ways that made the songs tell a story. I wrote it and I did it the way that I thought it should be. When I drew pictures or colored in a coloring book or take pictures in a camera or do the work on any job I do, I am the one who makes it happen. I help to solve people's problems when they call on me to be their plumber or a handyman. All of this hoorah is to lead you to the message we have today that gives us a view of our Creator and why He does what He does, whether we agree or not. In Jesus are hidden all the wisdom and knowledge you will ever need to have a fulfilled earthly and spiritually led life here on the planet Earth. But we have a greater expectation of our hereafter. We are in our being prepared for a higher calling. When we read or hear Jesus' illustrations, they are meant to give you degrees of insights that you must go deeper than just what is printed or what it literally says, or you will never prosper from its intent. Jesus is a teacher of wisdom. He knows the human instincts. We love to play peekaboo when we are babies.

0: And it, in reality, never stops, because we all love a mystery. Hide and seek goes on and never ceases to stop, even as we reach our final days. People up in ages will lose their purpose and start hiding from the realities of life and the realness of themselves. Instead of putting their best foot or their best hand or their best effort forward, keeping on, keeping on. As long as life here on earth lasts. Here on earth we are to forevermore be training up the child in us to be childlike, so we can move into the glorious glory and the wisdom and in the knowledge of the fullness scope of the life God has destined for us. God loves you eventfully and inspiringly and creatively, fully powered to do all things in His Son's name, all by the asking and obeying, having faith. You are wonderfully made. You have a purpose that may lead to even more purposes as you achieve your beginning purpose. Never stop achieving and moving into the greater in you through your creator of your inspirer, Christ Jesus. And in the power of the Holy Spirit in your love of life in Christ, you will achieve more than you could ever ask or have need of in Jesus' name. Jesus has a story to tell, a parable that has mysteries hidden as treasures to be found only in the kingdom of God's zone, the spiritual zone, by the Holy Spirit sent unto us by God Himself, freely and purposely. Jesus says unto you, here is another story. The kingdom of heaven is like a farmer who planted good seed in his field. But at night, as everyone slept, his enemy came and planted seeds among the wheat. When the crop began to grow and produce grain, the weeds also grew. The farmer's servant came in and told him, "Sir, the field where you planted that good seed is full of weeds." "An enemy has done it," the farmer exclaimed. "Shall we pull out the weeds?" they asked. "No," he replied. "No, you will hurt the wheat if you do. Let both grow together until the harvest. Then I will tell the harvesters to sort out the weeds and burn them, and to put the wheat in the barn." Jesus pauses. And allows his listeners to soak in the story and make their minds evaluate its meaning in their way of its meaning to them in their natural senses. And as they do, he mixes it together with another story about yeast. But we're not going to go there at the moment. Jesus spoke in riddles that will express the kingdom of God as a hidden treasure that we must seek to find its true value that is everlasting and fulfilling, worth its every effort. In fact, Jesus never spoke to his crowds of people without using stories or parables. This fulfilled the prophecy that said, "I will speak to you in parables. I will explain mysteries hidden since the creation of the world." Then Jesus leaves the crowds outside and went inside the house. His disciples said, "Please explain the story of the weeds in the field." "All right," he said. "I, the Son of Man, am the farmer who plants the good seed. The field is the world, and the good seed represents the people of the kingdom. The weeds are the people who belong to the evil one. The enemy who planted the weeds among the wheat is the devil. The harvest is the end of the world, and the harvesters are the angels. Just as the weeds are separated out and burned, so it will be at the end of the world. I, the Son of Man, will send my angels, and they will remove from my kingdom everything that causes sin and all who do evil, and they will throw them into the furnace and burn them. There will be weeping and gnashing of teeth. Then the godly will shine like the sun in the Father's kingdom." Anyone who is willing to hear should listen and understand. Jesus' joy in his storytelling gives another and another, because his desire is for us to seek and find and enjoy his kingdom in the forevers in you, for you are his kingdom come, that is coming into his kingdom to live forever in his glory in the glory land of heaven. Here's one more story he expresses. The kingdom of heaven is like a treasure that a man discovered hidden in a field. In his excitement, he hid it again and sold everything he owned to get enough money to buy the field, to get the treasure too. Stories, stories, and more stories that are filled with the mysteries of the kingdom of God are told by Jesus so that we have a foretaste of the experience before the actual taste that fulfills us with the ecstasy in a, "Wow, this is so invigorating and satisfying in its every part, in its meaningful existence of real, but yet spiritual, with no bitterness or aftertaste ever." In a sense of a humorous way, Jesus is a fisherman, but yet he is also a builder and a storyteller and a son of man, all rolled into our Son of God, in whom is the King of Kings, our beloved Savior, who is the light of God on the earth that forgives us and freely gives us his precious light so we can see and understand that to know him is to know the Father, and that he is the way to see him and enter into the kingdom of heaven in the now and in the hereafter eternally. Jesus still kingdom-mindedly says once more, unhesitantly, the kingdom of heaven is like a fishing net that is thrown into the water and gathers fish of every kind. When the net is full, they drag it up onto the shore, sit down, sort out the good fish into crates, and throw the bad ones away. This is the way it will be at the end of the world. The angels will come and separate the wicked people from the godly, throwing the wicked into the fire. There will be weeping and gnashing of teeth. Do you understand? Yes, they said, we do. But do they? What do you think? Do you get the picture? Do you even have a picture? You have a picture, but what does your picture say? Because every picture speaks for itself, if you will listen and understand. Jesus added, every teacher of religious law who has become a disciple of the kingdom of heaven is like a person who brings out of the storehouse the new teachings as well as the old. Jesus is the greatest storyteller, the greatest story himself that has ever been told. He doesn't play the hokey pokey and turn himself on his words around, but his desire is to holy pokey you and say unto you for you to turn yourself around, for he has some good news to tell you if you will just listen. And you will eventfully understand. He would like right now to poke you with a touch of understanding that is spiritually full of the flames of wisdom in the spiritual sense of understanding. If you have a mind to receive its envisioned vision of its meaning. Remember the story of the Son of Man planting his good words of life and wisdom consecrated and sealed in you for you to unveil them? In your unveiling ceremonial spiritual way of your receiving the glorious revelations openly so they will grow. But amongst your good unveiled seed, you will have a night full of other thoughts that are going to visit to plant weeds of distress, distrust, aches and pains, worries about all the what ifs and all of your undones and your duns that you did will attack you all because you let the deceiver to be the sly old devil that he is. You are in charge of what you think about. It's your field. And the final decision of the whatever is to be in your field is up to you. As a believer in the good news of Jesus, we are to be the tiller of our field. When the weed planter comes to visit in the darkness, you close the door on him and change your thoughts into being thankful for all God has done and all he has made and find joy in every part of it and envision a picture of a future in a full vision piece by piece and relax in its pleasure and find peace of heart as you have God's ever-present peace of mind in your mindfulness of his God-given principles, all in the name of love. In Jesus' name we pray. Where do we begin when we have so much light that wants to shine upon us to give us the information that we need to help us in our walk in this life that we have in our now and forever? I know it tells us to always be full of the joy in the Lord. And it also tells us, don't worry about anything. Instead, pray about everything. Tell God what you need. And thank him for all that he has done. If you do this, you will experience God's peace, which is far more wonderful than the human mind can understand. His peace, oh, his peace will guard your heart and your mind as you live in Christ Jesus. Wow. Let's have more light. We are to fix our thoughts on what is true and honorable and right. Yeah. Think think about things that are pure and lovely and admirable. Think about things that are excellent and worthy of praise. And when we keep putting these into practice, God will give us a peace of heart and a peace of mind that is beyond our understanding. And all of this has degrees of its light of understanding in every word, in every meaning, for each individual in their lives as they walk their path of glory on the stairway to heaven. Everyone has degrees of insights. They are as limitless as the stars above or the stars in you, for you are a star itself. What? You don't believe you are a star? Have you ever bumped your head or have had someone hit you on the head that almost knocked you out and you saw the stars? They are your stars in you, coming to your rescue as light particles of energy. In our Kingdom of Heaven adventure are different levels of our salvation in the heavenly realms in us. We must be explorers of our newness in our Kingdom of God, new frontier. We will go to school and get a degree of finishing school and then go to college and learn more and more and accomplish more and more degrees after degrees in death, but we will only scratch the surface about our eternal future or even our right now future. How unfortunate is this? It's in another type and shadow of a different order of degree. It might be you giving yourself a taste of the third degree of the why didn't I stop? Look and listen when the Lord planted his seed in my field. And I let it be in my unseen faith life of the world instead of the Kingdom of Heaven faith life I could have had. We've all been there. But we still have a chance to be a prince or a princess in God's kingdom and sit with the King of Kings next to our Father, who is in your heaven in you, because he loves you, and I know he loves even me.
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3: 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We pray this message helps you connect to God as you find your place, reveal your purpose, and unlock your potential. 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
4: Today, I'm really staying in the rain thing, and I want you to understand we are talking about enforcing the position of lordship in your life. It's really, really important. So I want you to see this. I want to really get in this and dive in this, because this is what Jesus said he wants us to have. And the number one thing I want you to see is this. In Galatians 3:29, let's go there. And praise the Lord, these guys are going to get this thing going. Hallelujah. You got me on my timer? Pop that thing on. And if ye be Christ, then you are Abraham's seed and heirs according to the promise. Now, I want you to get this and understand this, because this is really, oh, they're taking pictures. I love it. Leave it up there for a minute. Let them take pictures. So this is what I want to say to you. And let me just tell you this. The inheritor inherits the blessing that the person that loves you, cares about you, or whatever, wants to leave you. You know what I'm saying? Like, you can't pick what somebody leaves you. They're leaving it to you. They care. Like, you know, you're going to leave your kids, whatever you leave your kids. Somebody's going to leave you, whatever they feel like leaving you. The bottom line is this was God's idea to make you an inheritor of his inheritance. So if it's God's idea, I think we should take our place. So one of the things we need to know, are you Christ? So we're all Christ. We all belong to Christ. And he says, if ye be Christ, then you are Abraham's seed. Now, let me explain that just real brief and real quick. Okay. Why are we Abraham's seed? Man and Adam lost everything in the garden. That's what we believe. And it's true, right? Because Adam sinned, right? What was Adam's sin? God said, hey, man, you could do it. It's human nature, right? You can have every tree in a garden. Just don't touch the one tree. What do you do? You ever see that sign that says wet paint? What do? You touch it. Why? Because wherever there's law, there's sin, right? But God wants you to obey it and kind of navigate. So Adam makes a mistake. Jesus couldn't just come in there and fix every day, because that would make him a liar. Because if God came in there and just undid what he did, how'd he give man dominion? So he's got to get a better plan. We're going to understand this. So here comes Abraham. Abraham goes, look, I'll believe you. And he worked it out where he was believing God. Because God's so good, he loves you, man. You know how much I love you. You know, I

to go get them. He's like, I'm going to have to go myself and get them. And that's what people don't maybe realize sometimes. See, God, Jesus, and the Holy Spirit, three are one. So what Jesus was really doing was staying in a place that God wanted him to be in, because God wanted you back in his life so bad, he sent himself to die for you. That's why the Bible says, through the person of Jesus. But through the person of Jesus, that was God. That's not deep, that's just truth. So I want you to really understand that. So God loved you so much, he said, I got to figure out a plan to get back and go get my kids. So he came back by himself in the form of Jesus and brought you back because he loves you that much. And we probably didn't deserve it, but he did it anyway. That's why the gospel's so good, ain't it? So with that being said, here comes Abraham. He goes, I'll believe you. I don't understand every day. And this is why it's okay when you got questions. Because Abraham's like, how in the world am I? I'm 99 years old. She's 100, man. We ain't got the parts for this, bro. That's what he's thinking. Like, how's she going to get pregnant? This joker, like, so now the time has come. It's the final curtain, you know. He's like, bro, I'm 100 years old, bro. How are we going to pull this off? God's like, don't worry. With me, all things are possible. Let me get an amen right there. Come on, you know what I'm saying? He's like, but it's true. He goes, how are we going to do this? There's logic, you know, a little bit. Remember we talked about logic? Like, this is logically impossible. Has God ever come to you with logically impossible? But he can do it, can he? Just think of Abraham. Next time God says, expand, grow, build, do all this. You're like, how, God? Just think of Abraham. He didn't have the plumbing. Worked out, though. I'm just being real, man. That's what he was saying. God answered all of Abraham's questions and didn't have a problem with the questions he brought. That's why it's okay when God is guiding you if you ask questions along the way. How can I know this will be? He said, go outside and look at the stars. It wasn't doubt and it wasn't unbelief. He was just trying to what? Be reassured that what God said he was going to do, he's going to do. I don't think God gets mad about that. I think God kind of confirms it by showing you certain things to let you know you're on the right path. He said, go look at the stars. So Abraham believes him, right? And then the Bible says these words. He said, Abraham was given righteousness basically on credit. So it's like this. You know, like you got your credit card. You might not have that, you know, $300-$400 right now, but you put it on your credit card and you know what? Within 30 days, I'm going to pay it, right? Because we know that what? We got time to pay. That's what he said to Abraham. He said, I'm going to give you on credit what Jesus is going to do on the cross because of faith right here and now. And the blessing kicked into Abraham's life because of that. Why is that so important for me and you to know? Because what he said, what? And if you be Christ, let them see that, please. Then you are what? If you be Christ, then you're Abraham's seed. See, we're the seed. Because why? Because Abraham believed God and we're all the children of God by faith. Does that make sense? Everybody, so I got in because Abraham believed? Yes. And there was a brand new lineage of man in the earth separated from the sin man, Adam, that came through Jesus Christ. So Jesus has a terminology in the Bible called the second Adam. Why? Because he fixed what the first Adam jacked up. That's why they said Jesus as the second Adam. He what? He redeemed man from what the first guy messed up. Does that make sense? Yes. So that's why when we read this, Christ redeemed me from the curse right there. Right? Abraham's seed, we're an heir according to the promise. What was the promise? That whole package right there. That I'm going to send Abraham. Abraham's going to bring Jesus in the earth. We're going to do this thing. And you guys are going to be heirs according to the promise. So why is that so important? Galatians 4 and 1. Remember we went there? Here, check this out. Now I say that to who? Who's the heir? As long as he's what? As long as, if this heir doesn't know he's an heir, he ain't going to be living right. Now, can you imagine, like, you know, you watch these movies, you know what I mean? Somebody's like left an inheritance and they don't know it. And all of a sudden they discover it. Now they're like a billionaire overnight. And it's like, oh my God, what a great story. It's your story. You're an heir of God. But if you don't know it, a child, what he's trying to say is, if you're not connected to the revelation of this, you're going to live without it. And you're going to walk around like a servant, even though you be Lord of all. Who's Lord of all? Now, see, when you use terminology like that in the church, everybody says, well, Jesus is Lord of all. That's not what it says, man. He said the heir is Lord of all. Who's the heir? You. Remember when he said he's the king, he's the Lord of, well, where's the other kings and lords? In the room, bro. I don't know if that's the gods. I don't care what they told you in the cemetery. Just come on, bro.

0: Seminary, schmeminary, homiletics, homonudics, whatever, ludics. I don't care. Just get off the ludics. Come on. Stay with me, man. I'm just telling you the truth. You are an heir according to the promise, so that's the blessing. That's not just financial. That's health. That's sanity in your head. That means I don't have to be tormented. That means I got victory. So here's my question number one. Put this down. Point number one. Boom. Write that down. Do you understand your lordship? You might be like, Pastor Chris, I ain't never heard of this stuff before. Praise God for today. You hearing about it. Now you got to make a decision. Are you going to go with it? Well, I don't feel like I'm winning like that. Oh, you're going to win in life. Don't worry about that. Why? Because once you get a revelation, you're going to start winning at another level. That's what's important. Look what he says, though, in verse 2, right? You got to understand lordship. But you're under tutors and you're under governors until the time appointed of the Father. Now, you know what that means? Until Jesus came. You know what I'm saying? They were under law. Now, watch verse 3. He's telling you, he said, I sent Jesus. Even so, when we were children, we were in bondage of the elements of the world. So here's what he's saying. Now, you got to understand this. When he says children, he's saying, if you don't have this revelation, does that make sense? Because you know what is like a child? Like if you go to the daycare is awesome. But if I go in there and start asking, I love going to daycare. The kids are awesome. I love that place, right? But you ever go over there and you start asking some serious spiritual questions? These kids are like, what time's nap time? Can I get, you know, the kid came and see me in a lot. He gave me this bracelet. This is really cool, right? I got an art kid's bracelet. Matches my coat, but that's why I wore it. Color coordinated, right? But it was cool. One of the kids gave it to me. You know, he's like, here, take my bracelet. I said, okay. I gave him a box of donuts. I got to pay for them, by the way, whoever I robbed that from. But whoever that is, remind me, right? But I was like, okay. So I put on, he's just like, can I get a donut? That's what he wants. He come up to me. He's like, can I have a donut? I'm like, yeah, have the whole box. Here, I bought them, right? So I give the kid a box of donuts. He's happy. You think he wants to, he's not ready for a revelation of royalty right now. He's learning. I'm going to talk to him about it. I'm going to encourage him. That's why they teach him biblical principles. That's what he's trying to say. If you don't have the understanding just yet, because you don't know this stuff, instead of you walking around like an heir with this promise, guess what's going to happen? Look at that scripture. Go there, right? It's important. Even so, when we were what? Children, we were what? We're in bondage, man. You know what bondage means? You're trapped outside of things you're supposed to have. So until I get the revelation of who I am in Christ and what I have in Christ, I might be living below the standard God wants me to live at. That's what he's saying. So look what it says. But when the fullness of time was come, God sent forth his son, made of a woman, made under the law. To do what? To redeem me and you, right? That what? We're under the law. Redemption. You know what redemption is? Man paid the ransom. Redemption's number one terminology for me and you is he paid the ransom of exchange for my life for his life. That's why he went on the cross. Now, I know we all think, I'm going to talk about that at the end. When I talk about that at the end, you're going to see, because he didn't die as God, he died as man. Well, why is that important? Because you're a man. And you're trying to live like God? This is where the deal got sealed. Just go slow, right? And what? Adopt him as sons. That sounds just like Romans, right? We were adopted into the family of God. Once we got born again, he adopted us. Look at this. Look at verse 6 and verse 7, and we're done. And because you are what? That's that sonship authority. That's that. Now, ladies, you know what I'm saying? No gender in the Bible. We're the kids of God. You could say, for you being a kid of God, whatever, however you want to say it, whatever it may, but with that sonship understanding, I'm using it for terminology, does what? The sonship understanding, right, lets me know my position and gives me a special authority because I know who I am. Once you know who you are, guess what you do? You expect what they said you can have. Come on, man, right? If you don't know who you are, you ain't got no expectation. But the minute you know who you are, I got massive expectation. What do we say? I'm not what I think I am. I am what he says in that book. So you're getting a revelation today. Like, I'm an heir. Woo, I'm a son of God. I'm royalty. That's who you are. God said I made the heavens for me, but I gave the children of men the earth. God didn't make this earth for you to suffer. God made you to have this earth. God said himself, the heavens are my home and the earth is my footstool. You know when you prop your feet up at the house on an ottoman or a couch? That's what he's saying. I put my feet up on it. This thing's dominating you, this thing called Earth. You're supposed to be dominating it. Tell it what it's going to do. You talk in church, man. You talk to this stuff. That's ruling and reigning. Now look right here. Now watch this funny now. Wherefore thou art no more a servant, but a son. Woo! I got any sons in here? I got any family of God in here? Then okay, now don't get mad at me. I'm just a downspout. Wherefore thou art no more a servant, but a... He said, you ain't no servant no more. Now look. I'm going to say this careful. Okay? Some of you are waiters and waitresses. It's a great job, man. I got a guy, I know one guy at one place makes a ton of money. But, you know, when a servant or server does their job, do you like a parade, you know, have a, oh, sometimes we do a little bit. I was just thinking about that. That was funny, right? But you don't like clap, like, if the guy's doing his job, that's what you're supposed to do, dude. Bring me the food. I'm not trying to be mean. I got time. I'll take time. Nobody's rude or ugly, but I don't like do a cartwheel when the guy does his job. It'd be like going to the bank and the guy cashes checks. Yay. No, man. I don't freak out. Like, I go get my coffee in the morning. Yay, buddy, you did really good. Now, some places you go, you think like that, but you got to rough it. No, he says, it's just supposed to serve. That's your job. Look what I said. Now, I'm going to show you something here. Put that up there, please. Wherefore thou art no more a servant. You're over there in the wrong position. You over there serving it while it's supposed to be serving you. But I guarantee you right now, there ain't no king going to get his own coffee. You got to see the mentality. I'm not saying be ugly or be weird, but go around, you know, wake. One of these dudes is going to wake up tomorrow morning and tell their wife, it's time for you to serve me. Get my breakfast, Freddie. You're going to get kicked in the head and you're being counseling next week. You get what? It's an internal revelation. You understand what I'm saying? You start expecting the outside to be different because your inside has a revelation. You understand what I'm saying? I'm an heir, man. I went to Publix, right? The other day, me and G are in there. I ain't never heard of this a day in your life. We didn't have no coupons. And the guy said, you got a reward or something. I said, a reward? What is this guy talking about? You know, beep, beep, beep. He's like, you got some kind of reward. You got $5, $8 off or whatever. I never heard of this. I thought he was shocked when the thing came out. He's like, I'm like, I don't know. I know and so on. And it was like, not the saving thing. He goes, no, they took it off the bill. I said, well, money's always trying to find me. So praise the Lord. This should just be another experience for you. No, what am I saying? Are you expecting stuff to come to you or not? See what I'm saying? It's an inward thing. I'm not running around town with a billboard saying, I'm expecting. No, what you're doing, you got an inward revelation that what? You blessed. And then blessings find you. Some of you are like, nothing ever good happens to me. And it won't. You got to get out of the mentality. You got to get an inward picture. Things are working. You ain't saying nothing, but you understand what I'm saying. Look what he says in verse 7. It's very, very important you see this, and I know you are. Wherefore thou art no more a, but a, and if you're a son, you're an heir. You're an heir to a throne. You're a joint heir with Jesus. It was funny. This morning, I was kidding around, and I said, well, you know, if somebody got blessed, that joint heir with Jesus means if I got it and you're connected to me, you get it.
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0: Husbands and wives, you understand that terminology. Look, if you inherit something and you're married, it's both of yours through marriage. Legal. So what am I trying to get you to understand? Man, you're connected, hardwired in this blessing. Very, very important. Now, I want you to tell you what this word Lord means, okay? Because it's very important. Because maybe we're missing it. The word Lord means this: supremacy. Supreme in authority. You are supreme in authority. You hear that? Because of your position. You are supreme in authority. You are also, listen to this terminology. This is really good. You are a controller. You control things. Things are not controlling you. You tell it what to do. By implication, the title of Mr. as respect. You know what I'm saying? When you say that, yes, sir, you know, very respectful, you know, Mr. So-and-so, that's a high honor, right? That's what God's saying. You are God, Lord, and master of it all. Don't get mad at me, bro. That's Greek. I don't know. I can't even speak English for crying out loud. You hear me every week. Come on. That's the definition. So what are you going to do with it? You going to take it or you going to leave it? You know what I'm saying? You going to take it or be like, well, I'm not Lord all. Then good. Then you ain't going to be. But if he said you can have it, it's part. It'd be like leaving $1 million in the bank if somebody left you an inheritance. So what are we doing? We have to understand this thing. So watch this. Point number two. We got to start enforcing our lordship. Write that down. You got to enforce this. Now you got a revelation of it. I'm going to start expecting things to work on my behalf. I'm going to start demanding in a creed. I'm going to start saying some stuff. I'm going to walk. I'm going to tell you right now, there's going to be a little pop in my step, a little glide in my stride. I'm going to walk a little bit, you know, puff up a little bit. Don't tell nobody nothing, but, you know, hey, get your head up. Blessing of God's on your life. One of the most vital truths is this, that we have to understand. Jesus regained lordship over everything that Adam forfeited. He did this. He's lording over sin. He's lording over death. He's lording over sickness. He's lording over authority. He has highest authority because he has the highest position in the earth because of what he did on the cross. The victory is yours. But what you got to do with it is you got to take it and you got to start what? You have to start. See, understand, this is what I like to say. You can't just have mental assent. You know what that is? Well, I agree with it, but I'm not going to step out on it. You got to step out on it. Well, I agree with it. That's mental assent. I agree, but I'm not going to step out. You got to step out. So how do you start stepping out? You think it, and then you start saying it. You got to start speaking to some stuff. How much stuff has been speaking to you? Everything's speaking to you, man. You know what? You know, you ever been on a diet? Oh, God. And you ride by the hot Krispy Kreme sign, it says hot now. I can hear donuts talking to me. Eat me. Eat me. You know you want to eat me. I never even liked them things that much, but now all of a sudden I want to eat them. Burger King's talking to you. Give me a break, man. You ride by, have it your way. I want to have it right now my way. Are you here? You don't think stuff's talking to you? You know, you ever go through something and you like, you know, you try to stop or you ever like, oh my God, you ever get in trouble with your wife? Give me an amen. You walk in the house, before you walk in the house, you know it's coming. I can hear it. She's a good girl, but you know what I'm saying? But you know, yeah, you guys, we do it too, right? You know the environment you go, come on, right? You ever have a little bit of finances get tight? You can hear money talking to you. How are you going to get me? Where are you going to find me? Come on, man. Everything's talking to you and your subconscious. What are you doing with your mouth? So remember this, write this down. If stuff starts speaking to you and you can't see it, you know, it's invisible, you got to open your mouth and say something contrary to what it's saying to you. If you get a bad doctor's report and it goes, what are you going to do? That's not a good report. I'm healed by his stripes, man. Out of your mouth. Jesus said I'm healed. Jesus said I'm delivered. Jesus said I'm set free. You got to start out of your mouth. You got to have some positive confession. The Bible says, hold fast to your confession of faith. Hold fast your confession of beliefs. The Bible says, hope is an anchor to your soul. It anchors you. You know, you ever go fishing, right? Or you ever see something? You throw the anchor. What happens when you hold there? It'll hold you. Even though the storms are raging, even though the sea's there, it'll hold you. Why is that so important? Because so what do we got to do? We have to make sure we understand. What do we got to understand? I got to enforce this lordship. How do I see this? Look at 2 Corinthians 4:3. This is really wild, man. It says, if our gospel message is veiled, it's only the veils of those who are perishing. We know the truth. Now we got to stand in that truth. Now we got to expect that truth. One thing to know it is another thing to live it. You're living it. You're taking steps of faith, man. I'm not going to let that thing set me back, even if our gospel, right? For their minds have been blinded by the God of this age. See, right there, he tells you. He said, the devil is trying to rule and reign the earth. But guess what? You're greater than him. You're a Lord. But we call him small g. Why? He stole it from Adam. He stole everything from Adam. He stole everything. But I got news for you. Everything in the earth's God's. Everything's God's. And when the children of God get the revelation, guess what they do? They caught the thief. You got to give back what you stole, and you can't steal it from me no more. Now, lost people, I feel sorry. That's why you got to invite people to church, man. That's why you got to witness. That's why I got to talk to your lost friends. I was just somebody the other day, and I was in South Carolina for 3 days preaching, and the pastor was, we went to lunch, and he was witnessing to the waitress. And I said, man, look at this. I said, she's come to the meeting, and I think she even came to one of the meetings. But you got to go get these people, man, because they got no hope without us, man. They can't tell the enemy nothing. They just got to live under the oppression and the depression and all those problems. You got to be a light, man. Come to church, get saved, or get them saved right there. Do whatever you got to do. But man, you got to be talking all day long to people, letting them know that they got hope. Man, Bible says these people on the earth ain't got no hope. They got no hope without God. We got to give people hope. We can't hide what we got, man. Just tell them, invite them to church or preach with them, pray with them. If you get nervous, just say, my pastor made me do it. Come on. Right? Blame me. Give him a visitor card and say, man, he made me do this. He ain't going to let me back in the building unless I do this. Come on. For the minds have been blinded by the God of this age, leaving them in this unbelief. Their blindness keeps them from seeing the day spring light of the wonderful news of the glory of Jesus Christ, who is the divine image of God. He's trying to keep you from seeing this great life. Not just lost people, saved people. He don't want you to see this stuff because you might start believing it if you see it. Woo! I can have that kind of life. I can have peace. Oh my God. You remember when you didn't have peace? Oh my Lord Jesus. And man, now you got peace. You ever have that crazy kind of peace? Everything's going wacko. And you like, it's cool. And people looking at you like, man, I went through this one time, right? It was funny, man. I was going through. And everybody's looking at me like, well, you okay? I was like, yeah, everything's great. So I got one buddy, you know, preacher guy, come pick me up. He said, I got to get with you. I got to go to coffee. I go, all right, we'll go to coffee. You want to go to coffee? I'll go to coffee, make time. Pick me up, gets me in the car. He reading me, man, feeling me out. You know, are you okay? Are you good? Everything all right? Good friend. You know, I said, bro, I can't explain it, man. I'm fine. Oh, it was coming out of every direction. I was like sleeping, man, chilling. Didn't stay up. Didn't miss a wink. I was cool like the other side of the pillow, baby. It was all smooth. I was chilling. And I said, I kept saying this, Billy, I can't understand it, dude. I'm all right. I'm telling you, if I was jacked up or I was thinking something silly, I'd tell you. And literally, I'm telling you, it was hilarious. After he drops me off, praying, I go walking in the house, and the Spirit of God, Jesus, goes like this. What's that scripture say? I said, what you mean? The peace of God that passeth all understanding? I could not humanly understand why all this craziness is going on, and I still got peace. God's because you didn't get that from you, ding-dong, me. I gave it to you, man. You trust in the Lord. You know what, man? Come on, man. You don't get peace outside of the storm. You don't need peace outside of the storm. You got to be in the middle of the storm to get the peace of God to show up. Why would you need peace if it's easy? What's that dumb thing they say about fishing, right? You know what I'm saying, Mark. You're over there playing on your phone, right? No, he's working. I'm kidding, right? What is it? Soft seas don't make strong fishermen or some junk. You know, you got to go through rough seas. You can't go through. What kind of, you walking on a lake in a boat, that's going to make you, no, you get out there in 10-foot waves, you make it through that? 20-foot seas, you make it through that? You don't think you're going to, well, I didn't think I was going to go through anything. I thought Jesus is, no. He's going to give you peace in the midst of the storm. Remember this, peace is not because there's absences of storms in your life. Peace is the what? The sanity in the middle of it, man. That's important. You understand that? That's important. Why? Because you know what you don't want? You don't want storms, but I got news for you. If you're going to walk in faith, that's all you're going to find. I'm going to say that again. If you're walking in faith, all you're going to find is storms because the enemy is going to try to resist you and go, oh, you know what? You stepping out? affliction and persecution arises for the word's sake. You know what that is? Pressure for that seed. So the minute you take a step of faith, like once you guys, right? Coach, once he builds that thing, we are a culture of winning. Here comes the storm. Now you got to have the whole team. Can you think we can win? I got to do with these guys. You know what I'm saying? I told you that one. I told you Port Orange Family Day. Oh my God, I'm a mess. I need supervision 24 hours a day. I go to Port Orange Family Day. It's great. Dennis and Jeannie run it. It's awesome. I go in there and he's like, "What?" The guy comes up. He's like, "What kind of church is that?" I go, "That's a church where champions train. Eagles soar. Lions roar," right? I'm playing with the guy. You know, he's cute, right? He's a good little guy. And he comes over. I was like, "I was meant to be funny, you know?" But I was like, "Well, we train champions. Got an academy of champions. We win. We're victorious." And I said this to him straight up. You guys heard me say this. I was a joke. Dennis was right there. Otherwise, I would have thought this guy was lying. I go, this is where eagles soar, champions train. I said, I want to put champion training center on the side of the building, but they won't let me. It's bad, whatever, marketing or whatever. But I'm like, it's like a coming here, like a just like coaching, and we went in, and I'm telling this guy this, right? I think he's going to get excited. He goes, "I can't go there." I said, "What do you mean you can't go there?" He goes, "I'm not a winner." I said, "What? What is wrong with you, dude?" He's like, no, I don't win. I said, "Yeah, you better off going someplace else, bro, because we don't talk like that around there. I can fix your mouth, but don't come out there and tell me we don't win. You don't win. What do you come out to do, lose? Come on, man. You ain't coaching basketball. Go, let's go lose today, girls. It's going to be a great day." What in the heaven motivation is that? Let's go out there and be defeated. Come on. It's going to be great. Well, imagine working in the military and they're like, "Hey, it's going to be a great war. We're all going to lose. We're probably going to die. But hey, let's rush right into this thing." I'd be like, "Peace out, dude. I'm leaving. Man, I want to get around somebody that's motivating me to win, to be a champion, to dream bigger, to expect more, to be at the next level. Don't come around here with that doubt and unbelief. But what if we don't see it? I don't walk by sight. I walk by faith." Come on, man. You got to walk by faith. It don't look like it. Man, thank God you don't live by what it looks like. You're living by what it looks like. We'd all lose it. What it looks like. Forget about what it looks like because you know it's important, right? So what's this? Boom. Point number three. You got to understand this. He conquered everything for us. Man, let me tell you this, right? This is good. Yeah, let me take a picture of that. This is so good. Man, Jesus was never subjected to the authority of the enemy. Now, you got to say, give me, I got 11 minutes, okay? 11 minutes. This is a lot. Okay, but I want you. If you get this one point, change your life. Okay, Jesus was never subjected to the enemy. We touched this the other week, but not a lot. What does that mean? Even when Jesus came to the earth as a man and laid down deity, he was never subjected to the enemy. Remember when he even show up places, the enemy's screaming out, "Oh my God, it's the Son of God." He says, "Hush your mouth. Don't let the devil know I'm here." Oh, you missed that. Ben, you get that? Don't let him know I'm here. Oh, Jesus is a superhero, bro. He's an OG gangster. Jesus is an OG gangster. I'm in the earth. Don't tell him I'm here. You think that the enemy put him on the cross? God put him on the cross. What do you mean, God? It was God on the cross. God wanted to get you back so bad, he sent himself in the form of Jesus to die for you. We use terminology that I think is good, but we should really clarify the terminology so we understand what really happened. God the Father, God the Son, and God the Holy Ghost are all three in one. Trinity, nobody can explain it. Don't even try. It's too confusing. You're not going to get there. Just believe by faith. But God wanted you so bad, he put himself in the form of Jesus and came back and got you. So that right there will blow your mind. Okay? So let's not go there. Let's just stay here for a minute. We're going to go there in the end. So that's how much he loved you. Okay? So let me ask you a question. If Jesus, as a man, why was he born of a virgin? Because he had to come and put flesh and blood on. Why did he have to come putting flesh and blood on? Because that's what he was getting ready to redeem. He couldn't redeem you spiritually because you're not spiritual yet. You're natural. So he came as a natural man, a perfect, spotless, sinless natural man. Never been one like that before. So when he went into hell, the devil didn't know what to do with him because you can't put nothing on a sinless man. That's why he stripped that joker of the keys and made him look like a fool. Bible says he stripped him naked, put him on parade, and said, look at this punk. Look what I did to him. Just telling you how it went, took the authority, came up, gave you the keys of the kingdom, and said, I'm out of here. Why? For you. But he came as a man. The Son of God became the Son of Man, so the sons of men become the sons of God. The exchange. The exchange. Now, watch how it goes. So he comes as a man, and as a man, he ain't resurrected yet. He's doing miracles. How's he doing miracles? He ain't ever been to the cross. How's he open blind eyes? The Joker didn't open blind eyes after he would come off the cross. He opened blind eyes before he went. How's he doing creative miracles? As a man. How's he doing this miraculous ministry? Hello? How's he opening blind eyes? How's he? Man, Peter's cutting dudes' ears off. He's popping them back on like a magic show over here. Come on, man. How's he doing it? As a man. As a man. As a man. He was the lamb that was slain before the foundation of the world. The miracles were in motion before he even got here. How did Paul do what he did? How did Peter do what he did? Come on, man. It's here. Let me just go slow. What is Jesus doing? Doing these miracles as a man. He was never, did he, just, you're learning. Did he do healing miracles as a man? Yes, he did. Because he always had authority over everything the enemy stood for. Acts 10:38, just write it down. How God anointed Jesus of Nazareth with the Holy Ghost and went about doing good and healed all those oppressed of the devil. Sickness and disease is the devil's oppression. How did he do it as a man, Aaron? He did it as a man. Because you want to know why? He was never subject to the enemy a moment of his life. Jesus Christ, the man. Why are you emphasizing this so much? Then why did he go to the cross if he didn't need it for himself? He didn't need to get himself dominion. He already had dominion. He didn't need to get himself authority. He already had authority. He did not need to get himself supernatural ability. He already had supernatural ability. He had to go get it from me and you. That's why he did it. And while he's up there, he said, you think this clown put me up here? My daddy put me up here, but I got news for you. If I wanted to come down from here, I'd call my father. He'd send angels, legions of them, and come get me and get me up out of here. But I don't want to leave because I'm staying up here for you. So finish the job, bro. Dies as a man, goes into hell as a man, set on the cross, it's finished. Finished Abraham's covenant, but did not fulfill all of it until he went under the earth because he had to get authority back for the church. He went in there and made an open show of this nonsense and won the victory for me and you forever. Just to come back, make a pit stop in here and say, hey, I'm not totally done. I'm going to go take my blood, put it on the altar of God, and finish the whole deal. Anybody at Relevant Church catching what I'm saying today? He did it for you. He gave authority for you. He gave power for you. He gave this next level ability for you. The only reason why he did all this exchange was so me and you can walk in dominion. Now, what do we got to do? We got to get a revelation of it. Now, watch this. As a man. Why is that so pushed? Because here's what I want you to know. Point number four. If you see this, you ain't never going to be the same again. Your humanity has not subject you to the enemy a moment in your life. This today, look at me. Everybody look at me. Everybody write, take pictures. Give me 3 minutes. I got 4 minutes. You're going to listen to me. So I want you to take a picture, do your thing. And I want you to remember this. This is your license to sin. So I'm going to teach you mature stuff. Okay. But this is your license to sin. Excuse me. If you hear what I tell you today, you can live the rest of your life sinning and be foolish if you want to. But here's your license to sin. But this is the truth. And God had no problem telling it, so I'm going to tell it. I don't think you should sin. I don't think it's smart. But pay attention. This is true. Jesus did it as a man, so your humanity can never mess up what he did. Billy, when you see this, it's going to change your life. Okay? Because I'm telling you, don't get this stuff just walking around. So just pay attention. Because I know you need this. His humanity did not subject him to the enemy. Jesus walking earth, his humanity, never subjected him to the enemy. Remember, we just learned that? Why? So your humanity will never allow you to subject him. What does that mean? Because what's the first thing you do when you try to step over? You start looking at your inferiority and go, well, I can see why I wouldn't answer my prayers because I'm cussing in traffic. You're cussing in traffic ain't undoing what God did with his corrupt blood. I'm telling you, if you listen to me today, what do you mean? Why would he win everything back as a man so your humanity can never take away what is going to happen in your deity? This is the key to this stuff. Because what do? It robs you of confidence. Because the minute you step up, step out, or try to go for this thing, what's the first thing? Well, I didn't go to church. I'm not the greatest Christian. I didn't pray in the Holy Ghost. My prayer life's a little off. My word life's a little off. It ain't got nothing to do with none of it. Because here's the bottom line. Everything Jesus did as a man was to transfer back to the men and women of God in the earth everything you need in his spirituality, so your humanity cannot rob anything he did through deity. So what that means is this: I am overly confident every minute of my life because nothing in me humanly is stopping me from walking in this supernatural ability. And you got to reprogram your head to this. You got to reprogram your head to this. That was the conversion. And he translated you out of one kingdom and put you in another. You never left that kingdom. And nothing in your natural ability is stopping you from what? Walking supreme in earth. Now, you can go out there and live like a nitwit if you want to, but then you didn't hear a word I said. But if you get in here and understand what I just told you, you understand the next time you walk into there. That's why when we were singing that song this morning, man, 9 o'clock, I went off. Because I was like, I sought the Lord. And he heard. And he answered. That's what I'm, what you mean? I sought the Lord and I heard and he answered. Pastor Chris, why are you getting inside? Because when I seek God, he hears and he answers. 1 John 5, what's it say? 14, 15. This is the confidence that I have in him, that if I ask anything according to his will, I know he hears me. And if he hears me, my petition, which I ask, he'll grant me the petition that which I ask. What do you think? God don't hear you? God's waiting, staying up at night, waiting for you to talk to him, man. Your humanity ain't got nothing. I don't care what you did last night. God's waiting for you this morning. I don't care where you've been last year. Don't make no difference. Get it off your resume because God got it off of his. I'm telling you today, Relevant, if you could step into this spiritual place and understand nothing I do in my natural is affecting what he did in the supernatural, it can't. So what do? Elevate yourself to rule and reign and know. Yeah, from this moment forward, you're going to walk in a greater revelation because this is what you got to realize. He came as a man. Did it as a man. He defeated the enemy as a man. Bible says he laid down deity, took on humanity, took on flesh, went in there and won. Why? Because how are you going to redeem a man if you ain't one dying for one? So right there, my character ain't too hot. My character ain't stopping the blessings of God. My lifestyle is a little loose. Guess what? I ain't stopping the blessings of God. Now, see, this is a license to go get, do what you want to do. The goodness of God leads a man to repentance. Stop this. If you look at this and you take advantage of it, you didn't hear a word I said. But I'm telling you right here, my humanity, man, the other day, I was, the devil tried to say, man, you've been acting up. So I don't really care. I'm going to put you in your place and I'll fix my face later. Because I ain't got no time for your nonsense. Because I know I'm an heir. And if I'm an heir, I'm a Lord. And I'm Lord over you. So shut up. Stop talking. Be quiet. Leave me alone. I'm telling you, you better pay attention. You better get this. You better understand. Nothing. I said nothing. I might break the pulpit. Nothing. Nothing. Nothing. Nothing. Nothing can stop what God did. He ain't going to undo what he did because of my character. He ain't going to undo what he did on that cross because your mouth's a little sloppy. You paying attention to me, Relevant? Are you hearing me today? He ain't going to undo what he did with the blood of Jesus because you ain't living right. Fix your right life. Get it right and start serving God at another level because you're the heirs of Christ. Stand up on your feet. The blessing of God is waiting for you. Come on. Come on. The blessing of God is waiting for you. Hey, not what I did, but what he did. Not what I have, but what he had. Every day, I'm telling you, Relevant, your humanity cannot stop his deity. Come on. Come on. Come on. Come on. This is your year. This is, come on. This is your year. Come on. Come on. This is your year. Come on. Come on. This is it. We got to get it. Come on, let me pray for you. Father, in the name of Jesus, I thank you for these guys. I think you're going to another level. I think they see and they know greater than ever before. And Father, I thank you. They walk in this revelation. They have eyes to see, ears to hear, and a heart to understand everything you made them to be and everything you made them to have. And from this moment forward, may we never see ourselves the way we think we are. Let us see ourselves the way you made us to be. In Jesus' name we pray. Amen.
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0: Hello, hello, hello. It's a beautiful day if you so choose it. I always try to choose a positive perspective regardless of what is going on in my life. We've talked many times about thought life in order to have internal peace, and do you focus on the things that Paul talked about in the New Testament, the things that are good, that are just, that are right, that are true, that are loving, that are kind. But we haven't talked in a while, I think, about a self-assessment. They did a thing in Washington, D.C. lately for the 250th anniversary of the United States, and it was a rededication of faith this past Sunday, and I thought it was beautiful. You know, it's good to do that, but to rededicate faith doesn't involve repentance, and we as a body of Christ here in the United States are very unrepentant. We make a lot of exceptions to what the Bible says to do what we want. I think the most obvious two being forsaking the Sabbath on Saturday, which is wrapped into Genesis 1:1 in creation, and it's wrapped into the Ten Commandments in Leviticus and Deuteronomy. But we make an exception anyway and shift the day. And what I think is, I don't know what's worse. Only God would know that. I don't know. But the amount of fornication in the body of Christ, people not waiting till they get married to enjoy the benefits of a marriage bed is probably up there with the Sabbath. I don't know. Only God knows how he ranks that kind of thing, if he indeed does. I'm sure that people that commit murder, it's a bigger sin than lying to someone. So God is a just God, and I'm sure the punishment will fit the crime for those who are unforgiven and unrepentant. But we as a body of Christ need to not just rededicate ourselves to God, but to have what David called a broken and contrite heart, to honestly feel sorry for doing wrong and not to do it. And it's interesting that David, of all people, King David in the Old Testament, if you're a newer believer, okay, that he would mention that when what he did was hugely wrong. And we're going to go into 2 Samuel at chapter 11. I'm in the New King James Bible. We're starting at verse 1. We're only going to go a few verses in here. This is the story of David and Bathsheba. This was not his wife, okay? Someone else's wife, okay? So 2 Samuel, if you're going with me at chapter 11, and I'm going to go back to using the New King James Version because the command of the English language in this country isn't what it used to be. So teaching from the King James might be a little too hard for some people that aren't used to it. So we're in the New King James. 2 Samuel chapter 11, verse 1. It happened in the spring of the year, at the time when kings go out to battle, that David sent Joab and his servants with him, and all Israel. And they destroyed the people of Ammon and besieged Rabbah, but David remained in Jerusalem. That maybe was a bad idea considering what happened next. Verse 2, then it happened one evening that David arose from his bed and walked on the roof of the king's house. And from the roof he saw a woman bathing, and the woman was very beautiful to behold. So David sent and inquired about the woman, and someone said, is this not Bathsheba, the daughter of Eliam, the wife of Uriah the Hittite? Then David sent messengers and took her, and she came to him, and he lay with her, for she was cleansed for him her impurity, so she was done with her cycle. And she returned to her house, and the woman conceived. So she sent and told David and said, I am with child. Now this is a man who knows the difference between right and wrong, who was chased by King Saul across the Israeli countryside for goodness knows how long. Saul constantly trying to kill him, and finally David has arisen to become king. And God rescued him all these times from Saul. We know that David is steadfast in the Lord. He has a good faith. He has a strong faith. But we in the body of Christ have what? An imperfect faith. When people go into churches and they get church hurt, is what we call them for those of us that regularly attend services, they get their feelings hurt. They get their heart broken by their friends and loved ones at church, and they never go back into the house of God. They anticipate, I think, that the body of Christ is perfect, that we're going to love them perfectly, that we're not going to argue and fuss with each other, that we're always going to do what's right, and that if we do something wrong, that we're going to remedy it quickly and lovingly and with kindness and forgiveness and acceptance and grace. And we're not like that. We are a sinful, broken people, healed by the blood of Christ, and we are imperfect. We are allowing ourselves to be perfected by changing the way we think, by reading Scripture, and my opinions on right and wrong come into line with what the Bible says. And yet I still make mistakes and I still do stupid stuff, and I would hope I'm not blatantly disobedient. That, in studying the life of David, was a huge prayer of mine for decades. Lord, I don't want to be blatantly disobedient. So in the idea of correcting things in our life, to have a repentant, contrite, and broken heart, to be personally heartbroken that we're not doing what we should, I'm going to propose the idea that we're going to say a prayer at the end, and if you're interested in throwing yourself on God's altar and saying, look, Lord, I need you to work on me. I don't know what's wrong. I wouldn't know what's wrong. Or maybe you know right away. But either way, to offer ourselves as a living sacrifice, holy and acceptable to God, which is our reasonable service, okay? It's reasonable as a child of God to do that, to go ahead and do that, and whatever God points out, to do it. When God pointed out to me the Sabbath a number of years ago, that was a difficult one. Giving up Christmas trees was a difficult one. But I wanted to be obedient to God, and I was heartbroken at my disobedience enough on the inside that when God pointed out what I needed to change, and he's not going to point out something that's too big for you to change, okay? He's not going to do that. Let me give a prime example of that. I wandered off from God in my late teens and came back in my early 20s. I was born and raised in a Christian home, dedicated at birth. I was baptized at the age of 8 and stayed close with the Lord till my late teens and wandered off. You know, teenagers do this sometimes. Adults do this too. They're not the only ones. So God is always welcoming us back with open arms, and he did. But as I began to wander my way back to God and began to contemplate going back to attending church and all that kind of stuff, when I put myself on that sacrificial altar to God and I said, Lord, I know there's a lot of things wrong in my life and I don't get things right, but I want to. I want to because I love you. Not because I view you as an angry God that's out to get me, okay? Because that would be an abusive parent, not the perfect parent with perfect love, perfect grace, perfect acceptance of us, however imperfect we are, in whatever imperfect condition we are, mentally, physically, emotionally, whatever it is, whether you have anger issues, you know, whatever it is. So when I went to God and I did that, he pointed out to me that I was shacking up with my boyfriend, fiance, who I did not consider myself to be the marrying kind at that point in my life. And he was not Mr. Right, in my opinion, at that point in time either. And we were sharing a marriage bed without being married before God. And you can have that whole discussion on, well, should you be married according to the government? Well, God needs you married in front of him. And if you do that, you need to take it just as serious. But at any rate, we weren't. And the Lord brought it to my attention. And I was still attending church on Sundays and thought that was a Sabbath and putting up Christmas trees and all this stuff. That occurred years later. So I'm slow. I'm a slow learner, okay? I'm not perfect, and I don't get it right, but I'm not a quitter, and I do try. So he brought that up to me, that I was sharing a marriage bed with my boyfriend, fiance. And I thought, wow, you know, we're driving semis cross country. We have to share the same bed when the truck is shut down. We are dead broke. We are both skin and bones because we are paid so low to do the job we do driving cross country that we cannot afford to eat. And we are literally skeletal. And there's no money to buy a second bed. We had enough money to buy a bed, and that was it. You know, it was a fold-out sofa. We wanted a bed and a sofa, so it was a fold-out sofa because that's all we could afford. And so I said, Lord, you know, I don't know what to do. Well, he said, the problem is not sleep. The problem is what you're doing that isn't sleep. It had me laughing. So I said, okay, God, you're right. And I went to my boyfriend, fiance, who I later married, and then later on, decades after that, divorced because he couldn't stop playing around, mostly with men, but his girlfriend didn't know that. So, but he was the one God chose for me, and I have no regrets. And that's another story. But I talked to him about it because he was being called back to God too, and we agreed. And with only a couple of mess-ups, I guess you'd say, in pretty close to a year, we practiced celibacy. And I think we only messed that up maybe two or three times because we're not perfect, okay? But I did what was right and I made the effort. So I guess what I'm hoping and what I'm praying is I would love... They talk about revival in this country. It's not a matter of being revived. We're awake. We're right here. We're disobedient. We're hugely, I want what I want. And I have been that person, and I have done that. And whatever the good Lord is pointing out to you that needs to be changed, do it. If you want to decompress and de-stress your life, obedience to a loving, perfect, and holy God who loves you endlessly, perfectly, children of God, the only perfect parent you'll ever know, the only perfect love you'll ever know. He'll never betray us. There's no reason not to do what he says is right, whatever God is pointing out to you. So I'm going to go ahead and lead us in prayer. And I don't know what I would change right now. I don't. I've been thinking about it now for, I think, a couple of days. And the Lord hasn't pointed anything out. But if I put myself on his altar to sacrifice to him, myself to him yet again, he'll tell me. I'll have a dream, a vision, a knowing, just that quiet, you know that's it. Sometimes he talks directly to me, and that's a whole nother lesson. But let's take it to the Lord in prayer. Heavenly Father, gracious, loving, kind, and true, we love you. We appreciate you. We're thankful that we are your children, that you have chosen us, Lord. We want, same as you, that none should perish. But what we want also, Lord, is to be obedient children of you, moldable, teachable, gracious, forgiving of ourselves as you are to us when we get things wrong. Self-forgiveness is a big thing, Lord, that I have to learn. But I am asking, Father, for those listening and praying with me, that that those of us that know what we are repentant about, help us to have a broken and contrite heart, to be obedient, Lord, to dry our tears, to help us to obey, to remind us when we fall off that obedience, to pick us up, dust us off, and put us back on that horse and keep on riding, to do what you want us to do, to be the people that you want us to be, that by holy example of living out your word, that we might bring other people to you. We ask it in praise and rejoicing. In Jesus' mighty name, amen and amen. I remind you one thing, sisters and brothers, when God reminds you from through the week that you're making a mistake and you're goofing this up, correct it immediately. Don't tell God to wait for later. We'll wish you a blessed, blessed day.
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Stuck in traffic at 6? Good. You're right where you need to be, because that's when the Trinity Rock Hour takes over right here on WAPN 91.5. And if you miss it, don't worry. 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

0: It's 12 o'clock. It's 85 degrees.
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0: Well, thank you for listening to Prayer Line today, WAPN 91.5 FM here in wonderful Holly Hill and also 91.7 in Madison. If you have a prayer request, you can give us a call at 386-673-2495. We've got some powerful people here today filled with the Holy Ghost and ready to put out the word and pray for people. So I just want to welcome Pastor Jim from Higher Ground Ministries from DeLand, a senior pastor there, Revival Ministry. He's got a wonderful ministry and known him for about 23 years, been able to minister together with him. And so thank you. And Pastor Will from Palm Coast Recovery Church, Pastor Jose from Recovery Coast in Daytona Beach. Bring your, you got a mic over there?
1: Amen.
0: Yeah. So anyway, so Father God, we just thank you for this day, Father. I just thank you for WAPN, what you're doing through this radio station.
1: Yes.
0: Lord, touching lives, Father God, people's lives being touched and delivered and set free by the power of God. And we thank you for this day. We thank you for those that are listening today, that might be listening now or at a later time, Father God. We just thank you that whatever they have need of would be met today as we go through this time together. And Father God, I just lift up Shelley to you right now, Father God. I just pray healing in her body, Father God, from the top of her head to the soles of her feet. And for Tim, and I just thank you for them, Father God, sacrificing their lives, Lord, that this broadcast can go around the world. And we thank you for that, Father God. So we just give you all the praise and honor and glory in the matchless name of Jesus. Amen and amen. Hallelujah. So I've got Pastor Jim. Move your mic just a little bit. It's right in front of you. Just move it. Yeah, move it away from you because it's right. Yeah, there. I can see your face now.
1: My mother always said I had a face of radio.
0: Anyway, yeah. So I invited Pastor Jim in today. He's got an outreach going on the 30th of May.
1: Yes.
0: So just give us a little update.
1: Absolutely.
0: What's going on?
1: May the 30th, we're having a outreach at a place called Hope Place at 1340 Wright Street. We're calling it Hope Fest. And we have live worship music. Jackie DeShetler, she's a former worship leader for Joyce Meyer. Marcus Zigo, our kids, Jimmy and Melissa. Ricky Williams does some hip-hop coming out of Orlando. And we're going to have 250 free barbecue sandwiches for
0: wow.
1: Sonny's.
0: Amen.
1: More than 100 homemade ice creams from Sweet Spot. We're going to have a coolest motorcycle contest. The winner is going to get $200 cash and a trophy. We're going to have a red Ferrari. One of the drawings will be for a ride in a red Ferrari. That will be our prayer station. So if you need prayer, go out and find the red Ferrari, and there'll only be one of them out there. So you can't miss it. And just walk up to Malachi and say, hey, I need prayer, and I want to get my name in the bucket for a ride in that car. But most importantly, we'll be lifting up Jesus and sharing the good news. Danny Dietrich out of Edgewater is bringing a portable baptismal font, so we'll be offering baptisms for those who give their life to Jesus that day. So
0: Amen.
1: That's May 30th, 10 a.m., 1340 Wright Street. It'll be on the field right behind the Hope Place, right there at 1340 Wright Street. So thanks for the shout out.
0: Yeah, and it's right on the corner of Derbyshire.
1: Yes, very close to close to Derbyshire and LPGA.
0: Right,
1: about
0: a
1: half mile from there.
0: Yeah. So which is really nice. So it's, if you're on Derbyshire, you can't miss it.
1: Can't miss it.
0: If you're going north of LPGA,
1: that's right.
0: It's on the left hand side.
1: Exactly right.
0: You
1: exactly
0: can't
1: right.
0: miss it. So it's going to be wonderful.
1: Thank you. Amen.
0: Anyway. So, need any volunteers for Saturday morning?
1: Sure, absolutely. Yeah. I mean, as I mentioned, all kidding aside, we are believing God for that prayer station. We've released Pastor Gary Stafford, Malachi Macon, Danny Dietrich. They'll be heading up the prayer team, and we're believing God for them to be leading people to Jesus for healing, for deliverance, for anything God has for them, just as the outreach unfolds.
0: Amen.
1: So, yes,
0: Amen.
1: We'll need help handing out the food And certainly we welcome everyone to come. It's a, it's an awesome ministry there.
0: Yes.
1: The Hope Place Ministry, it used to be a school, and they converted the school into apartments. And these apartments, it's under the Halifax Urban Ministries banner, but they allow the families to come in out of homelessness for up to 90 days. And what spoke to me is their average length of stay is only 79 days. So we can see they're bearing good fruit. About a mile down the road from Hope Place is another ministry that will be represented called Barracks of Hope. And they house about 20 veterans that are coming out of PTSD and other types of situations. But Barracks of Hope and Hope Place will be with us at Hope Fest on May 30th.
0: Amen.
2: Awesome.
0: Yeah.
2: Awesome.
0: Yeah. So. And if you're looking for hope, I mean, the way the world is right now is crazy.
1: Yeah.
0: You know, and you know, you're going to be, you know, blessed if you come.
1: Absolutely.
0: Because, you know, because the word is going to be an encouragement.
1: Yes.
0: For us living today and what we're
1: Amen.
0: Going through in this world right
1: James
0: now.
1: James Leggett will be with us. He'll be giving his testimony. He was on the 700 Club many years ago. He shot his ex-wife 6 times in the head and should have gotten the death penalty. But his wife's family were Christians, and they forgave him. So after almost 19 years in prison, which is more than 20 years ago now, he was released and did a forgiveness ministry with his victim's family.
2: Wow.
1: It was featured on the 700 Club. He'll be giving his testimony. Mark Nelson, who is currently the Florida director for Samaritan's Purse, years ago, he was in bondage to a gay lifestyle, and he got AIDS, died, was medically flatlined dead for 22 minutes and went to hell. And he called out to Jesus, and Jesus brought him back literally from the gates of hell, healed him, saved him, delivered him. And for more than 8 years now, he's been completely healthy, saved, delivered, and married to his dear wife, Beth. And for more than 8 years, they're being used mightily in pulling people out of gender confusion or gay lifestyle. Just like if you've ever seen a fisherman just pulling in one. I'm telling you, Mark Nelson, he's bringing them in the boat, man. He's pulling them out of the darkness in a supernaturally anointed way. But Mark will be with us also and share a brief testimony.
0: So. Amen. And the Lord's even working in the recovery houses in Daytona and Palm Coast. And what's going on in Daytona, Pastor Jose?
3: We have the Victory House in Daytona. We are right now, we have about 29 guys, give or take. 31 is the max capacity. But, you know, the recovery Victory House, right now we have 2 guys that
4: graduate the Bible school. We got 3 on Bible school, I believe.
2: Yeah, right? 3 of them.
4: And then I believe 4 of them already submitted application of, I think, 3 I heard yesterday, 2 or 3 got approved.
2: Yep.
4: So, you know, the house is bearing a lot of fruits.
2: Awesome.
4: And it's just aligning with events like outreach, like yours.
1: Amen.
4: Right?
1: Yeah,
4: and also we
1: God.
4: Have another one that's called the Hope Fest. I was talking with Cuba this morning. So, you know, God is doing something supernatural in Daytona Beach. We just got to align with the right people at the right time, right? We say
1: Amen.
4: The right people, this is the right time. No better time than today.
1: Amen.
4: Right?
1: Amen.
4: Not
1: Amen.
4: Yesterday, today.
1: Yes.
4: God is setting everything into alignment to unfold His glory
1: Amen.
4: For these last days.
1: Yes.
0: Amen. Amen. Yeah, what's happening in Palm Coast, Pastor?
2: So Recovery Church, right? We were planting churches, and we were reaching a population that was at one time unreachable.
1: Amen.
2: You know, so we were planting churches by addicts, for addicts, people who were lost in addiction that were bound by substance use. And we're going in there and finding those individuals and breaking those chains of addiction.
0: Amen.
2: Our vision was not to take away from the Sunday church, but to complement the Sunday
1: Amen.
2: Church. Because we want to walk alongside that congregation and partner with them and go into the jails, go into the prisons, go into the the treatment centers.
1: Yeah.
2: Get these individuals out and then get them connected. Amen. You know, and we want to equip and empower. Mm-hmm. That's like a lot of things that Jose brought up about a Bible school. We have an institution called Recovery Church Institute that it's kind of like your entry level seminary, you know, where we get these individuals back in school.
1: Praise God.
2: And they have an understanding of the Old Testament, New Testament, discipleship, sponsorship, and then how to do a kingdom work.
1: Yeah. Amen.
2: And I'm watching individuals not even have a GED.
1: Praise
2: that are getting
1: God.
2: Involved in RCI, that are grasping it and writing papers and be able to do, you know, business proposals.
1: Come on.
2: Praise God. So that's really our vision and our heart with Recovery Church.
1: Awesome.
0: Amen.
1: So.
0: Amen.
4: It's powerful enough. I'm gonna brag about something. I'm gonna brag about what Jesus is doing in the life of ex drug addicts.
1: Yes,
4: only Jesus can do that. I got a crack person that came a person that came on crack knocking on the doors right now. He's one of the guys that is going to Bible Recovery Church Institute.
1: Praise God.
4: Only God.
0: Amen.
1: Amen.
0: Amen. And we've seen so much fruit. I mean, you know, since I've been there, I've seen the growth in the guys.
4: Yeah.
0: They're really after God's
4: after
0: heart.
4: Jesus.
0: They want to. I did a message this past week, choose to be chosen. You know, it says in the Bible, many are called, but few are chosen.
1: Yeah.
0: You have to choose to do what God has called you to do and forsake the world, forsake, you know, what the world has to offer us, but, you know, do what the kingdom has offered us to be part of the kingdom in the earth today, to expand the kingdom of God.
1: And
0: we have to choose that on a daily basis. It's not just, oh, I'm going to do it today and quit tomorrow, but we have to move forward, you know, and through us, you know, choosing that, you know, even as Paul, you know, he says, it's not how we start, but it's how we finish.
1: That's how we finish. Yeah.
0: You know, the obstacles that was placed in front of Paul, you know, to get to his finish line, you know, the beatings and left for dead and the robberies and the shipwrecks and everything else he had went through.
1: I know.
0: But nothing stopped
1: him. We want to hear, well done, not well, it's done.
0: That's just so, you know, God is looking for people to forsake all. To die, it says, die daily.
1: Yes.
0: We have to die daily to ourselves.
4: Amen.
0: See what God's going to do. We'll get this phone call real quick. Hello, you're on WAPN Live.
5: God bless you, Pastor Larry, Pastor Jim, Pastor Will, Pastor Jose. How y'all doing?
0: Good.
5: Keep the fire burning. Sounds good over the air. Everything sounds good.
0: Good.
5: On fire for Jesus.
0: Amen, Billy.
5: Amen. This is the home of the free, home of the brave. Amen?
0: Amen.
4: Amen.
5: Memorial Day is coming up on Monday. I'll go ahead and pray, and then you go ahead and pray.
0: Okay.
5: Father God, I pray for our soldiers that gave their lives, their ultimate lives, and the ultimate sacrifice for this country, for America, to set us free. But who the sun sets free is free indeed.
0: Yes.
5: In Jesus' name I pray, amen.
0: Amen.
4: Amen.
0: And Father God, I just lift up all the veterans to you right now. Yes. Some are struggling with different issues, Father God. And Father God, we just thank you, Lord, that Jesus paid the price for their healing, Father God. We thank you, Lord, 2,000 years ago, that Jesus took those stripes upon his back. And by those stripes, we were healed. So, Father God, I speak healing and health to those that seem to maybe have lost hope, Lord, in living. And Father God, we just know the suicide rate among veterans is great.
1: Yes.
0: And Father God, we just come against the lies of the enemy right now.
1: Yes,
0: in Jesus' name, we put a hedge of protection around them, Lord. We pull down those strongholds of lies, Lord, that they're not worth anything.
1: Thanks,
0: they are so valuable to God.
1: Yes,
0: we thank you, Lord,
1: Lord,
0: that you made us valuable to God the Father. Aren't we much more valuable than the birds of the air, he says, that he'll supply every need that we have, Father God. So, Lord, we lift up every veteran to you. We thank you for their service, Father God. Bless them, Father God. Bless the work of their hands. Bless their families, Father God. We thank you in the mighty name of Jesus. Amen and amen. Hallelujah.
5: Amen.
0: Praise God. Well, thank you, Billy.
5: The Bible says ask, seek, and knock. Amen.
0: Amen.
5: Well, when I did all three things, God revealed His throne to me when I was in the Navy in John Lloyd State Park in Fort Lauderdale. I was on military training on a Sunday morning, and God revealed His throne to me. So I looked up, my redemption draws nigh, and I was driving on I-75 northbound. I seen Jesus up in the clouds and reveal Himself to me. I blew my shofar. I seen God's left hand come down from the ceiling with manna in it. He's a God that answers prayer. Amen.
0: Amen. Amen. Hallelujah. Amen, Billy.
5: I can do all things through Christ who strengthens me. Amen.
0: Amen. Amen. That's right.
5: I got a VA nurse that sees me every week. I got VA social workers that see me every week.
0: Amen.
5: They ask me how I'm doing. I'm doing fine. I'm doing what the Bible says. Amen.
0: That's right. Amen. That's right. Staying on that path, Lord. Thank you, Billy.
5: They ask me if I have anxiety, depression. I go, nope.
0: Yeah.
5: I can do all things through Christ who strengthens me. Amen.
0: That's right. That's right. Amen. Stay on that narrow path, Billy.
4: Amen. Amen.
0: Hallelujah.
5: Okay, thank you. God bless you. Have a blessed day. Bye-bye.
0: You do the same.
4: You too.
0: All right. Nice. Well, we just thank the Lord for Billy and his heart for the Lord and for his outreach. Yeah. Yeah. He's got such a heart for the Lord.
2: Yeah. Amen.
1: Mentioning the veterans. I forgot to mention at the Hope Fest, we're going to have a drawing for a brand new e-bike. And it's going to go to one of the veterans that will be present.
0: So, amen.
1: Praise God.
0: Praise the Lord.
1: For our veterans.
0: Amen. Hallelujah.
4: It's unbelievable to see how many veterans are on the streets.
0: Yeah.
4: You know, bound by, you know, different issues. I get guys in the house. You know, I got one in the house right now. He struggle, you know, with PTSD.
1: They say 25% of the homeless in Volusia County are former military.
2: Yes. Wow.
1: That's staggering.
4: Yeah.
1: Man.
4: It's sad. It's sad.
2: Right.
0: Yeah. That's amazing.
1: Yeah.
0: But again, if you've got a prayer request, give us a call at 386-673-2495. That's 386-673-2495. We have some emails that have come in to WAPN that we can pray for also today.
2: Thank you.
0: And we have a business that, I guess, had a water main break this morning, and pray that they can get it fixed at a fair price. So, when you guys want to pray for that? Father God?
2: Yeah, so Father God, we just lift up this business, Father. We just pray that you just put the person in the way that it's ready to fix that, Father. Just make the way, Father God. We just pray for them. We just pray that the financial cost is nothing, right? That's what we're going to say. We're going to say that it's going to be done for free, right? We're not saying give them a good deal. We're saying give them it done for free, Father God.
0: Amen.
2: So we just pray that we just bless that business, Father, and we just wait expectantly, ready to hear this testimony of that being fixed for free.
0: Father,
2: we just thank you in Jesus'
0: name. Amen.
2: Thank you,
0: Jesus. And man, I lost his truck keys this morning, and just that God would show him where they are. So, Father God, we just thank you right now that you know where they're at. And, Father God, if he's not found them yet, Lord, just speak to his heart by your Holy Spirit. Lead him and guide him to those keys
1: Jesus.
0: That can be found, that they can be able to use that truck, whether for work or wherever he needs to go, Father God. And we just thank you for that in Jesus' name.
1: Thank
0: we just praise you. And thank you, Lord.
4: Thank you, Father.
0: Thank you, Jesus.
1: Thank you, Jesus.
0: So,
1: thank
0: you know, it's like it is a narrow path that we walk.
1: Yeah.
0: You know, it's a narrow path. I mean, there's so many distractions in the world today. You know, the lust of the eyes, the pride of life, and the lust of the flesh. It's all around us every day, vying for our time.
1: Very
0: you
1: true.
0: You know, our phones and everything else, it's you know, just wanting to distract us from what God has for us.
4: Distractions.
0: We'll get this phone call
4: all
0: real quick.
4: Distractions.
1: Yeah. Amen.
4: Yes.
0: You're live on WAPN.
6: Yes. Hi. I'm a certain house manager at a certain house in Daytona right now. And I just wanted to

0: Yes, keep them safe, taking them to and from Africa, Father. Help them to find some time to rest, but at the same time, just fill them with your Holy Spirit and your power.
1: Yes,
2: yes.
0: And just as they're doing your work, Father, Father, enter them and flow through them. Let the words that they speak not be the words that they want to say, Father, but the words that you need those people to hear, Father. Let people be healed by those hands as you flow through them and work through them, Father. And Father, again, I just thank you for all those men in that room right now, Father, knowing that there is a full anointing in that room right now, Father, so just fill them with that fresh fire, that fresh revelation, that fresh love, that fresh mercy, knowing that they are doing God's work and inspire men like me each and every day. And I am so thankful. In Jesus' mighty name, I pray.
3: Amen.
0: Amen.
3: Amen. And we agree with you according to Matthew 18, where two or three agree is touching anything. It shall be done. And so, Father God, we thank you that prayer is answered, is done, it's a done deal. And we just thank the Lord right now for it. We just thank you.
4: We really love what you do day in and day out. It's seven, you know, 5 days a week, and you put your effort, you put your time and sacrifice, you sacrifice everything for the least of this, right? And, and that's not unseen. That God is taking notes for that's everything you are doing. We are so grateful, my wife and I, brother, we really love the sacrificial that you have done and putting everything behind and leave you a life for others.
3: Amen.
4: And we really, really love you and grateful for what you do every single day.
3: Amen. Amen. Amen. You know, and it's just, you know, the things that are going on, it's like we need to be ready.
1: Amen.
3: You know, we know Jesus is coming soon. I mean, the earth can't continue to function the way it's functioning right now and survive.
1: Right.
3: I know. You know, and so, you know, if you're not born again.
1: I know.
3: Jim, would you just.
1: Absolutely.
3: Absolutely.
1: Whether we're blessed to have him split the sky and he comes and gets us, or we go see him. I've just been captivated by a book called 18 Days in Heaven. There was a young man named Gabe Perot who was 20 years old and had a skateboard accident, split his skull open, came out of his body and saw his friend holding his lifeless body, and he spent 18 days in heaven with Jesus. And the Spirit bears witness to the truth. You can check it out. It's available on Audible with Amazon.com, but it's 18 Days in Heaven by Gabe Perot, P-O-I-R-O-T. And his encounter, even though he was already a born-again, Spirit-filled, Jesus-loving man, spending those times with Jesus just radically transformed his life and his message. He one of the takeaways from his 18 days in heaven is he said the Jesus that he encountered was so very, very different than often is portrayed in churches or movies. The Jesus that he encountered was full. That he even said that heaven is not a place, heaven is a person by the name of Jesus, that everything in heaven just radiates and resounds with the love and the glory of God. Yes. But the Bible clearly teaches that there is one name under heaven by which we may be saved, that at the name of Jesus, every knee will bow and every tongue confess that Jesus Christ is Lord. The only disciple that had the backbone enough to be at the crucifixion with Jesus was John the Beloved. And in his first letter, he says in 1 John 1:8-9, if we say we have no sin, we deceive ourselves and the truth is not in us. But if we confess our sin, he is faithful to forgive us and to cleanse us from all unrighteousness. So if you'll just pray this prayer with a sincere heart and say, dear God, your word says that if I say I have no sin, I deceive myself, and the truth is not in me. But Lord, you promise if I confess my sin, you are faithful to forgive me and cleanse me from all unrighteousness. So Lord, I take you at your word, and I confess to you that I have sinned. I've done things I shouldn't have done. I've not done things I should have done. And I'm sorry, and I ask you to forgive me because of what Jesus did on Calvary's cross. So Holy Spirit, come. Indwell, bless, refresh, and use every willing vessel, Lord, that's within the sound of our voice. We just unite our faith and believe, O God, that you who made a way for Moses in splitting the Red Sea,

0: You who made a way for Noah. You who made a way for Daniel in the lion's den. Right. You who made a way for Meshach, Radio Shack, and To Bed We Go. Father, you are going to make a way for every sincere believer that will fix our eyes on you, Jesus. Thank you for being the author and the finisher of our faith. And we'll give you all the praise and glory. For we ask it in Jesus' name.
1: Hallelujah. Amen. And I just encourage you, if you prayed that prayer today, that you need to get a Bible.
0: Jesus.
1: You've just been born again into the kingdom of God by the Spirit of God. And to have that relationship with God the Father, that's what he paid the price for.
2: Right.
1: That's what Jesus shed his blood and took the punishment.
2: Yeah.
1: And that he became sin that we might become the righteousness of God in Christ Jesus.
0: Yes.
1: He paid the price for our redemption. We've been bought with a price, and it's no longer I that live, but Christ who lives in me.
2: Amen.
1: And Lord, we just thank you right now
0: that
1: you have formed that relationship with a God that values you. He loves you. He cares about you. From the top of your head, even your head's hairs are even numbered. He even knows the number of your hairs.
2: Right.
1: He knows everything about you. But he wants to have that relationship with you.
2: Yes.
1: And he paid that price.
0: Yes.
1: And to have that desire.
2: Right.
1: Read your Bible. Right. Start in the New Testament. You can start in the book of James or the book of John.
0: Yeah.
1: Find out how much God truly loves you and wants the best for you.
2: Right.
1: Amen. Yes, in this life we're going to have tribulation, but praise God.
0: Yes.
1: If we are following him, it says, in this world we shall have tribulation, but bless God, we will overcome. Because Jesus lives within us.
2: Yes.
1: We'll overcome because Jesus is our victory.
0: Yes.
1: Jesus is our way.
0: Yes.
1: He is the truth.
0: Yes.
1: He is the life. And no one can come to the Father except through him.
2: Yes.
1: And Father, we just thank you today.
2: Thank you, Lord.
1: We thank you for each one that's made that decision for Jesus Christ.
0: Thank you.
1: Bless them, Father God.
0: Thank
1: Lord, speak to their hearts, Lord.
0: Yes.
1: Holy Spirit, baptize them in the Holy Ghost right now.
2: Yes.
1: In Jesus' name.
0: Thank you, Lord.
1: Thank you, Father God. We just bless your name.
0: Yes, we do.
1: In Jesus' mighty name. Amen and amen.
0: Hallelujah.
1: Hallelujah. Hallelujah. Thank you, Jesus. Hallelujah. I think we got some things going in here today.
3: Hey, I just want to say to you know, there's somebody out there right now thinking they're worthless.
1: Can we get this real quick?
3: Yeah.
1: Okay.
3: Yeah.
1: Hello, you're live on WAPN.
4: Hey, Larry. God knows all the hairs on your head, know the ones that aren't on your head, too.
1: Yep.
4: And you can believe in it, you know in the hair after.
1: Amen.
4: Anyways, God bless. That was just a joke.
1: Okay. All right. Well, Alan, I just thank I thank you for Alan right now, Father God.
4: I didn't see anyone laugh. It wasn't that funny.
1: Yeah. Well, Lord, we just thank you for Alan. Lord, in Jesus' name, we just pray for him. We lift him up to you right now, Father God, in the name of Jesus, that you would direct his life, Father God.
2: Right.
1: And Father God, we thank you that he would depend upon you, that he'd seek you first for his life, Lord. And that you would show him the path to walk on, Father God. And we just thank you for Alan and what you're doing in his life. We give you praise and honor and glory in Jesus' mighty name. Amen and amen.
0: Amen.
1: Amen.
4: Amen.
1: You have a blessed day, Alan.
4: Everyone be encouraged.
1: Yes. All right. You have a blessed day.
2: Yes.
1: Amen. Go ahead, Pastor.
3: You know, I just got that when we were praying that somebody right now listening, somebody is going to listen, they feel that they're worthless.
1: Mm-hmm.
3: And that is such a lie.
1: Yeah.
2: Yes.
3: That is such a deception.
2: Mm.
3: You are absolutely not worthless.
2: Mm.
3: You were worth so much. You were worth so much that Jesus sacrificed himself, that he died on the cross for you, that you were worth everything.
0: Yes. That's right.
3: Right, he gave it all. He paid that price.
0: Yeah.
3: Right, I love that. I was thinking of that hymn, right? Mm. Is it, gee?

0: Hallelujah. Amen.
1: So, Father, I just want to lift up that person who's listening right now, Father. Just let your spirit come on them in a way that transforms their heart, that lifts that burden, that lifts that weight, that lifts that pain, that lifts that anxiety, that breaks that yoke of fear. Father, that they realize that that person that they're looking at in the mirror is worth something.
2: Yes, Lord.
1: Right? They realize that that person looking back at them in the mirror can do it, that they're not a lost cause, that they're not at the end of the rope. Father, we just pray that your spirit just come on them right now. And they feel an overwhelming presence, an encounter of love and forgiveness and acceptance.
2: And
1: they walk into that beautiful future and that beautiful plan that you have in store for them. Let them see that, Father.
2: I just
1: pray that this is that moment. This is that pivotal moment right now that changes the whole trajectory of their lives.
2: Yes, Lord.
3: So
1: this is that moment that has implications, just not on their lives, but on their children's lives. And their children's children's lives.
2: Yes, Lord, Father.
1: Let this moment right now, Father. Let this change trajectory of everything.
2: Right now, Father.
1: Right? This changes everything right now in Jesus' name. This encounter that they're about to have with your spirit changes everything.
2: In Jesus' name, Father. Touch them.
1: Father, we just pray right now, Father.
2: Yes, Lord.
1: Let your spirit come on then.
3: Amen.
2: Thank you, Father.
3: Amen.
2: Hallelujah.
3: Amen.
2: Amen. Father God, we just thank you, Lord, for the opportunity to be together, Father. Agreeing, Father God, in one mind, one accord, Father God. Declaring, Father God, that your word, Father God, will prevail, Father God. Heaven and Father God, heaven and earth will pass away, but your word will stand, Father. And we stand upon your promises, Father. They are yea and amen, Father. And we declare, Father God, that everything that the devil meant for evil, Father, you're going to turn it for good, Father God. We declare, Father God, that your glory is going to cover the earth like never before, Father. That your glory will come like a tsunami, Father God, covering the nations, Father God. That, Father God, every wicked, Father God, waste is going to be destroyed, Father God. And that your glory is going to bring a revival, Father God. It's going to bring a revival upon the White House, to Father God, to the to every city in United States, Father God. That everything, Father God, that it was orchestrated, Father God, to destroy, Father God. Father God, the family is going to be destroyed by the power of the blood, Father. That every family, every father, every wife, every child, Father God, will recognize, Father God, that Jesus is the King, Father. That you're going to set free, Father God, all these childs, Father God, all these daughters that have been lied by the spirit of the deception. The spirit of the deception is going to be destroyed by the power of the blood right now, Father. And we proclaim, Father God, that families are going to come back together. In Father God, the families are coming back to the home, Father God. Not because they decided to come back, it's because you are going to draw them near to you, Father God. Father, you're going to, Father God, put together everything that the devil had destroyed through three decades, Father God, 4 decades. And Father God, your glory, Father God, is going to be shine, Father God, in the each household in the United States, Father. That glory, Father God, is going to tell, Father God, those people that they're trying to destroy them, Father God, that their God is still alive and well, Father God. And that you're going to show us, Father God, that your kingdom will prevail against the kingdom of darkness. In Jesus' mighty name, amen and amen.
3: Hallelujah, hallelujah, hallelujah. Man, are we having a good time. Praise the Lord. Hallelujah. We haven't church yet. Amen. Praise the Lord. If you got a prayer request, you better call in. 386-7673-2495. Hallelujah. We got some more requests on the internet. This family's going on a cruise and just asked for a healthy time while they're away. So, Father God, we just agree with them according to Matthew 18, Father God, that they stay healthy and have a safe trip, Father God, there and back. And, Lord, we just thank you, Father, for taking care of them, Lord. Their angels will go before them, behind them, Father God, protecting them from any evil, any sickness, any disease that would try and attack them in the mighty name of Jesus. We call that null and void now in Jesus' name. Hallelujah. Hallelujah.
2: Yes, Lord.
3: Yeah. And we also, I guess, sudden death of Kyle Busch. I guess he's in the NASCAR racing circuit. He just passed away suddenly. I guess he had some type of illness. Went to the hospital and passed away in the hospital. 41 years old. So, Father, we just lift up that family right to you right now, Father God. Lord, we know your grace is sufficient during this time for this family, Lord.
2: Yes,
3: that you wrap them with your grace, Father God, in the mighty name of Jesus, the family, all those connected, his team, all the people that he's touched through his life, Father God, through the NASCAR circuit, Father God. We thank you, Lord. Lord, your spirit of compassion would come upon each one of them. And your peace, Father, that God passes all understanding, Lord, will rule and reign in their hearts, Father God, to protect them from the evil one, the lies of the enemy.
0: Yes.
3: And Father God, we thank you that your grace is sufficient. And Father God, we thank you in Jesus' mighty name. Amen and amen.
2: Thank you, Jesus.
0: Hallelujah. Yeah. I just want to continue to lift up Pastor Jose. I just met him less than an hour ago. And, you know, the scripture says, grow not weary in well-doing. But in these past few weeks, as we've been preparing for this outreach in Daytona, I have felt just a little weary and a little bit exhausted with the preparation that's going on. And when I learned that Pastor Jose is getting ready to jump on a plane with his wife to go to Uganda tomorrow, I just have to repent and say, Lord, forgive me. Forgive me for being such a wimp to be weary and well-doing, putting on an outreach here in Daytona, and this brother's getting ready to go to Uganda with his wife. I mean, Jesus, have mercy. So I just pray, Father, I thank you for these two men of God that I've just met, and I thank you for using Pastor Jose to bring me, to give me the grace of repentance. Lord, I just thank you, and I ask, Holy Spirit, that you continue to watch over he and his wife and the team, Lord, that the travel would be mega blessed, that you would be with them every step of the way, that your warring angels would watch over them, go before them, and bring them back safely. Thank you for the work these two men are doing, oh God, and breaking the chains of addiction. We thank you that it is for freedom that Christ has set us free. And Lord, we'll not boast in anything but the cross of the Lord Jesus Christ, through which the world has been sacrificed to us and us to the cross to the world. So thank you, Lord, for being a chain breaker and making a way where there seems to be no way. Because you are a way making, life changing, attitude rearranging, fear and bondage busting God. And you love us with an everlasting love. So bless my brothers as they continue in this work. And bless Pastor Jose and his dear wife and their teams in a special way as they go to Uganda.
3: Yes, Lord.
0: In Jesus' name.
3: Hallelujah. Amen.
2: Hallelujah.
3: We got a caller calling in. You're live on WAPN.
4: That one again. Larry, what people really want to know is that they are right with God. I don't think there's, if you think about it, there's no one really wants to know that they would be in hell for one moment. It would be, it just would be the worst thing that could ever happen to them.
3: Yeah, we just talked about that with Pastor Jim.
4: People just want to know that
3: Amen.
4: When they go to sleep, lay their head down at night, that they're safe. But the only safety is in Jesus.
3: That's right.
4: There's no other safety.
3: Amen.
4: In your bank account, your it doesn't matter.
3: Yeah. Amen.
4: There's no other safety but in Jesus.
3: That's right.
1: Amen.
3: Yeah. These are strongholds. Amen.
4: Pastors who are counting their money according to their sheep, they have to quit doing that. They have to count. They have to count the heart of God towards their sheep. How many blessings? How many stripes Jesus took on Him for their healing, for their salvation?
3: Amen. Amen.
4: They have to feel the heart of God for their sheep, not the bank account. Yeah. You know.
3: Amen. Well, we just pray for the pastors right now in the name of Jesus, Lord. We just pray for pastors would just have their sight set upon you, Father God, in the mighty name of Jesus. We thank you, Lord. We thank you, Lord, that you are working in every pastor's life this week. And we just give you all the praise and all the honor and glory, Lord, for your working a work in each one. And we give you praise and honor for it. In Jesus' name. Hallelujah.
4: Stuff, God.
3: Amen.
4: Lord, just heal their minds, God.
3: Amen.
4: In Jesus' name, Lord. Just
3: amen.
4: Pastors that please you, Father God. In the name of Jesus. Amen. That souls will come in Jesus. With the, and have know that they're saved. Amen. They know that they're born again. Them know because Amen. They know that they know that they know.
3: Amen, Alan. Praise the Lord.
4: In Jesus'
3: Thank
4: name.
3: You.
4: In Jesus' name.
3: In Jesus'
4: Let
3: name.
4: Let them hold on to the Word of God.
3: Amen. Amen.
4: If God Amen. Spoke it, Amen. You'll bring it to pass.
3: Yes.
4: Amen. And if you're born again, you're going, you're seeking God.
3: Amen.
4: And that's your purpose.
3: Amen. All right, Alan, you have God, a great day. Okay.
4: Family,
3: thank you
4: your,
3: for calling in.
4: Not your yes. grandmother. All right, Alan. But to know
3: hey, Alan. Thank yeah. you for calling in, brother.
5: Yes.
3: We, right, we agree with you. Thank you. Have a good day.
4: All right. Thank you.
0: Jesus.
3: Okay.
0: Thank you, Lord.
3: Bye-bye.
0: Thank you, Jesus.
3: Thank you, Jesus. We just thank you, Father God.
1: Thank you.
3: And we just pray for a lot of teenagers going to be graduating and college students and everything, Father
1: right.
3: God. And Lord, we just pray for them having hope, Lord, for the future.
1: Right.
2: Yes.
3: And Father God, that you would give them vision and understanding, Father God, for the lives that they're going to be leading in the future, Lord, that you would guide and direct their lives, Father God, that they would turn their lives unto you, Father God, and by your Holy Spirit. Those who have been born again are led by the Spirit of God. And so, Father, we thank you, Lord, that they can be led for the right jobs that they might need, Father God.
0: Thank you, Lord.
3: And Father God, that they will be a blessing to their employers, Father.
1: Yeah.
3: And Father God, we thank you for each one that has dedicated their lives over the last 12 years or the last 16 years or the last 20 years, whether they've got master's degrees, whatever. Father God, that this knowledge would not be in vain, Lord, that they would be able to use the knowledge that they gained to not only further themselves, but further the kingdom of God.
0: Yes.
3: Right. That God can use this knowledge also to further the kingdom, Lord.
1: Yes.
3: And we just praise you for it in Jesus' mighty name.
1: Amen.
3: Amen.
2: Amen.
3: Amen. And Lord, if somebody would like to pray for this holiday weekend, if people would be traveling over this Memorial Day weekend, and just have a safe trip. Anyone would like to pray?
1: Yeah.
2: Yes. Father God, we just thank you, Lord, Father God, for this Memorial Day. Father God, we're going to remember, Father God, everything that you have done, Father God, and everything you did, Father God, in the past, Father. But right now, Father, we just want to focus in right now, Father, in the present, Lord, Father. It's a lot of people, Father God, that goes out, Father God, and it's a big celebration, Father God. And I ask you, Lord, Father God, that this celebration be a peaceful one. That people have a refreshment, Father God. They have unity with the family and the loved ones, Father. That you bless them and protect them, Father God, wherever they go, Father. I live in the Marine. And I see, Father God, how the family is gathered together to have a great time, Father. Let this time be a time of refreshment, Lord, Father God.
1: Right,
2: but not only that, Father God, but in this time, Father God, the conversation for some way, somehow turned into you conversation, Father. Father God, if anybody, Father God, any family have walked away from you, Father, that they can start, Father God, thinking about the good times they had when they was walking with you, Father. Father, bring this family. These people back to you. Draw them, Jesus. Father God, back to you, Father. I ask you that your spirit, Father God, start, Father God, bring to the memories, Father God, how good they had it, Father God, when they was walking for you, Father God, and the family decide to find a church, a healthy church in which they can grow, they can be disciples, they can keep walking, Father God, in your goodness, Father God. That you, Father God, put, Father God, the families together, Father God. I know a lot of people in this time, Father, they just go to, Father God, heavily drinking, Father. The Father, that the alcohol, Father God, when they touch it, starts making them feel sick, Father God. They decided, Father, this is my last beer. This is my last drink, Father God. I have a neighbor, Father God, the last night he was drunk and he was telling me that he needed to come back to church, Father. And I said, whenever you're ready, let me know. I can point you to a good church, Father. That same desire, when they are, Father God, drunk, Father God, that you put, Father God, that emptiness, Father God, that only can be filled, Father God, for your presence and your word and your knowledge and revelation. in their life, Father God, that they can be, Father God, Jesus, recognized Jesus. in the deepness of their drinking, Father, that they can, Father God, you stretch your hand, Father God, and bring them out of the seas of the alcohol, Father God, when they feel that, Father God, they're drinking their way to death, Father. Father God, in Jesus' mighty name, Father, I thank you for this supernatural miracle across the nation, Lord, Father God, that this disease, Father God, can be broken, this bondage can be broken by the power of the word and the power of the blood, in Jesus' mighty name. Amen.
3: We got another prayer request from Shelley. She just wants a closer relationship with Jesus, and she also desires to have a child. So anyone want to pray for Shelley? Thank you, Jesus. Thank you, Lord. Amen. Well, Father God, we just thank you right now, Father God, that is your word says if we draw close to you, you'll draw close to us. So, Father God, let her know the only way you're going to have a closer relationship with Jesus and the God the Father is to draw close to him. Spend more time with him in the word and in his presence and in praising him and meditating on his word, that you can draw close to him because he wants to draw closer to you. But it's your choice. Your choice to draw closer to him. And Father God said that she desires a child, Father God, in the name of Jesus. We just agree with her according to Matthew 18, where two or three agree is touching anything, it shall be done. And Father God, we thank you, Lord. And Father God, we thank you that she would be able to have a child in Jesus' mighty name. Amen and amen. And also Ray wrote in, he had a massive heart attack and surgery. Then he was put on a kidney machine, and they're giving about a year to live. Would anybody like to pray for Ray for healing in his body?
0: My.
2: Yeah. Yes, Lord.
0: Ray, I just want to share this with you.

0: grace.
1: Yes, Lord.
0: Father, we ask that you just refocus, raise perspective,
1: yes,
0: Lord, that you would use what the enemy is intended for evil and turn it around for the good. We speak life. We thank you, Lord, that all things are possible.
2: Right.
0: But the stripes that went across the back of Jesus, we declare healing over Ray's body. We speak to those kidneys and command them in the mighty name of Jesus to function even as the Creator created them to function. And we thank you for using this testimony, O God, for doing immeasurably more than Ray's asked or imagined. Use him, O God, as a megaphone of your healing grace.
1: Now,
0: in Jesus' name. Hallelujah.
1: Amen. Amen. And Shelley wrote in, asked for prayer to be healed from anxiety and depression.
0: Jesus.
1: Does anybody would like to pray for Shelley?
0: Thank you, Jesus.
2: That's a good thing, Shelley, because he said it's the healthy, right? You don't need a doctor, but it's the sick. And he said, I have not come to call the righteous, but sinners. So, Father, we just pray for Shelley right now, Father,
3: Lord,
2: that the healing is on the way.
0: Yes.
2: It is happening right now.
3: Yes, Lord.
2: And right now, Shelley, just take a breath. Because right now, as you take a breath, the anxiety, the frustration, all of that fear, it's going to go.
3: Hallelujah.
2: And in, when you receive the breath, you're going to receive his breath and his spirit. He's going to fill you right now.
3: Yes, Lord.
2: And you're going to feel a healing.
3: Yes,
2: you're going to feel it happen right now. You're going to feel a peace that surpasses all understanding come upon you.
3: Yes, Lord.
2: You're going to feel a comfort and a joy.
0: Yes.
2: You're going to feel a relationship with a tangible God.
0: Thank
2: you're going to feel his spirit start to speak to you. You're going to hear him louder. You're going to hear him so loud that you stop right now in your tracks. And you're looking for somebody standing next to you. Because God's voice will speak to you. And it will be clear. There will be no more distortion. Right now we're going to tune the station. Right now we're going to tune it so you have complete clarity and understanding. So right now, in Jesus' name, we're declaring healing and shelter.
3: Father,
2: healing in her mind. That the doctor is in the house right now, Father God. We just pray in Jesus' name, Father God, that Shelly gets that healing.
0: Yes, we do.
2: We thank
0: you, Lord. Thank you, Father.
1: In Jesus' mighty name.
0: Thank you, Lord.
1: Amen.
0: Father, we thank you for putting a garment of praise over the spirit of heaviness. Shelly, we encourage you to put on some praise music and praise the living God.
2: Thank you.
0: Hallelujah.
1: Hallelujah.
0: Amen.
1: And I just like to lift up James Robertson's family also, who passed away just a few days ago, Father God. We just speak grace into this situation, Father God, all those that are affected through this, that he's graduated to heaven. And Lord, we just thank you for the work that he's done here on earth for the kingdom, Lord. That the kingdom has been expanded because of the work that he's allowed Jesus to do through him. And Lord, the lives that he's touched and the souls that have come into the kingdom, Father God. And Lord, we thank you, Lord, that for this man and what he's done for the kingdom and snatching those out of the hands of the devil. And Lord, we just thank you, Lord, that that his he has a legacy, Father God. And we thank you that legacy will continue on, Father God, touching more lives for the kingdom. And Father God, we just thank you. We thank you for him and thank you for his family. Bless them during this time, Lord. Let them have the peace of God that passes all understanding, Lord. Knowing where he is, knowing where they're going to be to meet up with him in heaven. So, Father God, we thank you and praise you. In Jesus' mighty name, we give you praise and honor, Lord.
4: We got to remember also what happened in, what's about to happen in Cuba right now. So it's a lot of chaos. It's a lot of strife on the streets. It's a lot of people that are fighting for freedom.
0: You know,
4: and sometimes we take for granted the freedom that we have in the United States. It's like you when I go mission trip, you know, mission trip, you know, these people are ready to receive. And I come over here and I say, we have it so easy that when we need a light, we just flip the switch. You know, these people over there in Africa, they have to walk miles to get water. Just to get water, barefoot, half naked, you know, 13, 14, 15 years old, they don't have nothing.
2: Right.
4: Yeah. And over here we have everything, yes. And we complain just to make it to church, just to worship the Lord.
1: Yes.
4: And that's, you know, we really have to reconsider and rethink where we are with the little bit that we have.
1: So
4: I mean, thank you, Lord. Right. Thank you because I got health.
1: So true.
4: Thank you because I could be half paralyzed and in a wheelchair with a tube feeding my belly and I can do all these things and I know I don't want to be selfish.
2: Right.
4: Such a selfishness right now in this nation that is all about me.
1: That's right.
4: And they forget what about them? What about these people?
2: Yeah. Right.
4: That they'll have no hope.
1: Yeah.
4: What about people that go without no food?
1: Yes.
4: What about people that go without no water? Yeah. I mean, the dirt water that they just drink.
1: So
4: you
1: true.
4: Know.
1: So true.
4: I mean, it just amazing. I drink a little drop of water in Africa. I get sick for days.
1: Yeah.
4: They gotta put an IV on me.
1: Yeah. Yes.
4: But these people drink that water. It's like nothing. God is so merciful.
1: Yeah. Right. So merciful.
4: So merciful.
1: So merciful.
4: They in the desperation. Yes. That's. The miracles start unfolding because they know they only depend in one thing and one thing alone, and it's God.
1: Yeah. Amen.
4: Pastor Jose, I wish that happens in the United States.
1: I know,
4: man.
1: Yes. Pastor Jose, we were in Honduras. We were in El Progreso, Honduras, and I walked through this village, maybe 200 families that slept on the dirt. They had no running water, no electricity, cutouts for windows. And the gentleman that led us through this community was so gracious. And after this tour of this community, I asked this gentleman, this Honduran gentleman, of all the needs you have here in Honduras, in Progreso, El Progreso, what are your greatest needs? And he looked at me and said, needs? We have no needs.
2: Yeah. Yeah.
1: He said, you Americans have beautiful watches, but you have no time.
2: Oh,
4: come on. Right.
1: And I kid you not, later that day in a different village, we were working to build a parsonage for a young pastor that was just graduating Bible school, and my watch band broke. And so I had that watch in my pocket, and the Lord wouldn't let me repair it for about 2 years. Every time I needed to know what time it was, I'd reach in my pocket, and I would see that little Honduran man's face looking at me saying, you Americans have beautiful watches, but you have no time.
4: Yes.
1: And it just caused me to repent.
2: Yeah.
1: I think that the blessings, we've been so blessed, I think it's the greatest obstacle to revival in America,
2: is
1: we're so very blessed that we take so much for granted.
2: Right.
1: And when we go over and we encounter people, we like to sing in our air-conditioned churches about how desperate we are for God. But then we go over and when we encounter real spiritual hunger and the demand that that puts on the anointing, and we see people get out of wheelchairs and the deaf hear and the blind see, we understand that God wants us to be hungry. Mm. We must be more hungry. Yes. Than we are. We're way too content.
5: Amen.
1: Way too content in this country.
4: Right.
1: Amen.
4: Way
1: amen.
4: Too
1: amen.
5: Amen.
4: Yes.
5: Amen. Hallelujah.
1: Yeah. Praise
4: amen.
1: God.
4: Amen.
1: Yeah.
4: Thank you.
5: Yeah. Ed,
4: that's
1: powerful. Amen.
5: Yeah. Ed's had a heart attack, so just asking for a quick recovery. So, Father God, we just thank you right now,
2: yes,
5: Lord, that you made Ed's body, yes. Father God,
1: Jesus.
5: And Lord, by the stripes of Jesus, Ed is healed, and we just pray right now and speak the manifestation of that healing in his body right now, in Jesus' name, Lord, that from the top of his head to the soles of his feet, Father God, every organ is working properly, in Jesus' name, that, Lord, that he'll have no effect through his body. From this heart attack, Father God, in Jesus' name, be restored, whole, in Jesus' mighty name. Now, we just thank you and praise you, Father God, in Jesus' name.
4: That brings me to Psalms 103, right?
5: Amen.
4: Bless the Lord, all my soul.
5: Amen.
4: And all that is within me, bless his holy name.
5: Amen.
4: Bless the Lord, all my soul, and forget not his benefits, who forgive all our iniquities, who lead. Who heals all our diseases, who redeems your life from destruction, who crowns you with loving kindness and tender mercies, who satisfies your mouth with good things so that your youth is renewed like eagles.
1: Yes,
5: amen.
1: Lord.
5: Amen.
1: Thank you, Lord.
5: All right, caller, you're live on WAPN.
6: Yeah, Larry, the last few minutes, lift up the Kyle Busch family, the NASCAR driver that passed away yesterday, and all his fans to give their life to Jesus. Amen.
5: Who's that? I'm sorry.
6: Kyle Busch.
5: Oh, yeah, we did. We already prayed for him.
4: Yes.
5: We prayed for him, Bill. Yeah.
6: I just pray all the fans will give their life to Jesus. Amen.
5: Amen. Hallelujah.
6: Okay,
5: we agree with
6: bye.
5: You. You have a good day. Thank you, Jesus. Thank you, Billy. Thanks. And just want to pray for Anonymous. If he's got a risk of losing his eye. So, Father God, we just thank you, Lord. You know what's going on there, Father God, in Jesus' name.
2: Yes,
5: Father God, we speak healing. Yes, Lord, whatever is right causes I have an eye problem, Father God, we come against that right now.
2: Yeah.
5: That eye will work normally as you've made it to work. And Father God, he will not lose that eyesight. And Lord, we just speak healing, health into his body right now. In Jesus' mighty name. Amen. Amen. We've got about a couple minutes. Anybody want to just share? Maybe God put something on your heart here. We've got about 2 minutes left. Yes.
4: I don't know if you guys heard about that situation in New Mexico. I believe that it was like a chemical gas spray and 3 people died and 20 got the first responders. They got affected by that. It was early this morning.
5: I
4: read a little bit of the headlines of that. I don't know what's going on, but I feel in my spirit that something is boiling, right? And it's something that is terrible, but out of everything terrible that happens, always something good birthed out of that,
5: Amen.
4: Right? Yes. So, I mean, I look for this thing and I say God's glory is about to be unfold.
2: Yes.
4: Because these things are happening in different cities and downtowns. The chaos with the youths, you know, I believe it was in Chicago, they took the whole city.
5: Right.
4: I mean, thousands of youth, teenagers, it just invaded the whole city. It took like 200 cops to, you know, bring peace back, normal things into the streets. I don't know if you guys heard, but it's a lot of things, a lot of fires that's happening, like pocket fires.
5: Distractions,
4: But it's something that is brewing. Because I see that when the devil meant for evil, God will always use it for good. That's revival about to be births over there in that situation.
5: Amen.
0: And I just want to keep our military lifted up.
5: Yes.
0: We've got a grandson in the Army and a grandson in the Navy. And what's going on over in Iran, I pray for wisdom and protection over our president and all that are involved.
5: Amen.
0: From the commander-in-chief to the lowliest private, that God's angels would watch over them and that wisdom and peace would prevail in Jesus' name.
5: Amen. Well, in the name of Jesus, we have the victory.
0: Amen.
5: In the name of Jesus, demons have to flee.
2: Amen.
5: Who can tell what God can do?
2: Amen. Come on.
5: In the mighty name of Jesus, all things are possible.
2: Yes.
5: So thank you for listening to the program today. Be blessed. Have a wonderful Memorial Day weekend. Thank you, gentlemen.
2: Hallelujah.
5: And we have a blessed day in Jesus' name.
2: Hallelujah.
5: Amen.
2: Hallelujah.
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9: Nobody I've ever met. And today we just take a second in this house. Come on, we take a second in this house to honor the woman of God. I honor you and I love you.
8: Well, I feel like preaching just a little bit. Can I preach it like I feel it? We're in Philadelphia, y'all. Philly cheesesteaks. Come on, somebody. See, y'all were thinking Rocky. I was thinking food. Come on, Jesus. That's good. John chapter 13, I believe I have something from the Lord for you today. I believe it's time for preachers to get back to hearing from the Lord and having a word from God when they stand with a microphone in their hand. John chapter 13, verses 1 through 5, and then we're going to skip over to 33 through 35. If you've got it, say amen. This is what the word of the Lord says today. Now before the feast of Passover, when Jesus knew that his hour had come, that he should depart from this world to the Father, having loved his own who were in the world, he loved them to the end. And supper being ended, and the devil already having put into the heart of Judas Iscariot, Simon's son, to betray him, Jesus, knowing that the Father had given him all things into his hands, and that he had come from God and was going to God, watch this, rose from supper, laid aside his garments, took a towel, and he girded himself. And after that, he poured water into a basin and began to wash the disciples' feet and to wipe them with the towel with which he was girded. Verses 33 through 35, Jesus says this, little children, I shall be with you a little while longer, and you will seek me. And as I said to the Jews, where I'm going, you cannot come. So now I say to you, just look at somebody and say, he's about to talk to you. Mm-hmm. Yeah. A new commandment I give to you, that you love one another as I have loved you, that you also love one another. Watch this. By this all will know that you are my disciples, if you have love one for another. Philadelphia, the city of brotherly love. I believe when he named that city, it was a vision for how he expected the citizens of that city to respond to one another. And in the kingdom, there is still the same command. God has a vision for his church and his people in the earth. So for just a moment today, I want to preach along these lines, because it's time to take love to the next level. Let me pray and I'll preach. Father, I thank you for what I sense. Father, I feel like our ears are open and our spirits are ready to hear. Father, Lord, something that you would say that would change everything. Father, we don't want to stay the same today. We don't want to leave like we came. We want something fresh in our lives and our hearts. Stir us by your word. Provoke us by your spirit. And for that, we'll give you praise. And help us to take love to the next level in Jesus' name. If you believe it, say amen. You can be seated. You can be seated. As you're seated, just look at somebody and say, it's time to take love to the next level. Yeah, time to take love to the next level. I believe it's important today that if we are going to live the Christian life, that we must understand that the context of the Christian life and that the essence of Christian living can only be found looking at Jesus. I want to say that again, that the context of Christian life and the essence of Christian living can only be truly found when we fix our eyes on Jesus, who is the author and the finisher of our faith. If you want to know more than just what to do, but how to live, don't look at the culture, look at Jesus. Because the truth in this room is that we have an option in Jesus that we don't have with other people. Because Jesus was more than a man, he was God. Come on, this is theology. I said Jesus was more than a man, he was God. And how did he become God in the earth? Is that he was the Word made flesh. John is very clear that when Jesus was sent to the earth, he didn't lose his godness. Oh, come on, y'all. He didn't lose any God parts of him, but rather he embraced humanity while still being God. In other words, Jesus was really God while being really man. I need to know that this morning, because that makes the question of why he was sent, it makes that question answered in a profound and powerful way. Because according to most believers, if you ask them why Jesus was sent to the earth, they would tell you he came to die. And don't get me wrong, that's absolutely true. Because how many know in this room, if he doesn't die, you don't live? Y'all, come on, talk to me on a Sunday morning. I said, if Jesus doesn't die, you don't live. If he doesn't take the nails in his hands and the crown of thorns on his head, if he doesn't take 39 real stripes on his back by a cat of nine tails, then you are stuck here eternally on your way to hell. But thanks be to Jesus, who endured the suffering and the cross and the shame and the hurt and the rejection. Why? So that he could sit up there on the cross, shout, it is
9: finished, and his it is finished. Let your life begin. Can we just take a moment here at the beginning of the message and thank God for the life and the death of Jesus? Where would you be? I already feel like preaching. If he had not died, what would you still be stuck in? If he had not said it was finished, what would still be going on in your life if Jesus didn't come through for you? I wish I had about 100 people that would open up their mouth and give Jesus the greatest praise if you're thankful for Jesus. Yeah, hell is real. Hell is real. And Jesus dying made sure that you had a way to escape eternal torment and come up into eternal life. And if you see me shouting every once in a while, please know I'm not shouting for you. I'm not trying to get your approval. But every once in a while, I remind myself of where I could be and what I was about to explore and see. But thanks be to Jesus who made a way where there was no way. You realize with just that revelation, we ought not to never need a worship leader? If you just keep remembering where you were going and he interrupted and stopped it, you won't need a band. Y'all ain't saying nothing. You won't need a worship team. You won't need to sing it again and sing it again. You will enter his gates with thanksgiving in your heart and his courts with praise, knowing that the only reason you're here today was because of Jesus. Most believers will tell you that why he came was so that he could die. But I would tell you it's deeper than that. I don't think he just came to die. I think he came to live before he died. To give us 33 years of life to show us what real life looks like. Y'all ain't saying nothing. To show us that you can live a life where you are victorious, where you can live a life where you have peace, where you live a life where you have joy unspeakable, where you can have the kind of life that God designed. Jesus already lived the kind of life you're trying to live. And it's crazy, because we spend more time watching TikTok influencers and YouTube and Instagram looking at other people trying to figure out if that's the life we want to live, when Jesus already said, I have come. That you would have life and life more abundantly. What if I told you that the life you're trying to live ain't on TikTok, it ain't on Facebook, it ain't in Hollywood, it ain't in Washington. It's already been lived 2,000 years ago, and the life you want, he already walked out, got the victory over, and said you can have that life if you follow me. Woo, I feel something about to break loose in here. That's why following Jesus matters. That's why you got to be more than a church goer. You've got to be somebody who follows Jesus. Because as you follow Jesus, he'll take you into the life you've always wanted to live since you've been in the earth. Jesus came not just to die. He came to live. He came to show us how to navigate. Come on, y'all. All the pain and all the suffering. You do know he was tempted in every area that men would be tempted, and he survived. He was hit from every angle so that he could stand and show you, I got hit, but I never lost. And if we are going to have the Christian life, we must learn to graduate from being followers of Christ to imitators of Jesus. Most people will leave discipleship at the idea of following. But here's the problem with following, is that distance can keep you from imitation. In other words, the further you are, the harder it is to imitate, but you can still say you're following. And that's some of us in the room. We are so distant from Jesus, but yet we're still moving towards Jesus, and we wonder why we keep losing. Baby, you got to learn how to catch up to where he is. How do you catch up? You catch up through worship, and you catch up through prayer, and you catch up through Bible reading. And every time you immerse yourself in his presence, it gets you one step closer to where he is. And when you are close to Jesus, you won't just follow him, you'll imitate him. What if I told you that's what the world is waiting on? Not more followers of Jesus. Y'all ain't saying nothing. Not more people who just come down to the altar and make a decision. And by the way, your decision needs to be discipled into a commitment. We have the biggest altar calls in the world and aren't making as much of a difference as we should. Why? Because people who make decisions aren't being discipled into people who have a commitment to Christ. And we've got to get down to being the people who imitate him so that everywhere we go, it's like they're talking to him. Every place our feet goes is an encounter with Jesus. It's an encounter. Our handshakes feel like Jesus handshakes. Our hugs feel like Jesus hugs. Our speech is Jesus speech. The way we carry ourselves is the way Jesus would carry ourselves. Lord, get the church back to being imitators of Christ. But I think there's a third reason he came. Can I be deep on a Sunday morning? I know he came to die. I just told you I know he came to live. But while he was living, I believe one of the greatest purposes of Christ's life, not his death, his life, was to, watch this, dispel bad theology. Amen. Pastor Josh, theology, now you're in that seminary stuff, hold on. No. Theology is the study of God. It's who God is. I believe that Jesus coming to earth and living the way he did was so that you could finally see the Father the right way. You would be shocked at how much religion has distorted Father and Son. You would be shocked at how much religion has divorced the Father and Jesus. You would be shocked because in the world in which we live, we have an Old Testament Father and a New Testament Jesus, and one is distant from us and one despises us and one doesn't love us and the other is absolutely enamored. And in doing so, we have divided the Trinity in the name of religion. Knowing that Jesus said things like, I and my Father are one. If you've seen me, you've seen the Father. And I believe he came to deliver us from a poor perspective of God the Father. This is a heavy thing. This is a deep thing. Because if you don't watch yourself and be careful, you will do the same thing and not even know it. When you say, thank you, Jesus, for your love, but you think that God is angry with you, you're doing the same thing. If you think the Father's up there mad, ready to strike you down with lightning, you've missed it, because Jesus would try to tell you that he is closer than what you think. Jesus would tell you that the same love that he emitted to people is the same love that the Father has with in himself. Where do you think Jesus got it from? Can I be deep? You realize that for love to be love, it needs an object of affection. For love to be love, there must be an object for love to be bestowed upon. So in eternity past, God was not up there twiddling his thumbs trying to figure out what he was going to do. And he was at Jesus over here and the Spirit over there. No. In eternity past, the Father and the Son were mutually indwelling one another, loving one another. Watch this. John says it's pros, face to face. That means in eternity past, all there was a face-to-face expression. Love and love and love and love and love and love. And what the body needs to wake up to is that same love is now extended to us. Are you hearing me this morning? We should never assume of the Father in what we never seen in the Son. If the Bible doesn't show it explicitly, don't believe anything about the Father that was not demonstrated in the Son. Oh, come on, y'all. Because let me tell you, right Christology fixes bad theology. That's why I love the song, because the more we fix our eyes on Jesus, we learn about the love of the Father towards us. And so to walk with Jesus, I'm going somewhere, hang with me. So to walk with Jesus was to walk then with the Word made flesh and the express image of God the Father.
8: And 12 men got a front row seat to walk with him. Come on, y'all. I said, 12 men got a front row seat to walk with them. They were there when the blind saw. They were there when the lame walked. They were there when those who were possessed and oppressed were set free. They were there. They were there when those who were dead, come on, got raised back to life. They got a front row seat. And what if I told you that the closer you get to Jesus, the more miracles like that you'll see? They walked with him, and along the way, they realized that he had two parts of his ministry. He had the demonstration, and he had the declaration. Because if you want good ministry, you got to have both. Oh, it's quiet. If you want good ministry in your life, and you want to be effective for God, you need both. You need to be able to declare and believe and say what you know, but you also need to step over every once in a while and say, I believe it. Let me show you what it looks like. See, that's what the world is looking for some believers who don't just say it, but some believers who know how to show it. God, get us back to some men and women so full of the Holy Ghost that we can say it and we can back up what we say. So if we say we believe in healing, we lay our hands on sick people and we see them recover. If we say we believe in freedom, we can lay our hands on somebody possessed or oppressed and watch that devil come out, not by might or by power, but by the Spirit of God. Lord, get your church back into a place of balance. In the culture we live in, it's not enough anymore just to say. In fact, I would submit to you that's the problem. We got too many people talking and not enough people doing. We wonder why our children are confused. Y'all ain't saying nothing. We wonder why the enemy's hitting our kids the way he's hitting our kids. If you don't raise them, Disney will. If you don't show them, Hollywood will. That's why there's got to be some daddies and some mamas who say, as for me and my house, we gonna serve the Lord. And in case you wanna know what it looks like, I'll show you what prayer looks like. I'll show you what worship looks like. I'll show you what church looks like. I'll show you what being full of the Holy Ghost looks like. And there's got to be some mamas and daddies who walk up in their kids' bedroom and say, not this bedroom, not this child, not this mind. Where are those people at? Give God some praise in the room. To the saints of God in this room, we need you. There is a level of Pentecost that is relegated to the saints of God that we are still waiting on. This generation needs to see every once in a while a saint of God get out of her seat and dance the aisle. This generation needs to see a man of God come down to the front and take off running under the power of God. Why? So they know Pentecost is still real. They walked with him and had a front row seat to his miracles. They saw demonstration. They heard declaration. They saw him find the coin inside of a fish's mouth and heard him say, I'll provide it when you need it. They saw him take 5 loaves and 2 fish and multiply it to illustrate to them that anything you give me, I will bless. I will break and I will multiply if you put it in my hand. They saw him. And so by the time we get to John 13, they have walked this life with him. They have seen him. And he starts saying, I'm about to leave. So now I'm bringing you in to final exams. Nobody likes final exams. And don't even pretend like you do. The only time final exams are good are when they're over.

And revivals. Thank God for Oral Roberts. Thank God for men of God like that who stood, but they have now come and they have now went. They are no longer with us. And every time a man of God or a woman of God dies, the baton or the mantle falls and a new generation has to pick it up. And when I was praying, God said to tell the church, you're up. You missed what I just said. He said to tell you that it's your turn. Do you not know? You're not in waiting. You're not the next generation coming. It's not happening 50 years from now. God has a mandate for every man and woman in this church. And it's time for you to take on the right perspective and grab the baton and go to work. You don't have time to be offended. There's too much work to do. You don't have time to be frustrated. There's too much work to do. Y'all ain't saying nothing. You don't have time to complain. There's too much work to do. He said, it's time that you come into final exams. And for final exams, he took them into an upper room and he started the lesson. He set them at the desk of communion and said, are you ready? I'm about to show you what you have to know before you leave. And isn't it amazing that the moment he got into the upper room of John 13, things went crazy? No, read your Bible, because we like to segment and compartmentalize things in Scripture into these nice little neat package stories. But if you look at the swirl of John 13, what's happening in that upper room is wild. If you know this text, you'll know that there's so much happening in this moment, it's hard to actually keep track. Because in one moment he's washing feet, and then Peter's saying, no, don't wash my feet, but if you're going to, wash my feet. And then the next minute he's dealing with the cup and the body and the mysticism and the reality of the body and the blood and the cup and the bread. And then he switches over and he starts to look in the room and says, but somebody's going to betray me. See, some of you need to realize that not everything is warfare. Some things precede promotion. It makes sense that if you go into an upper room, that the devil will show himself. That things will go crazy. That's helping somebody in the room who started all of a sudden receiving all this warfare, and you got all this stuff happening in your life, and you said, man, I'm loving Jesus more than I've ever loved him. I'm doing more than I've ever done. I'm worshiping more free, and things are going crazy. Baby, that ain't the devil fighting you. That's God getting ready to promote you to another level. And somebody in this room just got a revelation that what you're going through hasn't been sent to kill you. It's been sent to elevate you. And for that, you ought to give God some praise. I'm going to give you 30 seconds in this room for every person being attacked, for every person getting hit, to open up your mouth and say, God, thank you that I'm going up. Thank you for the fight, for these light afflictions are working an exceeding weight of glory in my life. Can I tell you what some of you are going to do? You're going to look back at what you got hit with and you're going to say, it was good that I got hit like that. Devil, if you would have known any better, you wouldn't have hit me like that in that season, because every time you hit me, I went higher. Every time you hit me, I went further. And somebody get ready, because God is about to move so profoundly, the devil's going to rule the day he ever hits your life. There is a swirl of emotion in these final exams. They think they know what they need to know. He's saying, you don't know. There's a swirl. His betrayer's in the room. The devil's in the room. Let me just say this too. Anytime, don't just get ready for chaos when you go up. Also get ready for Judas. This ain't my notes, but I feel this in my heart. And some of you aren't winning because you don't know how to handle Judas. You want to fight with Judas and post about Judas and get into a war with Judas, but you don't win against your haters. Come on, when you try to fight against your haters, the only way you win against your haters is to do what Jesus did. Well, what did Jesus do? When he was confronted with Judas, what did he say? Go do what you're gonna do.
Y'all weren't ready for this morning. This

is free. This ain't even in the notes. Do you realize that when Judas came to Jesus, Jesus didn't fight with him. He didn't use scripture against him. He looked at his hater, his betrayer, the person set against him, and said, whatever you gonna do, go ahead and do it. Go ahead and do it. If you're going to talk about me, talk about me. If you're going to say it, say it. If you're going to lie, lie. Whatever you're going to do. Because here's what I know. Ain't nothing going to change my mind about loving you. Because if God loves you, I'm going to keep loving you. Do you realize what that does to a hater? What that does to somebody in your life who's against you? When you just look at them and say, ain't nothing you're going to do affect me anyway. So just do what you got to do. And I'm going to keep going what I'm supposed to do. Ooh, if I don't say anything else, that right there was worth the price of admission today. Judas leaves the room, the swirl and the chaos and the emotion. Can you imagine how tense it would have been in that room? Which one of us is it, Lord? The one I hand this bread to. Not me, thank God. That's tense, y'all. If you didn't have anxiety, you'd have it right there. Jesus gets his betrayer out of the room. Remember, final exams. And he says, here's what I came to tell you before I go. And what I'm about to tell you changes everything. Hear me, don't miss this. He looks at those who remain. Let me stop right here. Because I want to be one of those who remain. In the craziness of the world, in the fight, in the culture, with all the anger and hate, I want to be those who makes it to the end. I know that that might not be so deep, but I've purposed in my heart, come hell or high water, I'm not leaving Jesus. Come the craziness, whatever the enemy would throw against me. Come on, apostle, preacher, you're about to get double for your trouble. That's what apostle said last week. But I have made up my mind that no matter what comes against me, I'm sticking with Jesus till the very end. Is there anybody in the room who's made up their mind that no matter what hits my body, no matter what hits my family, no matter what hits my mind or my heart, I made up my mind. Come on, y'all. I made up my mind. I know it's old school. I made up my mind that I'm sticking with Jesus to the very end. Nothing can dissuade me. Nothing can persuade me. I'm sticking with him until I go to heaven. And he looks at them, the ones who are left. See, I kind of feel like, in a weird way, that's us this morning. And he says to the ones who are left, I know you have felt the tension. Come on, see it in today's reality. I know you're feeling the chaos. I know you just saw the devil. But a new commandment I give to you, love one another. When I saw that, I got excited because he said it's a new, which means the word new there in the Greek means fresh. It's fresh. Can I tell you that what's about to happen through this text is about to unleash something fresh in your life? God, see, that ain't for everybody, but there's some of us tired of the day in and day out, same monotonous, mundane life that we've been living, and you need something fresh. And God brought this preacher by on a Sunday morning to release something fresh in your life. And he said, a new, watch this, commandment. Commandment in the Greek. Can we do some Bible study? Commandment in the Greek means to regulate, a principle that regulates. Don't miss it. A principle that regulates. See, some of us are so up and down, and the world is so up and down, we need something in our life that will regulate. He's saying, if you apply this fresh regulation, he said, it's going to provide something for your life you've never had before. A new commandment I give to you, love one another. When I saw that,
I'm not going to lie. The Bible studier in me got a little upset and a little frustrated because that's not new. Come on, y'all. Read your, but you know, you, I got any Bible people in the room? That's not new. Leviticus, he told us to love one another. Golden Rule said to love one another. Jesus said to love the Lord God with all of your heart, soul, your mind, your strength, and your neighbor as yourself. Loving one another is not new. He says, love one another. Watch this. Like I have loved you. Everything changes with the B clause of that statement. Because up until that point, you got to pick and choose who you loved, when you loved, see y'all getting it, where you loved, and if you loved. That if it fit the schedule and it fit my personality and if it fit my life, I got to love you. That was my choice. I got to choose to love you. But Jesus pulls the air out of everybody in the room and says, now you are commanded to love everybody like I love you. And I started to think about it. When Jesus makes this statement, what he's really saying is, boys, you have been loving on a lower level. And when I was thinking about Philadelphia and the city of brotherly love, I started to think, Natasha, why isn't the world changing? We've got bigger buildings. We've got more people. We've got more avenues through social media. Why isn't the world changing? And the Lord said, because you're just loving one another. God said the world changes when you choose to take love to the next level. Well, what does love on the next level look like? Hear me, church. It looks like loving somebody else like he has already loved you. And then it hit me again, Natasha. Perhaps the reason why we don't love like we should love is because maybe we don't even know how we've been loved. Some of us can't be the expression of love because we've never received the love we need to give. No. Don't miss it. We've heard messages. We've heard sermons. We've watched baptisms. Come on, y'all. We've seen altar calls. We've been around miracles. But some of us have never received agape love in our life. We have never opened up our heart enough to let the Holy Spirit shed the love of God. Because when the love of God really comes into your heart, it changes everything. It changes how you see. It changes how you talk. It changes how you move. It changes what you do with your life. It changes how you treat people. The real love of God. And some of us have been so hurt by people and so hurt through life, I'm done, that we have never received the love of God because we have acquainted their love with his love. But his love is not their love. So let me just take a moment before I wind this down and be done to tell you how you've been loved. Do you realize, I feel the anointing coming on me. Do you realize that before you even took a breath, you were loved? Ooh. Do you realize that before you had a name and a social security number and a birth,
birthday, that you were in eternity and in God, and what you were experiencing in God was nothing more, nothing less than absolute divine, pure, powerful, profound, agape love. Do you realize that you were in the center of whatever was happening between Father, Son, and Spirit? There's a word I taught you. Remember perichoresis, the dance of love. Do you realize that before you even got to the earth, all you ever knew was the swirl of God's love in your life? Don't you know that that's how much he prized you, that he knit you together in your mother's womb, piece by piece, feature by feature, thing by thing, because he loved you. And then you came into the earth, and people do what people do, but it didn't stop God from loving you. And that kind of way, I'm about to blow your mind. But even before you made the decision that you thought ended you, he still loved you. Do you realize that in the background of your life, the dance of perfect love has never ceased? Do you realize that while you were in the club, while you were dating people and engaging in behavior that was anti-God and anti-Christ, that some people would say God turns his back? No, no, no, no. God didn't become aware of you when you got right. I said, God didn't just become aware of you when you got it perfect and you said something at an altar call. You realize that while you were messing around and acting up and doing wrong, the dance of love was following you all the days of your life, waiting and wondering and wooing you to come back, saying, I'll be here when you realize that that won't fulfill you. I'll still be here when you realize that that won't satisfy your soul. And that love was there. Can I just settle something theologically? When I was growing up, I got taught that if I did something against God, God turned his back to me. That sin separated me from God. But I can't find that in Scripture. Ooh, come on, y'all. I can't find it. In fact, when Adam and Eve sinned, God didn't run from them, he ran to them. Come on, know your Bible. The book of 2 Corinthians said this, that while we were sinners, God was in Christ reconciling the world. Get this picture of an austere, angry God with dark clouds turning his back on Jesus. No, no, no. He was in Jesus saying, hey, let whosoever will, let him come. That love doesn't go away. That love is ever present. Let me be simple. He loves you past your fear, your worries, your mistakes, your anxiety. Come on, catch the depth of this. He is still there. And if he ever has any wrath, it's never towards you. It's towards the thing holding you from him. Jocelyn fell in the bush the other day. Of course, as a dad, I wanted to be mad because I said, don't go in the bush. And I was upset for a second until Jocelyn said, Daddy, help. And in one moment, my love for Jocelyn turned into anger towards the bush. And I moved everything in the bush so I could rescue Jocelyn. See, that's the wrath of God. It's never pointed towards the man. It's pointed towards the thing that holds the man back from God. So if you want to know about God's wrath, it's when God takes his anger out on alcohol, when he takes his anger out on generational curses. It's when he takes his anger out on depression and suicidal thoughts. Thank God for his wrath. We're not upset with the wrath. We need the wrath. On the other side of the wrath comes the rescuing. He tells them, it's time to take love to the next level. I'm about to go, and here's my expectation, that everybody you come in contact with, come on, Philadelphia, they get the same love that you've received from me. We want to change the world. We change it by loving somebody like we've been loved. You want to make a difference? It's loving somebody like you've been loved. And let me tell you something. The love of God is not passive or anemic or weak. The love of God is the greatest force in the earth. The Spirit is the greatest person, and his love is the greatest force. Let me be done. So much. Y'all getting anything out of this? Let me be done. And so he says, a new commandment I give. Love one another as I have loved you.
every interaction you have in this week to come, these weeks to come, use that as the barometer of if you're really loving or not. He says, all right, boys, you're wondering what it looked like. The reason why I read John 13 is because, remember, he's both demonstrated and declared word. He said, what if I told you, boys, I already showed you what love on the next level looked like. And supper being over, he arose. I could preach all that. I'm not, maybe I will, I don't know. Because supper being over, can I do it quick? Y'all still good? Supper being over, because there has to come a time where you stop eating and you start moving. The world will never know our love if all we do is sit at the table and receive message after message. We just get and we get and we get and we're consumers. Some of y'all think church is boring because all you do is sit and hear. Supper being ended, he arose. What does love on the next level look like? It looks like to stop eating, but it looks like to start standing. In a world that is seated around many tables of compromise, it's going to take a people to stand for something different and something real and something fresh. And don't be shocked that when you make a stand, when people don't stand with you. But just because they're not standing with you doesn't mean you don't stand at all. God is looking for a people who know how to stand up again all over for the things of God. Where are men and women like the three Hebrew boys who say, I don't know how it's going to play out, but I'm not about to take a seat for an idol when I can stand for a holy God. Supper being ended, he arose. Watch this. And he laid aside his garments. Let me be quick. Do you realize how profound that is? Read your Bible. It ain't boring. Jesus got naked. Oh, look at some of y'all's eyes. What did he just say? He got naked because, watch this, you can't do ministry and you can't do love with all that stuff on. Some of us are not effective because we're afraid to show who we really are. Do you realize that in his nudity, they would have been able to find points of identification? They would have been able to say, he's got the same bruise I got. He's got the same scar I have. You see, what draws the world to Jesus is when they look at you and they see your redemption and the fact that you went through what you went through, but you're still standing and not dying. If you're going to win your family, stop trying to be holy and righteous and be vulnerable and naked before them and say, I didn't always get it right. But because of Jesus, how do you know that? Because the Bible says that in our weakness, he is made strong. How can he ever be strong through you if you never show them something weak about you? The Bible says he laid aside his garments, love on the next level. And the Bible says he got down. What does love on the next level look like? It looks like getting down to where people are really living. I know we've been redeemed, but let me tell you what the world needs to see: a church that just doesn't seek to go up, but we know that the way up is actually the way down. It's humility again. It's serving again. It's caring for people again. It's not letting that wooing of the Holy Spirit pass you by. It's obeying when God says, talk to them and pray for them and do for them. Get down. And this is what I came for. It looks like washing feet. The Bible says that the Jesus who is taking love to the next level got a tub and a towel. And he started washing their feet. Why does love on the next level look like washing feet? Because to wash someone's feet is to erase where they've been. And whether you know it or not in this room, if you're a believer, your feet have been washed. Through the water of the word and the power of the spirit, there was a moment in which you brought all your dirt down to the, come on, to the hands and to the tub of Jesus. And he took the towel, the same towel that he still brands today, and he washed away where you've been. Because if you're never washed, you'll bring the same dirt into every new experience. That's why some of us are so frustrated and so angry. It's because we've never received his love in the way of letting him wash our feet.
So what does love on the next level look like? This is it. It looks like supper being ended. It looks like arising from the table. It looks like laying aside your garments. It looks like getting down. Come on, somebody. And it looks like washing somebody's feet. The world only changes when we show this kind of love. We shout about revival, but we refuse to love on the next level. God will not send revival until there's love on the next level. He is not going to revive people into anger. Come on, into stereotypes, into criticism. They get that from the world. What he's trying to do is loose people into a love they have never experienced before. Stand to your feet all across this room. I ask the Lord today, in this Philadelphia Sunday, what was about to happen? And God was very clear. I said, God, are you going to touch people today? And the Lord said, no. Not what you want to hear when you're the preacher. He said, Josh, I'm not touching people today. I'm washing people today. Some of you, the call of God is so great on your life. He wants to do so much through you and with you. And he's trying to turn your neighborhood into a neighborhood of brotherly love. He's trying to turn your city and this nation into a nation of brotherly love. But he can't do it with people who don't know how they've been loved. So he brought you in this room to tell you that you are closer to the moment of God using you in the way he said he would. But there's one final stop along the way. You must be washed. With every head bowed and every eye closed. Sure, I feel the anointing. I've got two altar calls today. It's very simple. Number one, you're in this room and you're far from God. You're not where you need to be with the Lord. And you've heard me talk about this love and you had no idea that you were loved like this. My friends, this is the gospel. This is the gospel, that he loves you with an agape love. And so here it is in this room today. You're not where you need to be with God. You're not serving God. In fact, you've felt the convicting power of God in this room telling you that you need to let yourself be loved like this. You're not where you're supposed to be, not doing what you're supposed to be doing. My friend, this is not an angry gospel. God is not mad. He is enticing you, wooing you to himself, saying, I am the answer for your soul. You're not where you need to be with the Lord. On the count of three, slip up your hand. One, two, three. I'm not where I need to be with God. Hands are going up all across this room. I wait on you. Thank you. Thank you. I see you. I see you. Hands are up all across the room. Yes, Lord. Yes, Lord. Come on, keep them. Yes, yes, yes. I'll wait. You got 15 more seconds. Keep your hand raised. I see you. I see you. I see you in the back. Yes, yes, yes. I'm not where I need to be, Pastor Josh. Pray for me. If the trumpet calls my life into today, I don't know where I'd spend eternity, Pastor Josh. I got to get it right with God today, today, today, today, today. Here's what I'm going to ask you to do. On the count of three, I want you to get out of your seat and come to this altar. And I want you to make a profession of faith today that says, God, I'm coming to you. People are already coming. Come on, that's right. Go ahead, sister. If I'm talking to you on the count of three, come. You raise your hand. Come on, all those hands that I saw, get out of your seat and come. One, yeah, that's it. Two, come on, three. I got to get it right today, Pastor Josh. I got to get it right. I know he loves me. Come on, keep coming. Yep, keep coming. I see you, sir. Come on, I saw hands up in the back. Yep, that's it. I see you. Keep coming. Come on. Come on, church. I bet if you keep clapping, they'll keep coming. It's time to get it right in the balcony. It's time to get it right in the back sections. Come on. How about if I wait a couple more seconds? Come on. The love of God is in this room. I'll wait on you. Yeah, I see you. I see you. Come on, church. Come on, church. Come on. This is worth celebrating. This is worth getting excited about. Come on. It's time to get it right. It's time to get it right today. The love of God is here not to condemn you, but it's here to tell you everything's going to be all right.
Can I do something crazy? I just want to wait another 10 seconds. I just feel like I'm supposed to. I normally don't like to play around with these moments, but I feel like I'm waiting on some people. Can we just, come on, let me just put, yeah, that's your invitation right there. If you're still in this room and you're not where you need to be, I'll wait on you today. Come on, we're here to celebrate you today. Who am I waiting on? Where you at? Come on, get it right today with Jesus. Get it right today. Agape love is here. Here it is. Before I move into anything else, today's a brand new day for you. You had to be here today. He loves you. He really loves you. I want every person at this altar to put your hand on your heart. Before we get into ministry for just a moment, we're going to pray this prayer. To everybody at this altar, please hear me. There's no power in this prayer. Only in the heart that believes this prayer. We don't pray this prayer to do it for tradition's sake. We do it so that you can extend your faith to Jesus. And the Bible says if you put your faith in Jesus, Jesus will save you. Come on, somebody. Come on, can we say this together? Say, Jesus. Jesus. Come on, everybody, this all. Say, Jesus. Jesus. Today, I give my life and my heart to you. I ask you to come on the inside of me and save me. Jesus, I'm sorry for my sin. I repent. I change my mind. And I ask you now, by your Holy Spirit, to live on the inside of me for the rest of my life. And for the rest of my life, I'll serve you and I'll love you. Thank you, Jesus, for loving me with agape love. In Jesus' name. I said, in Jesus' name. Amen. Now, come on, that's right. Now, I got to obey the Lord. And then we're going to worship for just a moment. And Pastor Dawn's going to close us out. But here's the thing. The Lord said this to me, that there are people in this room who need healing in their life. That you are so wounded and so overtaken by the dirt, you're struggling and you're fighting and you're hurting. Some of you need to forgive people in your life. You can't get brotherly love if you don't forgive people. You need to make amends with people in your family. You need to make amends with things in your heart, but you are feeling the weight of the dirt. He's about to wash you clean. If you're in this room and you're struggling in any area of your life, you feel like you're in a fight in your body, your mind, or your heart, and you're ready for the washing of God's word, I want you to make your way to this altar on the count of three. And as you do, we're going to sing for just a moment. Are you ready? Come on, come get ministry. Come get clean. One, hallelujah. Two, you're struggling. I'm struggling, Pastor. Three, come on, make your way to this altar for just a moment. Come on, you're struggling in your mind. The Lord specifically, in your mind, in your heart. Yeah, that's right. That's right. That's right. That's right. Keep coming. Come on, if any area of your life you feel like you're in a fight, you feel like you've got some built up dirt somewhere, God is about to clean you. He's about to clean you. I want the pastors to get ready. I want the team to get ready. We're going to pray for some people for just a moment. Now, all across this room, as people are still coming, slip up your hands. Come on.

Go ahead, lay your hands on them. 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I speak to every wounded place. In the name of Jesus, healing, healing. Come on, let the word.

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1: Well, praise the Lord, everybody. Praise the Lord. We're so blessed to be here again on another Friday. Praise God. We thank God for this Friday Live. I believe that God's going to do some great things on today for you, for your family, for your loved ones. And we're very excited about it. We're excited about the power of the Holy Ghost and what he's doing supernaturally for you already. Listen, I'm Apostle D. Richard. We're right here in the studio of 91.5 WAPN and also 91.7 WAPPFM. Listen, we are very excited to be here again on this day that the Lord has made. And we're going to rejoice and be glad in it, as the Word of God has stated. Amen. You need to go ahead and begin to invite somebody. Invite your friends and your loved ones, and let them know that Apostle D. Richmond is here live. On today, we have another powerful packed word from heaven just for you, for your family. I believe that God's going to do some great things on today. 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Listen, I'm excited about the Word of God. We need to get excited about the Word of God and how God wants to move for you in this powerful season. Praise God. Listen, on today, we're going to talk about the intercessions of the Holy Spirit, the intercession of the Holy Spirit, because he wants to begin to intercede for you in a supernatural way. If you have your Bibles, go with me to Romans, the 8th chapter, the 26th verse. Romans, the 8th chapter and the 26th verse. It reads like this here. Likewise, the Spirit also helpeth our infirmities, for we know not what we should pray. That's how it starts right there. He helpeth our infirmities, for we know not what we should pray for as we ought. Many of you get caught up right there. You don't know what to pray many times. But this is what happens with the Holy Spirit. It says, but, there's a conjunction there. But the Spirit itself make intercessions for us with groaning which cannot be uttered. And he that searches the heart knoweth what is the mind of the Spirit, because he make intercessions for the saints according to the will of God. And we know that all things work together for the good to them that love God, and to them, you see how you said that, to them who are called according to his purpose. So we have to understand that he comes to intercede for his people. Many of you are caught up in situations right now. You don't know what to do. You've been praying, look like you can't get answers, but the Holy Ghost here, because he comes to make intercession for you. It says, likewise, the Spirit also help our infirmities. For we know not what we should pray as we ought. So that word intercession or intercede, because he's going to, that's what he come to do. He's come to intercede. He is literally going to step in and come to your rescue. I don't care where you're at. I don't care what kind of problem that you may have. He is going to come in and help you in your weakness. You know, like someone has have just fell in a hole somewhere and can't get out. He's literally going to come where you at in that hole and pull you out of that hole and intercede for you and help you get out. And he is going to do that supernaturally. And then we got to understand that this is a divine intercession. Paul uses the word here to tell us about a special work of divine intercessions. We're talking about this is a ministry here that Jesus, that the Holy Spirit is using here, a special ministry performed only by the Holy Spirit, only by the Holy Spirit himself. When he sees that you are at a lost place, a loss for words, don't know what to say, don't know what to pray, and that you are trapped in a situation that you don't know how to get out of. Come on, somebody. suddenly a supernatural intervention takes place. Supernatural, the Holy Spirit falls into that place with you. He comes where you at. But and you notice what it says, that he comes to intercede for you with moaning and groaning that you cannot utter. Because many times when you're praying and moaning and groaning, they can be dealing with praying in the Holy Ghost, praying in tongues. You got to understand that when you're praying in the Spirit, you know, the Holy Spirit is helping us. He's helping us as we pray. The Holy Spirit, he takes us to the Father. He comes in as an advocate, as a mediator. He comes to the rescue. So the Holy Spirit falls into that place with you. Now you are no longer facing the challenge by yourself. But the Holy Spirit has stepped into your dilemma. And now watch this here. And now he's initiating a rescue plan to get you out of your mess. Praise God. There's something to get a shout about right there. That he's come to help you get out of your mess that you got yourself in. You're praying. Matter of fact, you know that you're supposed to do that. Sometimes the Holy Ghost even gives us a conviction to let us know that don't go this way, don't go that way. And then here it goes. You go ahead and do that. You go ahead and buy this and whatever. And now you did obey the Holy Ghost. Now you're in this situation now. But he's so merciful. He still steps in to help you. That's the grace of God. So the Holy Spirit feels everything you feel. Don't you think that the Holy Ghost don't feel the pressure that you're under? He feels your emotion, your intellect. He feels all the things that you're dealing with in life. He understands the complete adequacy of you are what you are experiencing. He knows about your battles, the battle that you are facing. He knows about that. And he's willing to join you in your circumstances, sharing your emotions and frustrations. Then he begins to put a supernatural plan of rescue into operation to get you out of your mess. He always said, I got a plan. Come on. The Holy Ghost always has a plan. And I always say, the Holy Ghost, you always come through. Just go ahead and tell the Holy Ghost that you always come through. He always has a plan to come through. This is a good scripture right here, Romans 8 and 26. Praise God, because he's come to intercede for you. So the next time you get into trouble, there's no need for you to sweat it out by yourself. You don't have to do this by yourself. You don't have to just sit there alone and get in silent frustration. My God. But the Holy Spirit is standing by, just waiting for you to ask for his assistance. That's what he come to do. He said that when Jesus left the earth here, he said, I'm going away, but I'm going to send back another comforter that will not leave you comfortless. He already said before he left that he's not going to leave us nor forsake us. So he's come to help you. Helping you is part of his ministry. Come on, the Holy Ghost. So never hesitate to say, Holy Spirit, help me. Come on. Never get to that point where you're by yourself and you don't know who to call. You don't know if you need to call Sister Watermelon. Listen, just call on the Holy Spirit. Holy Spirit, that's his ministry. So never hesitate. This is what the intercession ministry of the Holy Spirit is all about. This is called the intercessory ministry of the Holy Spirit. So whatever challenge that you are facing today, what problem seems bigger than you, your ability to handle by yourself, you think you're alone, come to your grips now and with your needs for a supernatural assistance. Thank God for the supernatural assistance. Thank God that I have a supernatural assistance now called the Holy Ghost. Now open your hearts now to the Holy Spirit now to help you today. As you do this, you are really asking him to release his mighty power to you. Jeremiah 33 and says, call upon me and I will answer and show you great and mighty things. And when he answered to every problem, he just around the corner, y'all. He just right there from heaven. He's already there. As you allow the Holy Spirit to work his supernatural ministry of intercessions in your life, I believe it's going to be done supernaturally. It's already done. Even though you cannot see it all the time, you cannot feel it, all the pressure that's around you. But as you begin to ask the Holy Spirit to come into your life, not only that, begin to go into worship. Lift your hands up and begin to start praising God. Begin to start worshiping God and start singing songs and making melody into your heart. That sets the atmosphere for the Holy Ghost to come in. Praise God. That sets the atmosphere for the Holy Spirit to come in because he is already there. Praise God. He's already there. So now thank the Holy Ghost for doing it for you. Praise God. Keep in mind that Jesus died on the cross. He shed his blood. He did his work, people of God. He did his work. Now he left us now. He said, I'm going to send back my spirit, the Holy Ghost. Praise God. Now we still pray in the name of Jesus, but now we have the ministry of the Holy Spirit now in the earth realm now. A supernatural intercessory ministry called the Holy Ghost. The Holy Spirit. We're talking about somebody just ready to intercede for you. Refers to the belief that the Spirit divinely helps every believer in their weakness. See, so when you do not know how or what to pray, he intercedes for you with wordless groans, wordless. Don't know what to say. And then he began to align in your hour perfect, imperfect petition with the perfect will of God. He comes to align everything up for you. Your wordless groans don't know what to say. Hallelujah. So this represents the Spirit praying on our behalf when human language is inadequate to express our deep spiritual struggles or burdens. He knows how to come in and align us with God's will. The Holy Spirit searches our hearts, ensures that our prayers are direct according to God's divine plan and purpose. Peoples of God, is already done. Thank God for the alignment of God's will. Thank God for the empowerment and comfort. He serves as a helper alongside us, helping us bear physical, mental, and spiritual affliction. He's already there to do all those things. We talk about the Holy Ghost. We pray in the Holy Ghost. When you don't know what to pray when you don't know what to pray in English, pray in tongues. Because the Holy Ghost is going to make intercession for you with moaning and groaning that you cannot utter. Some people say, well, is it necessary to pray in tongues? Yes, it is. The tongues is the gateway to the heavenly realms. It's a heavenly language. You're going to need it in this prophetic season, in this prophetic hour. In the end time season, you're going to need this type of power. Knowing that the Holy Ghost is here. He's here now. You still can call on Daddy. You can still call on Abba Father, which is in heaven. Come on. But the Holy Ghost has been sent now into the earth now. Praise God. We're talking about the intercession ministry, the ministry of the intercessor of Holy Spirit. He's ready to do supernatural things. Praise God. Listen, I'm excited about the word of God on today. I'm Apostle D. Richmond, peoples of God. Listen, every Friday we're here. If you want to know more about this ministry, go to my website, ApostleDRichmond.org. Praise God. Listen, you can also go to YouTube also. 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Listen, I'm Apostle D. Richmond, and we're here today to bring another powerful word from heaven. 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Call on the name of Jesus. He's there. Call on the Father. He's there. Come on, get the word of God out. and read Psalms 91. Get in that secret place. Amen. I'm Apostle D. Richmond. We'll see you again. Be blessed. Bye-bye.

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Now it's time to rededicate ourselves back to him. He's done so much. So I shout.

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Lord tonight. Come on, whatever you need from him tonight. He says, I want to meet you tonight. I want to remind you of how powerful, how big, how great. You're not too far away. You're not too far gone. But he says, I'm here.

0: Greetings in the matchless name of Jesus Christ. Empowerment Church of God in Christ, a ministry that desires to see the greatness of God's people revealed, welcomes you to our broadcast, Empowered for Living. 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
1: People may not like you. They may misunderstand you. They may overlook you. They may try to mishandle you. Or even try to sabotage you. But one thing I've learned for sure in my walk with God is that he doesn't play about me. People will misread your silence. They will mishandle your heart. They will misjudge your assignment. But they cannot counsel what God has already confirmed about you. Every attack you've endured is proof that your future is a threat to the enemy. If you weren't a threat, you wouldn't be their target. Opposition, God, that's powerful right there. Huh? If you weren't a threat, you wouldn't be their target. That's why they can't. That's why they can't keep your name out of their mouth. God, if you weren't a threat, you wouldn't be their target. Opposition, hear me, is confirmation that you're walking in your purpose. The enemy doesn't waste energy on the ordinary. He only targets the anointed. So for those of you being targeted, at least you know it's because you're anointed. At least you know you're anointed. The reason some of you are still standing is because what should have killed you couldn't. God preserve you through every storm. He preserve you through every attack. He preserve you through every season of pressure. Your survival is proof that God's hand is on your life. You are still here because the enemy underestimated the power of God in your life. You are a living testimony of what should have killed you, but only made you stronger. People were trying to bury you. They thought they were ending you. But what they didn't know is they were being used to plant you. They were being used to plant you. They thought throwing dirt on you would shame you. They thought throwing dirt on you would embarrass you. But when you have been planted, you understand that dirt doesn't destroy you. It develops you. God help me. They thought they were digging your grave, but they were really preparing for your growth. They were preparing you for your growth. Yes, they were. What tried to destroy you was never meant to end you. It was meant to develop you. The pressure that tried to break you is proof that you were built for something greater. You weren't under attack because you were weak. You were under attack because you were next. You're next in line for that blessing. You're next in line for that miracle. You're next in line for that deliverance. And the enemy is trying to stop your progress. And development, please hear me, development always precedes elevation. It always precedes elevation. What looked like destruction was actually construction. While the enemy is trying to tear you down, I need you to know that God is building you up. God was building something in you that the enemy couldn't break. Your opposition was necessary for your evolution. You cannot become who you are without going through what you went through. God, did you hear that? You cannot become who you are without going through what you had to go through. You thought you were being attacked, but you were actually being trained. Heaven was preparing you for an assignment that hell couldn't stop. I just wish I had a few believers, and someone needs to know you are not what you went through. Do you hear me? Well, you look at your neighbor and talk to your neighbor like you love your neighbor and tell them you are not what you went through. You are not what hurt you. You are not what disappointed you. You are what you became. You are not what you are. You are what you are becoming. Why? Because God don't play about you. He don't play about you. Joseph's life is the divine blueprint of what happens when favor attracts warfare. The favor on your life is attractive. God, I'm trying to. The favor on your life is attractive. But not everybody who's watching you, God help me, because you know you see somebody attractive, you look. God said, I'm about to get in trouble, D. I'm about to get in trouble. Y'all don't even want to talk to me. See, y'all don't even want to talk. If you see you like, they look good. You're not letting you recognize. You recognize beauty. You recognize if somebody is handsome. You recognize that. It's attractive, but not everybody. I'm trying to hear now, get back to the spiritual. Now, not everybody who's watching you is clapping for you. And some of them who are clapping are not too close to you. Everybody watching you isn't clapping for you. And y'all got some folk who are very close to you who are not clapping for you. In our text, watch this, a coat from Joseph, Joseph's father caused conflict with his brothers. A dream about his destiny caused a dispute within the family. The dream was divine, but the jealousy was demonic. The moment Joseph shared what God showed him, his brothers conspired against him. God help me. God, they recognized that he was different. Why? Because favor, y'all got to hear this, is never celebrated by everyone who benefits from your presence. Some people can handle you average, but they cannot handle you anointed. God, I gotta say that one more time. Some people can handle you average, but they cannot handle you anointed. And the text teaches us that when God distinguishes you, people will try to diminish you. When God marks your elevation, hell marks you for opposition. God's hand, hear me, is on your life. Is on your life, does not exempt you from experiencing hardships. Why? Because it equips you for it. When God's hand is on you, it doesn't exempt you. It equips you. Even in betrayal, God is building within you the capacity to be more than a conqueror. In other words, favor does not prevent warfare. It provokes it. I let that sit. God help me. Favor does not prevent warfare. It provokes it. When God favors you, it will irritate people who cannot figure you out. They're irritated because they can't calculate your comeback. The favor on your life does not require an explanation. When God opens a door, you don't owe your critics a conversation. That's what gets us in trouble. We start talking to the wrong people. We start trying to explain ourselves to the wrong people. Hear me here. The favor on your life does not require an explanation. When God opens a door, you don't owe your critics a conversation. Their frustration is proof that your elevation is supernatural. So let me make a few points here. The first point that I would like to make here is, favor will make you a target. Favor will make you a target. The anointing on your life paints a target on your back. God, because the same favor that attracts opportunity also attracts warfare. When God elevates you publicly, you can expect opposition privately. Everybody don't come against you out in the open, but somebody will come against you behind closed doors. And in Genesis 37, it says, now Israel loved Joseph more than all his children. God, he's starting something already. He's starting something. He loved them more than all his children. Watch this. Because he was the son of his old age. Even though they had a reason for why he loved them, people wouldn't accept the reason. His brothers wouldn't accept the reason. In other words, his father loved him differently. And that visible favor ignited invisible warfare. The coat his father gave him wasn't a mistake, it was a mark. And the moment favor became visible, jealousy became vocal. God help me. Favor made him a target. Watch this, y'all ready for this? In his own house. God help me here. Favor made him a target in his own house. Don't be surprised when your greatest resistance comes from people who are familiar with you. Favor will expose what proximity tried to hide. Somebody get me here. His brothers couldn't handle him as long as he was ordinary. Are y'all getting this? But once distinction showed up, dysfunction showed up with it. Once he was distinct among his brothers, the dysfunction showed up. It showed out. The dysfunction showed out. Because favor exposes insecurity in people who are comfortable with your mediocrity but threatened by your momentum. When God puts favor on your life, even your own circle may struggle to celebrate what heaven has already confirmed. God, in other words, when God highlights you, hell will try to hunt you. Oh God, the text says, y'all ready for this? The text says, this is powerful. The text says in Genesis 37:4, they hated him. Didn't say they disliked him. Didn't say they had a problem with him. The text says they hated them. And my mama, I don't know about y'all mama, but my mama told me, son, don't say hate, because that's a very strong word. God, that's a very strong word, to hate somebody. The Bible says they hated him and could not speak peaceably unto him. God, they never had anything good. They never had anything kind that they could say about him or with him. Joseph didn't do anything wrong. He was just chosen. God, can I help you on today? You didn't do anything wrong. You were just chosen. God, help me here. Y'all don't even know when to celebrate. You trying to figure out. I'm giving you the answer. I'm trying to tell you why you're dealing with so much conflict, why you're dealing with so much struggle, why you're dealing with so much strife when it comes to people who say they got your back, who say they'll stand with you, who say they'll celebrate you. God, I wish I had somebody. Didn't do anything wrong, Deke. He was just chosen. Sometimes being chosen will cost you your comfort. Chosen people don't live normal lives. Favor will put you in situations you didn't create, but were called to conquer. Some of you been wondering, why am I always the one misunderstood? It's because you carry something they can't replicate. You walk in something they can't control. You are assigned to something they can't stop. When God puts his hands on you, it creates enemies you didn't even apply for. But don't worry, because God don't play about you. He'll shut doors, he'll move people, he'll shift situations just to protect your purpose. God, help me here. Let me move here. Let me give you this second point. This second point I would like to make is, the pit is not your final destination. Y'all know the story of Joseph. His brothers, they got so mad with him. They wanted to kill him, but one of them stood up. I think it was the older man stood up and said, we can't kill him. Now we can't kill him. That's too much. We can't kill him. Let's just put him in this pit. And they were trying to figure out what to do with him, arguing about should they kill him or let him live. And here come some people, some enslavers. They come through. And they sold him. They gave him to the enslavers. Hear me here. In Genesis 37:24, watch this. This is what it's telling you. The people he thought loved him left him. God, I wish, that's the gist of it. The people he thought loved him left him. The people he thought would protect him abandoned him. The people he thought would save him sold him. The text says that Joseph's brothers took him and cast him into a pit. The pit represents isolation. The pit represents rejection. The pit represents confusion. But here's your shot. What was meant to bury you, God is going to use it as a birthplace for your breakthrough. God, hear me? What was meant to bury you, God is going to use it as a birthplace for your breakthrough. The pit was painful, but it was also purposeful. His brothers stripped him. His brothers threw him in a pit and sat down to eat like his destiny didn't even matter. Y'all better read the text. But what they meant as burial was nothing more than God's positioning. The pit was not the end. It was just the beginning. It was Joseph's place of transition. I'm trying to help

to transition you to where he's taking you. Text lets us know that Joseph went from the pit to Potiphar's house. From Potiphar's house, he went to prison, but from prison, he went to the palace. And in every location, watch this, the Bible keeps whispering the same thing, which is found in Genesis 32. The Lord was with Joseph. God, help me here. You better nudge your neighbor. Tell your neighbor, if you don't know, neighbor, I need you to know the Lord is with you. The Lord, he's been keeping you. He's been protecting you. The Lord, if you don't know how you made it this far, I'm here to tell you the Lord is with you. Hey, some of us got the testimony we should have been dead. We should have been in our grave. We should have been lost our mind a long time ago. But we can lift our hands and open our mouth and say, the Lord is with me. Hey, he's with you. He's with you. Hey, God, the Lord is with you. And when the Lord is with you, you already have an advantage. God, you know, you already have an advantage. Because the Lord is with you, you're facing what you're facing is already outmatched. Because the Lord is with you, what should have overwhelmed you couldn't overtake you. Which means the presence of the pit does not counsel the presence of God. The pit will test your perspective. Because how you see it will determine how you survive it. The pit will test your patience. But it will also refine your character. The pit will test your praise, because God wants to see if you'll worship when you can't see your way out.

feels low. You may be in a season that feels confined. You may be in a season that makes you misunderstood. You may be in a season that calls you to be overlooked. But low doesn't always mean lost. Hidden doesn't always mean you're forgotten. The

ability to, in the name of Jesus. Favor doesn't just give you comfort, it gives you courage. Why? Because faith can be dangerous for someone who is faithful. Favor will put you in rooms you didn't even apply for. Favor will expose you to battles you didn't even anticipate. Favor will accelerate you in places you didn't plan for. But every new level of favor attracts a new level of friction. And in Genesis 39 and 7, Potiphar's wife didn't chase the other servants. She targeted Joseph. She wanted Joseph. She lusted after Joseph. She felt she needed Joseph. She wanted to lie with Joseph. And if you notice, Potiphar's wife didn't take interest in Joseph until he started getting promoted. Why? Because elevation attracts temptation. And

0: favor on your life. But once favor was placed on your life, they see the anointed. The anointed that runs from the crown of your head all the way down to the sole of your feet. A favor, favor is attractive.
1: I gotta slow down here. Watch this. When he refused, when he refused, I could talk to you, sis. I just heard. I believe it was. I don't want to say that because you know some of them too saved. They too deep. But I just heard R. Kelly. My mind. God. Okay. Telling me no. Yeah. Okay. I'm trying not to talk to the deep church. But my body. I believe he said something like that. My body. My body is telling me, God. I'm trying to see. Y'all want to act deep? Don't act deep. If you want to be deep, you're in the wrong place. They say when he refused to lie with Potiphar's wife, she lied on him. Oh God, she lied on him. Let me help somebody today. So, sometimes you're attacked not because you failed. You're attacked because you wouldn't fold. God, I can say that one more time. Let me say it like this. Sometimes you're attacked not because you failed. You're attacked because you're faithful. Oh, God. And the enemy can't understand because your level of integrity is rare among people who have known you. God, let me get here. Let me tell you about this third point. This third point I would like to make is that what looked like betrayal was actually divine positioning. God will use the hands that hurt you to usher you toward your destiny. God, they thought they were getting rid of you, but God was getting you ready. I told y'all should have took out that shortest pencil rather than your longest memory. They thought they were getting rid of you, but God was getting you ready. They removed you from their circle, but they couldn't remove you from God's plan. Watch this. This gonna bless you real good. Some of you thought you were being stabbed in the back, but God was actually shifting you from to the front. That push you felt in your back, it was actually God pushing you to the front. And if you only read the story of Joseph on the surface level, watch this, you would call it abandonment. You read it on the surface level, you call it abandonment. They abandoned him. But if you read it with spiritual discernment, you'll call it alignment. In Genesis 37, his brothers sold him. They thought they were getting rid of him, but God was actually relocating him. And sometimes the people who sell you out, God help me. Okay. Sometimes the people who sell you out are the same ones God uses to move you forward. But if they had a clue what they were doing, they would stop, wouldn't they? They didn't know. They don't know. They don't know. Joseph could not get to Egypt through comfort. He had to get there through conflict. Comfort, watch this, keeps you the same. But conflict forces you to change. Joseph's destiny was not in Canaan, it was in Egypt. If his brothers had embraced him, he would have stayed small. If his brothers would have embraced him, if they would have celebrated him, he would have stayed local. But betrayal became the bridge to who he was becoming. They had to betray him. So in Genesis 39, Joseph prospers in Potiphar's house. And immediately a false accusation shows up. Where they get all that from? Y'all never heard anybody like that? God starts prospering you and they want to know where you get it from. How you get that? How can you drive that? How can you live in that? But that comedian say all these questions, asking all these questions. Y'all, I watch TV too. I'm sorry now. I'm not that saying, I watch TV too. Got it. So a false accusation shows up, and favor, you got to get this, because he was in Potiphar's house, right? Favor on the job invited temptation in the house. So when Potiphar's wife lied on him, it looked like his reputation was being assassinated. God, I'm trying to help somebody. I need you to get this. But while he was thrown in prison, he was introduced to the butler. The butler introduced him to Pharaoh, and Pharaoh introduced him to his purpose. So what looked like a setback was actually a setup. What looked like a loss was actually him gaining leverage. What looked like a delay was actually divine design. So someone needs to know, not only will your gift make room for you, but will also get you out of some rooms. Yeah. That's good. Yeah, it'll get you out of some rooms, because we'll get comfortable in a room that we're not designed to stay in. Betrayal is God's way of making room for you. If they hadn't betrayed him, he wouldn't have ruled them. If they hadn't sold him, he wouldn't have saved them. But what looked like betrayal, I'm telling you, is divine positioning. Some of you are still upset about what happened years ago. But if it had not happened, you wouldn't be where you are now. God, help me in here. You mad. You won't look back and look at the fact that it blessed you. You won't look at the fact that it elevated you, because you need something to be mad about. God, let me make this last point so I can get y'all out of here. This last point I want to make is that what the enemy meant for evil. What the enemy meant for evil, God is going to work it out for your good. By the time we arrive at Genesis 50 and 20, Joseph has clarity. And he tells his brothers, you meant evil against me, but God meant it for my good. Help me in here, God. Help me, Lord. Don't let nobody start no fight in here. God, I just saw something, boy. Like somebody had to get that off their chest. Like they couldn't wait till they got home. They couldn't wait till they could pick up that phone and call. They couldn't wait to tell them, you meant evil against me. Now I went to church today. Now I understand that God's working it out for my good. God, help me. As a matter of fact, don't call them and don't start no fight. Don't call them and start no argument. All you need to do is call them and text them and say thank you. Just DM them and say thank you. Just let them know I thank you for everything you did. You ain't got to tell them I thank you for everything you put me through. Every time you hurt me, every time you disrespected me, every time you lied on me, no, I thank you for what you did. That's all they need to know, because if you hadn't did what you did, I wouldn't be where I am right now. So I thank you for what you... Listen, when Joseph says, God help me, he tells his brothers with clarity, you meant it for evil, but God meant it for good. So what Joseph does, watch this, he doesn't deny the betrayal. He reframes it. Although it was an evil motive, it was a divine moment. And somebody in here needs to shift their perspective, to shift. That breakup, that was positioning. That closed door, that was positioning. What looked like betrayal was actually God's positioning you. Because when God is moving you toward destiny, he will even use disloyalty as a vehicle. And if he positioned Joseph through betrayal, he can position you through it too. Everything you went through was working for you, not against you. When Joseph says you meant it for evil, but God meant it for good, that's not the language of a victim. That's the voice of someone who survived warfare without losing their worship. God, right there, that hit different right there. Let me say that one more time. When Joseph says, you meant it for evil, but God meant it for good. That's not the language of a victim. That's the voice of someone who survived warfare without losing their worship. Yeah, God, you went through warfare, but you still know how to say glory. You went through warfare, but you still know how to say hallelujah. You went through warfare, but you still know how to praise him. You went through warfare, but you still know how to lift him up. And somebody needs to hear this today. Your setback is about to become your setup. Your betrayal is about to become your breakthrough. What they intended for destruction, God is turning into a public declaration. Look at Joseph. His brothers sold him. They stripped him of his family. They stripped him of his position. They stripped him of his peace. They thought they were burying him in a pit. They thought they were ending his dream. But someone needs to know the enemy may have a plot, but God always has a plan. The enemy may speak death, but Jesus gives us life and life more abundantly. The enemy may throw obstacles your way, but God turns them into divine opportunities. And I don't know where you are in your life, but I declare a divine U-turn. If you're headed nowhere fast, if you're going in the wrong direction, I'm praying that God gives you a U-turn in your life. Lord, turn them around before they go too far. Turn them around before they get delayed. Turn them

0: 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I'm playing. God turns you around. Hey, God, turn them around.
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1: Beloved, I greet you in the name of the Lord Jesus Christ, the name which is above every name. Thank you for joining us. We continue with our message on walking in divine authority, which we will finish next week. Stay tuned for that message. But before we proceed, I'd like to invite you to come and join us at the Global Prayer Center, where we have Tuesday night meeting and Friday night meeting at 7 o'clock. Global Prayer Center is located at 701 Bill France Boulevard, Daytona Beach, Florida 32114, 1 mile north of the racetrack across from Kaiser University. Come and join us. We'd love to see you. Walking in divine authority. Jesus operated with the authority given to him by his Father. And the same authority is given to us as the children of God. As many as received him, to them gave he right authority to become children of God. To those who believe in his name. John chapter 1 verse 12. Authority comes in so many ways according to the Bible as we see it. First, the example of Moses, where authority came to him with an experience with God. When he saw God in the burning bush speaking to him, his life was changed. The second example is the example of Joshua, in which case authority was given to him by him faithfully following God fully and serving a mentor. There are so many of you that are serving a senior pastor, that are serving a senior leader in your corporation. And like Amos said with wisdom, you're not serving with the intention when you're going to take over. You're serving faithfully to extend, to expand the ministry, the business, in the way that you can alone do it with your faithful service. And a day comes when God actually transfers the authority of the whole place over to you by your faithful service. And that's what happened to Joshua. And the third example is authority comes to you when you meet a challenge, when the zeal rises up on the inside of you, and when you meet a challenge, God notices you to groom you. God selects you to lead a nation, to lead a community of people. Othniel took the challenge when his uncle Caleb said, "Whoever attacks Kiriat Sapphire and takes it, I will give him my daughter Aksha." And he did it, and he became the first judge over Israel. The land rested from war for 40 years, the Bible says. And the second example was Gideon. Gideon, while the whole countrymen were scared of the Midianites, they could not sow and reap and harvest the grain. Gideon was able to sow and reap and harvest the grain, except he would not thresh wheat in the wheat barn, the threshing floor of the wheat, but he would take it to the wine press to hide it away from the Midianites, and he was still able to get a harvest. And at that time, God comes and chooses him to be the leader over the whole nation, to send him, and not with 32,000 people, with 300 people, to go and win over Midianites. And Gideon became a general, and he became a judge, one of the judges, because he had that zeal in him to overcome the Midianites. The third example that I want to touch is the example of David. You have something to share, Hema?
2: You know, when I thought about Gideon, you know, he didn't do as usual. See, when if he would have done that wheat in the wheat floor, he would have been caught. So he goes and hides and do the whole job. So what he had was wisdom. See, wisdom comes with the fear of God.
1: Amen.
2: And when you have fear for God, you don't have to fear for your enemy. So that's why he was able to sow and reap. So there is a combination in the leadership capacity that God saw in Gideon. He had the wisdom, He had no fear for the enemy, but he had the fear for God. And those are all the great elements or a character in a leader that makes God to say, that's my man. So God says, go in your strength, go in thy might.
1: Yes, go in this thy might.
2: So what God says is, my son, you have enough strength. You have. And I am the one who is sending more than that. Huh. So we both, Gideon and God, the partnership, the combination.
1: Working together.
2: Is a great victory. So God says, we don't need 33,000 people, my son. We need some 300 just like you.
1: Yep.
2: So Gideon had an army of people that was just like Gideon.
1: Amen.
2: And they were not afraid.
1: That's a powerful point, because out of the 32,000, 22,000 were afraid. Only 10,000 remained. Whoever is afraid, go back. 22,000 left. And out of the 10,000, God gives another test. Take them to the lake, and whoever, you know, put their mouth on the water and start drinking it, they're not watchful. But whoever would take the water and lap it and drink it by lapping their tongue on the water on the hand, choose them. So they are watchful. See, when you take the water in your hand, you're conscious of who is coming from behind you. And so you're very careful and you're watchful. So God elected 300 people, just like you said, with wisdom, just like Gideon himself was. He was not afraid to produce a harvest, and he was careful to hide it away from the Midianites.
2: Sometimes, like, I think during the COVID time, they thought they can shut down the voice of God and the church, and they would have said it is science. But their science was not the right science for Christians to follow. So we, God's people, had a different way of doing church. And people all over the world took some other method of doing the church thing and bringing the people to hear the word of God. So you don't fold just because the science says or the government says. You don't fold a church. You don't stop worshiping. You don't stop doing the things that you have to do in a fellowship. So God gave us at that time, the body of Christ, not only me, the body of Christ, the wisdom, the courage to do the right thing to do, to worship. So Gideon had that, and Gideon had 300 Gideons with him. And I also think that may be the traditional way of lapping and drinking the water. But there were 300 people were different in drinking. That means they didn't follow the things as usual. Like only on, like people in Middle East, they cannot worship God on a Sunday. They worship God on a Friday, along with all the other people. You cannot say, if I don't go to church on Sunday, I won't make it to heaven. They have changed it to Friday. So you do what you can do. And that's what Gideon did. But one thing he didn't have was the fear for the people. He sowed and reaped in the hardest time. So God allowed him to do the leadership thing.
1: That's a good point you made. We were in Kuwait ministering, and there was a big compound given to all the ministries. About 17 of them were ministering in that big compound, and the church that invited us had about 400 to 600 people in a large section of that compound. But they were meeting only on Friday night. They could not meet on any other day. That was a government allowed meeting time. Still, miracles happened, signs and wonders took place. See, God looks at the heart of the people, and there was secret Christian worship, underground worship going on and other times. But when we follow the protocol of God, God gives us power and authority. We'll continue with the example of David on Monday next week. But I want you to know, power comes to you, authority comes to you by an experience with God. Authority comes to you by faithfully following God and serving a mentor. And power and authority comes to you when you rise to the occasion and take on a challenge that nobody else takes on. Daniel took a challenge like that. Hey, I'm going to give you the interpretation. Spare the wise men. Give us some time. And he took the challenge. God was with him. Let's pray. Father God, we thank you, we love you, we praise you. Lord, we thank you for the power and authority you have bestowed upon your children, Lord. I pray that you transform each and every one of us daily by the power of your word, by us following you faithfully, and by being disciples of Jesus, to learn the word, to practice the word, and put the word to effect in our lives. And thank you for changing the lives of everyone listening to this broadcast. And God, I pray you bless them physically, spiritually, financially, emotionally, in Jesus' name. Amen and amen.
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1: If you believe it, then you receive.

0: I'm Apostle Jim Raley from Calvary, and every week we bring you a powerful faith-building word straight from God's Word, messages that inspire hope, ignite faith, and release wisdom for real life. 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
1: Moved everything in the bush so I could rescue Jocelyn. See, that's the wrath of God. It's never pointed towards the man. It's pointed towards the thing that holds the man back from God. So if you want to know about God's wrath, it's when God takes his anger out on alcohol, when he takes his anger out on generational curses. It's when he takes his anger out on depression and suicidal thoughts. But thank God for his wrath. We're not upset with the wrath. We need the wrath. On the other side of the wrath comes the rescuing. He tells them, it's time to take love to the next level. I'm about to go, and here's my expectation, that everybody you come in contact with, come on, Philadelphia, they get the same love that you've received from me. We want to change the world. We change it by loving somebody like we've been loved. You want to make a difference? It's loving somebody like you've been loved. And let me tell you something. The love of God is not passive or anemic or weak. The love of God is the greatest force in the earth. The Spirit is the greatest person, and his love is the greatest force. Let me be done. So much. Y'all getting anything out of this? Let me be done. And so he says, a new commandment I give. Love one another as I have loved you. Every interaction you have in this week to come, these weeks to come, use that as the barometer of if you're really loving or not. He says, all right, boys, you're wondering what it looked like. The reason why I read John 13 is because, remember, he's both demonstrated and declared word. He said, what if I told you, boys, I already showed you what love on the next level looked like? And supper being over, he arose. I could preach all that. I'm not, maybe I will, I don't know. Because supper being over, can I do it quick? Y'all still good? Yeah. Supper being over, because there has to come a time where you stop eating and you start moving. The world will never know our love if all we do is sit at the table and receive message after message. We just get and we get and we get, and we're consumers. Some of y'all think church is boring because all you do is sit and hear. Supper being ended, he arose. What does love on the next level look like? It looks like to stop eating, but it looks like to start standing. In a world that is seated around many tables of compromise, it's going to take a people to stand for something different and something real and something fresh. And don't be shocked that when you make a stand, when people don't stand with you. But just because they're not standing with you doesn't mean you don't stand at all. God is looking for a people who know how to stand up again all over for the things of God. Where are men and women like the three Hebrew boys who say, I don't know how it's going to play out, but I'm not about to take a seat for an idol when I can stand for a holy God. Supper being ended, he arose. Watch this. And he laid aside his garments. Let me be quick. Do you realize how profound that is? Read your Bible. It ain't boring. Jesus got naked. Oh, look at some of y'all's eyes. What did he just say? He got naked because, watch this, you can't do ministry and you can't do love with all that stuff on. Some of us are not effective because we're afraid to show who we really are. Do you realize that in his nudity, they would have been able to find points of identification? They would have been able to say, he's got the same bruise I got. He's got the same scar I have. You see, what draws the world to Jesus is when they look at you and they see your redemption and the fact that you went through what you went through, but you're still standing and not dying. If you're going to win your family, stop trying to be holy and righteous and be vulnerable and naked before them and say, I didn't always get it right. But because of Jesus, how do you know that? Because the Bible says that in our weakness, he is made strong. How can he ever be strong through you if you never show them something weak about you? The Bible says he laid aside his garments, love on the next level. And the Bible says he got down. What does love on the next level look like? It looks like getting down to where people are really living. I know we've been redeemed, but let me tell you what the world needs to see: a church that just doesn't seek to go up, but we know that the way up is actually the way down. It's humility again. It's serving again. It's caring for people again. It's not letting that wooing of the Holy Spirit pass you by. It's obeying when God says, talk to them and pray for them and do for them. Get down. And this is what I came for. It looks like washing feet. The Bible says that the Jesus who is taking love to the next level got a tub and a towel. And he started washing their feet. Why does love on the next level look like washing feet? Because to wash someone's feet is to erase where they've been. And whether you know it or not in this room, if you're a believer, your feet have been washed. Through the water of the word and the power of the spirit, there was a moment in which you brought all your dirt down to the, come on, to the hands and to the tub of Jesus. And he took the towel, the same towel that he still brands today, and he washed away where you've been. Because if you're never washed, you'll bring the same dirt into every new experience. That's why some of us are so frustrated and so angry. It's because we've never received his love in the way of letting him wash our feet. So what does love on the next level look like? This is it. It looks like supper being ended. It looks like arising from the table. It looks like laying aside your garments. It looks like getting down. Come on, somebody. And it looks like washing somebody's feet. The world only changes when we show this kind of love. We shout about revival, but we refuse to love on the next level. God will not send revival until there's love on the next level. He is not going to revive people into anger. Come on, into stereotypes, into criticism. They get that from the world. What he's trying to do is loose people into a love they have never experienced before. Stand to your feet all across this room. I ask the Lord today, in this Philadelphia Sunday, what was about to happen? And God was very clear. I said, God, are you going to touch people today? And the Lord said, no. Not what you want to hear when you're the preacher. He said, Josh, I'm not touching people today. I'm washing people today. Some of you, the call of God is so great on your life. He wants to do so much through you and with you. And he's trying to turn your neighborhood into a neighborhood of brotherly love. He's trying to turn your city and this nation into a nation of brotherly love. But he can't do it with people who don't know how they've been loved. So he brought you in this room to tell you that you are closer to the moment of God using you in the way he said he would. But there's one final stop along the way. You must be washed. With every head bowed and every eye closed. Sure, I feel the anointing. I've got two altar calls today. It's very simple. Number one, you're in this room and you're far from God. You're not where you need to be with the Lord. And you've heard me talk about this love and you had no idea that you were loved like this. My friends, this is the gospel. This is the gospel. That he loves you with an agape love. And so here it is in this room today. You're not where you need to be with God. You're not serving God. In fact, you've felt the convicting power of God in this room telling you that you need to let yourself be loved like this. You're not where you're supposed to be, not doing what you're supposed to be doing. My friend, this is not an angry gospel. God is not mad. He is enticing you, wooing you to himself, saying, I am the answer for your soul. You're not where you need to be with the Lord. On the count of three, slip up your hand. One, two, three. I'm not where I need to be with God. Hands are going up all across this room. I wait on you. Thank you. Thank you. I see you. I see you. Hands are up all across the room. Yes, Lord. Yes, Lord. Come on, keep them. Yes, yes, yes. I'll wait. You got 15 more seconds. Keep your hand raised. I see you. I see you. I see you in the back. Yes, yes, yes. I'm not where I need to be, Pastor Josh. Pray for me. If the trumpet called my life into today, I don't know where I'd spend eternity, Pastor Josh. I got to get it right with God today, today, today, today, today. Here's what I'm going to ask you to do. On the count of three, I want you to get out of your seat and come to this altar. And I want you to make a profession of faith today that says, God, I'm coming to you. People are already coming. Come on, that's right. Go ahead, sister. If I'm talking to you on the count of three, come. You raise your hand. Come on, all those hands that I saw, get out of your seat and come. One. Yeah, that's it. Two. Come on, three. I got to get it right today, Pastor Josh. I got to get it right. I know he loves me. Come on, keep coming. Yep, keep coming. I see you, sir. Come on, I saw hands up in the back. Yep, that's it. I see you. Keep coming. Come on. Come on, church. I bet if you keep clapping, they'll keep coming. It's time to get it right in the balcony. It's time to get it right in the back sections. Come on. How about if I wait a couple more seconds? Come on. The love of God is in this room. I'll wait on you. Yeah, I see you. I see you. Come on, church. Come on, church. Come on. This is worth celebrating. This is worth getting excited about. Come on. It's time to get it right. It's time to get it right today. The love of God is here not to condemn you, but it's here to tell you everything's going to be all right. Can I do something crazy? I just want to wait another 10 seconds. I just feel like I'm supposed to. I normally don't like to play around with these moments, but I feel like I'm waiting on some people. I'm waiting on some people. Can we just, come on, come on, let me just put, yeah, that's your invitation right there. If you're still in this room and you're not where you need to be, I'll wait on you today. Come on, we're here to celebrate you today. Who am I waiting on? Where you at? Come on, get it right today with Jesus. Get it right today. Agape love is here. Here it is. Before I move into anything else, today's a brand new day for you. You had to be here today. He loves you. He really loves you. I want every person at this altar to put your hand on your heart. Before we get into ministry for just a moment, we're going to pray this prayer. To everybody at this altar, please hear me. There's no power in this prayer, only in the heart that believes this prayer. We don't pray this prayer to do it for tradition's sake. We do it so that you can extend your faith to Jesus. And the Bible says if you put your faith in Jesus, Jesus will save you. Come on, somebody. Come on, can we say this together? Say, Jesus. Jesus. Come on, everybody at this altar, say, Jesus. Today, I give my life and my heart to you. I ask you to come on the inside of me and save me. Jesus, I'm sorry for my sin. I repent. I change my mind. And I ask you now, by your Holy Spirit, to live on the inside of me.
0: 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You can come right here in Ormond on Sundays at 10. We meet three times in Palm Coast and two times in NSB. We'd love to have you be a part of this family. Thank you for joining me. Your best days are not behind you, they're ahead.

0: 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We pray this message helps you connect to God as you find your place, reveal your purpose, and unlock your potential. We are so glad that you are joining us here today.
1: Today, I'm really staying in the rain thing, and I want you to understand we are talking about enforcing the position of lordship in your life. It's really, really important. So I want you to see this. I want to really get in this and dive in this because this is what Jesus said he wants us to have. And the number one thing I want you to see is this. In Galatians 3:29, let's go there and praise the Lord. These guys are going to get this thing going. Hallelujah. You got me on my timer? Pop that thing on. And if ye be Christ, then you are Abraham's seed and heirs according to the promise. Now, I want you to get this and understand this because this is really, oh, they're taking pictures. I love it. Leave it up there for a minute. Let them take pictures. So this is what I want to say to you, and let me just tell you this. The inheritor inherits the blessing that the person that loves you, cares about you, or whatever, wants to leave you. You know what I'm saying? Like, you can't pick what somebody leaves you. They're leaving it to you. They care. Like, you know, you're going to leave your kids, whatever you leave your kids. Somebody's going to leave you, whatever they feel like leaving you. The bottom line is this was God's idea to make you an inheritor of his inheritance. So if it's God's idea, I think we should take our place. So one of the things we need to know, are you Christ? So we're all Christ. We all belong to Christ. And he says, if ye be Christ, then you are Abraham's seed. Now, let me explain that just real brief and real quick. Okay. Why are we Abraham's seed? Man and Adam lost everything in the garden. That's what we believe. And it's true, right? Because Adam sinned, right? What was Adam's sin? God said, hey, man, you could do it. It's human nature, right? You can have every tree in a garden. Just don't touch the one tree. What do? You ever see that sign that says wet paint? What do? You touch it. Why? Because wherever there's law, there's sin, right? But God wants you to obey it and kind of navigate. So Adam makes a mistake. Jesus couldn't just come in there and fix every day because that would make him a liar. Because if God came in there and just undid what he did, how'd he give man dominion? So he's got to get a better plan. We're going to understand this. So here comes Abraham. Abraham goes, look, I'll believe you. And he worked it out where he was believing God. Because God's so good, he loves you, man. You know how much I love you. You know, I love you guys. I really do. I miss you when I'm not around you. I love you. But man, God really loves you. Like, he loves you all jacked up the way you are. Like, some of you, you know what I mean? Like, you just jacked up. But I'm jacked up. He loves me just the way I am, you know? You know, like, you get around some people, you're just like, I love you, but you different, bro. You know, you kind of special. You know, I don't know what God was thinking when he made you, but he's unique, all right, you know? But God just loves you unconditionally no matter what, and he's here for you, and he cares about you, and that's important to realize. I know we hear that, but do we believe that? You know, this is how you know you can believe it. He wanted you so, you understand what I'm saying? Because you were separated from God because of sin. He's like, man, I got to have him back. So how am I going to go get him? He's like, I'm going to have to go myself and get him. And that's what people don't maybe realize sometimes. See, God, Jesus, and the Holy Spirit, three are one. So what Jesus was really doing was staying in a place that God wanted him to be in because God wanted you back in his life so bad, he sent himself to die for you. That's why the Bible says, through the person of Jesus. But through the person of Jesus, that was God. That's not deep. That's just truth. So I want you to really understand that. So God loved you so much, he said, I got to figure out a plan to get back and go get my kids. So he came back by himself in the form of Jesus and brought you back because he loves you that much. And we probably didn't deserve it, but he did it anyway. That's why the gospel's so good, ain't it? So with that being said, here comes Abraham. He goes, I'll believe you. I don't understand everything. And this is why it's okay when you got questions. Because Abraham's like, how in the world am I? I'm 99 years old. She's 100, man. We ain't got the parts for this, bro. That's what he's thinking. Like, how's she going to get pregnant? This joker, like, so now the time has come. It's the final curtain. You know, he's like, bro, I'm 100 years old, bro. How are we going to pull this off? God's like, don't worry. With me, all things are possible. Let me get an amen right there. Come on. You know what I'm saying? He's like, but it's true. He goes, how are we going to do this? There's logic, you know, a little bit. Remember we talked about logic? Like, this is logically impossible. Has God ever come to you with logically impossible? He can do it, can he? Just think of Abraham. Next time God says, expand, grow, build, do all this. You're like, how, God? Just think of Abraham. He didn't have the plumbing. Worked out, though. I'm just being real, man. That's what he was saying. God answered all of Abraham's questions and didn't have a problem with the questions he brought. That's why it's okay when God is guiding you if you ask questions along the way. How can I know this will be? He said, go outside and look at the stars. It wasn't doubt and it wasn't unbelief. He was just trying to what? Be reassured that what God said he was going to do, he's going to do. I don't think God gets mad about that. I think God kind of confirms it by showing you certain things to let you know you're on the right path. He said, go look at the stars. So Abraham believes him, right? And then the Bible says these words. He said, Abraham was given righteousness basically on credit. So it's like this. You know, like you got your credit card? You might not have that, you know, $300-$400 right now, but you put it on your credit card and you know what? Within 30 days, I'm going to pay it, right? Because we know that what? We got time to pay. That's what he said to Abraham. He said, I'm going to give you on credit what Jesus is going to do on the cross because of faith right here and now. And the blessing kicked into Abraham's life because of that. Why is that so important for me and you to know? Because what he said, what? And if then if you be Christ, let them see that, please. Then you are what? If you be Christ, then you're Abraham's seed. See, we're the seed. Because why? Because Abraham believed God and we're all the children of God by faith. Does that make sense? Everybody, so I got in because Abraham believed? Yes. And there was a brand new lineage of man in the earth separated from the sin man, Adam, that came through Jesus Christ. So Jesus has a terminology in the Bible called the second Adam. Why? Because he fixed what the first Adam jacked up. That's why they said Jesus as the second Adam. He what? He redeemed man from what the first guy messed up. Does that make sense? Yes. So that's why when we read this, Christ redeemed me from the curse right there, right? Abraham's seed, we're an heir according to the promise. What was the promise? That whole package right there, that I'm going to send Abraham. Abraham's going to bring Jesus in the earth. We're going to do this thing, and you guys are going to be heirs according to the promise. So why is that so important? Galatians 4:1. Remember we went there?
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0: Here, check this out. Now I say that to who? Who's the heir? As long as he's what? As long as if this heir doesn't know he's an heir, he ain't gonna be living right. Now, can you imagine, like, you know, you watch these movies, you know what I mean? Somebody's like left an inheritance and they don't know it, and all of a sudden they discover it. Now they're like a billionaire overnight, and it's like, oh my God, what a great story. It's your story. You're an heir of God. But if you don't know it, a child, what he's trying to say is, if you're not connected to the revelation of this, you're going to live without it, and you're going to walk around like a servant, even though you be Lord of all. Who's Lord of all? Now, see, when you use terminology like that in the church, everybody's like, well, Jesus is Lord of all. That's not what it says, man. He said the heir is Lord of all. Who's the heir? You. Remember when he said he's the king, he's the Lord of, well, where's the other kings and lords? In the room, bro. That's what, I don't know if that's the gods. I don't care what they told you in cemetery. This, come on, bro. Seminary, schmeminary, homiletics, homineutics, whatever, ludics. I don't care. Just get off the ludics. Come on. Stay with me, man. I'm just telling you the truth. You are an heir according to the promise, so that's the blessing. That's not just financial. That's health. That's sanity in your head. That means I don't have to be tormented. That means I got victory. So here's my question number one. Put this down. Point number one. Boom. Write that down. Do you understand your lordship? You might be like, Pastor Chris, I ain't never heard of this stuff before. Praise God for today. You hearing about it. Now you got to make a decision. Are you going to go with it? Well, I don't feel like I'm winning like that. Oh, you're going to win in life. Don't worry about that. Why? Because once you get a revelation, you're going to start winning at another level. That's what's important. Look what he says, though, in verse 2, right? You got to understand lordship. But you're under tutors and you're under governors until the time appointed of the Father. Now, you know what that means? Until Jesus came. You know what I'm saying? They were under law. Now, watch verse 3. He's telling you, he said, I sent Jesus. Even so, when we were children, we were in bondage of the elements of the world. So here's what he's saying. Now, you got to understand this. When he says children, he's saying, if you don't have this revelation, does that make sense? Because you know what? What is like a child? Like if you go to the daycare, daycare is awesome. But if I go in there and start asking, I love going to daycare. The kids are awesome. I love that place, right? But you ever go over there and you start asking some serious spiritual questions? These kids are like, what time's nap time? Can I get, you know, the kid came and see me in a lot. He gave me this bracelet. This is really cool. Right? I got an our kids bracelet. Matches my coat, but that's why I wore it. Color coordinated, right? But it was cool. One of the kids gave it to me. You know, he's like, here, take my bracelet. I said, okay. I gave him a box of donuts. I got to pay for them, by the way, whoever I robbed that from. But whoever that is, remind me, right? But I was like, okay. So I put on, he's just like, can I get a donut? That's what he wants. He come up to me. He's like, can I have a donut? I'm like, yeah, have the whole box. Here, I bought them, right? So I give the kid a box of donuts. He's happy. You think he wants to, he's not ready for a revelation of royalty right now. He's learning. I'm going to talk to him about it. I'm going to encourage him. That's why I teach him biblical principles. That's what he's trying to say. If you don't have the understanding just yet, because you don't know this stuff, instead of you walking around like an heir with this promise, guess what's going to happen? Look at that scripture. Go there. Right? It's important. Even so, when we were what? Children, we were what? We're in bondage, man. You know what bondage means? You're trapped outside of things you're supposed to have. So until I get the revelation of who I am in Christ and what I have in Christ, I might be living below the standard God wants me to live at. That's what he's saying. So look what it says. But when the fullness of time was come, God sent forth his son, made of a woman, made under the law, to do what? To redeem me and you, right? That what? We're under the law. Redemption. You know what redemption is? Man paid the ransom. Redemption's number one terminology for me and you is he paid the ransom of exchange for my life for his life. That's why he went on the cross. Now, I know we all think, I'm going to talk about that at the end. When I talk about that at the end, you're going to see, because he didn't die as God, he died as man. Well, why is that important? Because you a man. And you're trying to live like God? This is where the deal got sealed. Just go slow, right? And what? Adopt him as sons. That sounds just like Romans, right? We were adopted into the family of God. Once we got born again, he adopted us. Look at this. Look at verse 6 and verse 7, and we're done. And because you are what? That's that sonship authority. That's that. Now, ladies, you know what I'm saying? No gender in the Bible. We're the kids of God. You could say, for you being a kid of God, whatever, however you want to say it, whatever it may, but with that sonship understanding, I'm using it for terminology, because what? The sonship understanding, right, lets me know my position and gives me a special authority because I know who I am. Once you know who you are, guess what you do? You expect what they said you can have. Come on, man, right? If you don't know who you are, you ain't got no expectation. But the minute you know who you are, I got massive expectation. What do we say? I'm not what I think I am. I am what he says in that book. So you're getting a revelation today, like, I'm an heir. Woo, I'm a son of God. I'm royalty. That's who you are. God said, I made the heavens for me, but I gave the children of men the earth. God didn't make this earth for you to suffer. God made you to have this earth. God said himself, the heavens are my home and the earth is my footstool. You know when you prop your feet up at the house on an ottoman or a couch? That's what he's saying. I put my feet up on it. This thing's dominating you, this thing called earth. You're supposed to be dominating it. Tell it what it's going to do. You talk in church, man. Talk to this stuff. That's ruling and reigning. Now look right here. Now watch this funny now. Wherefore thou art no more a servant, but a son. Woo! I got any sons in here? I got any family of God in here? Okay, now don't get mad at me. I'm just a downspout.
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So if you're hearing this on a Saturday, Sunday, or Monday, no, you're not losing it. 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And tonight, we've got a big one for you. Later tonight, Mighty Sons of Thunder premieres the brand new worship release, Come Receive His Love, for the very first time right here on the Trinity Rock Hour. So turn it up, Daytona, because the Jesus Rock is rolling tonight.

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And this is why Friday nights matter around here. This is where the new music drops and the big moments happen. 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

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And tonight, this is one of those moments. Right now, for the very first time anywhere, Mighty Sons of Thunder premieres the brand new worship release, Come Receive His Love, a song about grace, hope, and the reminder that no matter where life has taken you, the love of Jesus Christ is still waiting for you. 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